0: 5 Tuesday, cloudy, some showers, the high's 22. That's your CJBQ radar weather forecast.
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1: From the national newsroom of the Canadian Press, I'm John Kennedy. Spain is back on top of the soccer world after Ferran Torres scored in the 106th minute to edge Argentina 1-0 in the World Cup final. La Roja controlled possession throughout the matches before finally breaking through in extra time to claim its second World Cup title. Torres buried the winner from close range after Nico Williams kept the attack alive, capping Spain's dominant performance. U.S. President Donald Trump joined FIFA President Gianni Infantino, Prime Minister Mark Carney, and Mexican President Claudia Sheinbaum for the trophy presentation as Spain celebrated the championship. Canada is expected to take a step towards a next-generation fighter jet partnership by joining the Global Combat Air Program as an observer rather than a full member. The proposed alliance between the UK, Japan, and Italy is developing a sixth-generation aircraft, while Ottawa is seeking access to the project before deciding on a larger role. Defense Minister David McGuinty says Canada wants to learn more about the program while the government continues the review of a planned purchase of 88 F-35 fighter jets from the U.S. The Prime Minister says more than 5,000 firefighters and nearly 300 water bombers and other aircraft are battling blazes from coast to coast to coast.
2: Canada is experiencing one of the worst wildfire seasons on record, with close to 1,000 wildfires blazing from coast to coast, according to the National Wildland Fire Summary. Carney says extreme heat waves and dry conditions have made this year one of the most intense wildfire seasons in Canadian history. Sunday morning, Carney visited federal workers in Ottawa who are helping with wildfire response efforts in northwestern Ontario and across the country. Naira Ahmed, The Canadian Press.
1: Crews in Nova Scotia have stopped a major wildfire northeast of Halifax from spreading after several days of intense blaze combat. Officials say the Mooseland Road fire is now being held at roughly 14.5 square kilometers while ground crews continue suppression efforts. Residents forced from roughly 100 homes, cabins, and cottages have now been cleared to return after the evacuation order was lifted. Some road closures do remain in place while crews continue working safely in the affected area. A chaotic scene in downtown Tucson in the city's entertainment district. A police spokesman says 10 people were injured in a shooting, including a fleeing suspect. Officer Frank Magoose says body cam footage will aid investigators.
3: There is a number of victims who were struck by gunfire. As I understand, many of them were struck in extremities. However, additional responding officers were able to immediately render aid to them using individual first aid kits.
1: According to sources who spoke with ABC News, this was a conflict between two groups and not an active shooter situation. This is the Canadian Press. In sports, Angel Reese has accepted Toronto Tempo coach Sandy Brondello's apology after the WNBA suspended Brondello one game for calling the Atlanta Dream star a protected species during Friday's game. Brondello is Australian, and protected species is a phrase often used in Australian sports to express frustration for a lack of calls against a player. The Spanish trio claimed the World Cup's individual honors. Captain and midfielder Rodri won the Golden Ball as the top player, while defender Pau Cubarsí was named the Young Player of the Tournament. Goalkeeper Unai Simón earned the Golden Glove, while Prime Minister Mark Carney handed him the award on the field in East Rutherford, New Jersey. Lionel Messi may have played in his final World Cup, finishing the tournament with 8 goals and 4 assists. The 39-year-old had little impact on the field until late in the match, recording just one shot attempt. From the Canadian Press, I'm John Kennedy.
4: CJBQ radar weather tonight, clear skies, lows 14. Tomorrow on Monday, sunshine, the highs a nice 25. Tuesday, cloudy, some showers, the highs 22. That's your CJBQ radar weather forecast.
0: Read it tomorrow. 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Hear it today. 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
1: From the National Newsroom of the Canadian Press, I'm John Kennedy. Canada's first appearance at the center of soccer's biggest showcase has come to an end after Spain defeated former champion Argentina with a 1-0 victory in extra time.
2: The result capped an expanded 48-team tournament where Vancouver and Toronto were among 16 host cities across Canada, the United States, and Mexico. It marked the first time men's World Cup games were held on Canadian soil, and for over 5 weeks, the country celebrated football as the national team made history. The lone Canadian on the field at the final in New Jersey was Justin Bieber, who serenaded the crowd as part of the tournament's first ever halftime show. Other Canadians in attendance included rapper Drake, singer-songwriter Tate McRae, and Prime Minister Mark Carney. Carney wrote ahead of the game on social media that Canada's soccer journey is just beginning. The best is yet to come. Naira Ahmed, The Canadian Press.
1: The World Cup final whistle was blown in New Jersey as Spain took Argentina 1-0. Canadian fan Ruel Morales attended the FanFest in East Vancouver, and reflecting on the city's hosting run, he says he thinks the city did well and it will open up the sport to a wider audience going forward.
3: I think just positivity and the world kind of coming together, like, you know, soccer can be a rowdy sport and everything has seemed very peaceful, and again, it just brings everyone together, yeah.
1: Gulf countries are bracing for more attacks from Iran and possibly a wider war. ABC's Stephen Portnoy is in Washington with the new travel warning from the U.S. State Department.
4: It says U.S. diplomatic facilities, including those outside the Middle East, could be targeted, and that groups supportive of Iran could target Americans throughout the world. This is the first such warning from the State Department since March.
1: Prime Minister Mark Carney says nearly 1,000 wildfires are burning across Canada, with more than 5,000 firefighters and almost 300 water bombers and other aircraft responding. Carney called this one of the country's most severe wildfire seasons as extreme heat and dry conditions continue to fuel dangerous fire activity. Whitewater Lake First Nation says much of its community has been destroyed days after wildfires devastated Collins First Nation in northwestern Ontario. Officials say recent rain has slowed fires, but warn sustained rainfall is still needed as evacuations continue across northern Ontario. More than 100 students rallied outside of a Montreal private college after Quebec declined to renew permits for 4 subsidized institutions, leaving many uncertain about their future. Several international students say they were only weeks away from graduating when they learned their school would be shut down. Officials say alternative study options have been offered, but many students were unable to secure placements before their permits expired. This is the Canadian Press. In sports, Spain stands atop the soccer world once again. Substitute Ferran Torres scored in the 106th minute, giving Spain the win over defending champion Argentina in the World Cup final. Torres pounced on a ball bouncing in the box and used his left foot to bury a shot just under the crossbar. The CFL is mourning the loss of Saskatchewan Roughriders linebacker and team captain Jaden Dulkey. The team says the 30-year-old died in a car accident last night. The Roughriders remember Dulkey as a relentless warrior on the field whose toughness and work ethic inspired his teammates. The Ottawa Redblacks held a moment of silence before tonight's game against the visiting Winnipeg Blue Bombers. Toronto manager John Schneider says the Blue Jays need to start winning. Toronto's offensive woes continued this afternoon with a 3-0 loss to the visiting Chicago White Sox, capping the 3-game series with only 5 Blue Jays runs. The Jays sit last in the American League East with a 46-53 record. From the Canadian Press, I'm John Kennedy.
5: CJBQ radar weather tonight, clear skies, lows 14. Tomorrow on Monday, sunshine, the highs a nice 25. Tuesday, cloudy, some showers, the highs 22. That's your CJBQ radar weather forecast.
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1: From the national newsroom of the Canadian Press, I'm John Kennedy. Spain's substitute Ferran Torres has emerged the hero. He scored in the 106th minute to give his team a 1-0 win over defending champion Argentina at the FIFA World Cup final. That gives Spain its second ever World Cup win. It also capped the largest ever World Cup tournament of 48 teams in 104 games spread across three countries, Canada, Mexico, and the United States. Prime Minister Mark Carney says more than 5,000 firefighters and nearly 300 water bombers and other aircraft are battling blazes across the country. Canada is experiencing one of its worst wildfire seasons on record, with close to 1,000 wildfires blazing from coast to coast to coast, according to the National Wildland Fire Summary. Carney says extreme heat waves and dry conditions have made this year one of the most intense wildfire seasons in Canadian history. This morning, he visited federal workers in Ottawa who are helping with wildfire response efforts in northwestern Ontario and across the country. Meanwhile, Canada is expected to soon join a multinational program designing a next-generation fighter jet, but not as a full-fledged member.
2: Canada is eyeing observer status, not making the jet, but getting access to inside information before deciding on whether to buy it. Defense Minister David McGuinty's office would not confirm the news, but international media have reported 4 months. Ottawa is set to sign on to the program for the sixth-gen fighter with the UK, Japan, and Italy. That announcement could happen on the margins of the Farnborough Air Show in the UK on Tuesday. Kyle Duggan, The Canadian Press, Ottawa.
1: Over 100 students protested in front of a private college in Montreal following its closure after its permit was not renewed by the Quebec government. The protesters say they were left in limbo when their schools announced a closure a little over a week ago. Some students were weeks away from graduation when they learned they would not be able to complete their studies as planned. The college in Montreal is among four private subsidized colleges in the province that saw their permit suspended in recent weeks. New details have emerged on the American casualties in the war against Iran. CENTCOM says a U.S. service member was killed and another wounded on Saturday during what they described as a controlled detonation of unexploded ordnance from a downed Iranian one-way attack drone in northern Iraq. ABC News Chief Global Affairs Correspondent Martha Raddatz is in Jordan, where at least two other service members were killed in a separate attack.
3: President Trump attending the World Cup final, he had warned of a massive response if U.S. personnel were killed, but spoke only of those who were killed in these latest attacks, telling reporters on Saturday that the deaths in Jordan were a very sad thing and a shame. But more American warplanes are headed to the region. Sources telling the New York Times F-16s from Germany and stealth F-35 fighters from Britain are being sent, along with aerial refueling capability.
1: This is the Canadian Press. In sports, Angel Reese has accepted Toronto Tempo coach Sandy Brondello's apology after the WNBA suspended Brondello one game for calling the Atlanta Dream star a protected species during Friday's game. Brondello is Australian, and protected species is a phrase often used in Australian sports to express frustration for a lack of calls against a player. The Spanish trio claimed the World Cup's individual honors. Captain and midfielder Rodri won the Golden Ball as the top player, while defender Pau Cubarsí was named the Young Player of the Tournament. Goalkeeper Unai Simón earned the Golden Glove, while Prime Minister Mark Carney handed him the award on the field in East Rutherford, New Jersey. Lionel Messi may have played in his final World Cup, finishing the tournament with 8 goals and 4 assists. The 39-year-old had little impact on the field until late in the match, recording just one shot attempt. From the Canadian Press, I'm John Kennedy.
4: CJBQ radar weather tonight, clear skies, lows 14. Tomorrow on Monday, sunshine, the highs a nice 25. Tuesday, cloudy, some showers, the highs 22. That's your CJBQ radar weather forecast.
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1: From the national newsroom of the Canadian Press, I'm John Kennedy. The final World Cup whistle has been blown and Spain has been crowned the champion, bringing an end to Canada's month-long tournament celebration. Reflecting on the tournament, FIFA World Cup 2026 Vancouver host committee lead Jessie Adcock says she is proud of what the city accomplished.
2: You don't even need a clicker to count the people, but just visually, this was very popular. And, you know, looking around, you saw joy on everyone's faces. I mean, some tears if your team lost, but ultimately, this was an experiment in collective joy.
1: The FIFA Fan Festival in East Vancouver quickly emerged as one of the best places in Canada to watch the action outside a stadium. What began as a casual search on Google Maps led to the discovery of one of Canada's newly confirmed meteorite impact sites. Quebec amateur astronomer Joel Lapointe says that he noticed the unusual formation in 2023, and researchers have now confirmed it's a crater created by a meteorite roughly 390 million years ago. Scientists found rock formations that could only have been produced by the immense pressure of an ancient impact, and researchers say it's Canada's first newly confirmed impact crater in more than 15 years. Wildfire smoke is expected to reduce air quality across parts of British Columbia as crews continue to battle more than 100 active blazes. Officials say the Signal Hill blaze near Pemberton is no longer spreading, allowing local evacuation alerts to be lifted, although some nearby evacuation orders do remain. The BC Wildfire Service warns thunderstorms expected this week could trigger new lightning-caused fires while hot, dry conditions continue. Emergency officials say hundreds of properties remain under evacuation orders, with many more still on alert. Meanwhile, as wildfires continue to burn across Ontario and prompt evacuations, local authorities now have access to Canada's National Public Alerting System.
3: Ontario mayors, First Nations chiefs, police chiefs, and other government and emergency management officials can now request that alert-ready messages be sent to residents via television, radio, and mobile devices. Those alerts are usually used to alert the public to emergencies. The province has faced criticism for its handling of some evacuations. This, as nearly 200 active wildfires are raging in the northern part of the province. Naira Ahmed, The Canadian Press.
1: New Zealand is celebrating after Ryan Fox captured his first major title with a one-shot victory at the Open Championship. The dramatic win makes Fox just the fourth New Zealander to claim a golf major, joining Sir Bob Charles, Michael Campbell, and Lydia Ko. Charles praised Fox's quick pace of play, saying it's refreshing in an era of often criticized slow golf. Fox says adding his name to the family's rich sporting legacy is a proud achievement, and joke, there's now a little more pressure on the next generation. This is the Canadian Press. In sports, the visiting Winnipeg Blue Bombers, trailing 26-9 heading into the final quarter, rallied to beat the winless Ottawa Redblacks 36-34 in overtime in CFL action. Gavin Cobb caught a two-point conversion pass for the deciding points after both teams traded a pair of field goals in overtime. Sean Burke and two relievers combined on a four-hitter. Colson Montgomery hit his 24th home run, and the visiting Chicago White Sox wrapped up a three-game series today with the 3-0 win over the Toronto Blue Jays. Braden Montgomery had his two hits and an RBI as the White Sox bounced back from yesterday's 1-0 loss to take two of three from the Jays. Toronto scored five runs total in the series. Substitute Ferran Torres scored in the 106th minute, giving Spain a 1-0 win over defending champion Argentina in the World Cup final today in East Rutherford, New Jersey. From the Canadian Press, I'm John Kennedy.
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1: From the National Newsroom of the Canadian Press, I'm John Kennedy. Canada's first appearance at the center of soccer's biggest showcase has come to an end after Spain defeated former champion Argentina with a 1-0 victory in extra time.
2: The result capped an expanded 48-team tournament where Vancouver and Toronto were among 16 host cities across Canada, the United States, and Mexico. It marked the first time men's World Cup games were held on Canadian soil, and for over 5 weeks, the country celebrated football as the national team made history. The lone Canadian on the field at the final in New Jersey was Justin Bieber, who serenaded the crowd as part of the tournament's first ever halftime show. Other Canadians in attendance included rapper Drake, singer-songwriter Tate McRae, and Prime Minister Mark Carney. Carney wrote ahead of the game on social media that Canada's soccer journey is just beginning. The best is yet to come. Naira Ahmed, The Canadian Press.
1: The World Cup final whistle was blown in New Jersey as Spain took Argentina 1-0. Canadian fan Ruel Morales attended the FanFest in East Vancouver, and reflecting on the city's hosting run, he says he thinks the city did well and it will open up the sport to a wider audience going forward.
3: I think just positivity and the world kind of coming together, like, you know, soccer can be a rowdy sport and everything has seemed very peaceful, and again, it just brings everyone together, yeah.
1: Gulf countries are bracing for more attacks from Iran and possibly a wider war. ABC's Stephen Portnoy is in Washington with the new travel warning from the U.S. State Department.
4: It says U.S. diplomatic facilities, including those outside the Middle East, could be targeted, and that groups supportive of Iran could target Americans throughout the world. This is the first such warning from the State Department since March.
1: Prime Minister Mark Carney says nearly 1,000 wildfires are burning across Canada, with more than 5,000 firefighters and almost 300 water bombers and other aircraft responding. Carney called this one of the country's most severe wildfire seasons, as extreme heat and dry conditions continue to fuel dangerous fire activity. Whitewater Lake First Nation says much of its community has been destroyed days after wildfires devastated Collins First Nation in northwestern Ontario. Officials say recent rain has slowed fires, but warn sustained rainfall is still needed as evacuations continue across northern Ontario. More than 100 students rallied outside of a Montreal private college after Quebec declined to renew permits for 4 subsidized institutions, leaving many uncertain about their future. Several international students say they were only weeks away from graduating when they learned their school would be shut down. Officials say alternative study options have been offered, but many students were unable to secure placements before their permits expired. This is the Canadian Press. In sports, the visiting Winnipeg Blue Bombers, trailing 26-9 heading into the final quarter, rallied to beat the winless Ottawa Redblacks 36-34 in overtime in CFL action. Gavin Cobb caught a 2-point conversion pass for the deciding points after both teams traded a pair of field goals in overtime. Sean Burke and 2 relievers combined on a 4-hitter. Colson Montgomery hit his 24th home run, and the visiting Chicago White Sox wrapped up a 3-game series today with the 3-0 win over the Toronto Blue Jays. Braden Montgomery had his 2 hits and an RBI as the White Sox bounced back from yesterday's 1-0 loss to take 2 of 3 from the Jays. Toronto scored 5 runs total in the series. Substitute Ferran Torres scored in the 106th minute, giving Spain a 1-0 win over defending champion Argentina in the World Cup final today in East Rutherford, New Jersey. From the Canadian Press, I'm John Kennedy.
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6: 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How did these get through my sleeves?
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1: From the National Newsroom of the Canadian Press, I'm Karen Rebo. Canada's historic run as a co-host for soccer's FIFA World Cup wrapped up Sunday as Spain edged Argentina 1-0 in extra time to capture the title in the expanded 48-team tournament. The championship, game number 104, capped 5 weeks of matches that included 13 in Vancouver and Toronto. It was the first time that World Cup men's games were ever played on Canadian soil, and at the first time the Canadian men's team ever reached the round of 16 when they lost to Morocco. Vancouver host committee lead Jessie Adcock says she's proud of what her city accomplished.
2: You don't even need a clicker to count the people, but just visually, this was very popular. And, you know, looking around, you saw joy on everyone's faces. I mean, some tears if your team lost, but ultimately, this was an experiment in collective joy.
1: Canadian pop star Justin Bieber was featured in the World Cup's first ever halftime show, along with global pop stars Madonna, BTS, and Shakira. Prime Minister Mark Carney joined U.S. President Donald Trump, Mexico's Claudia Sheinbaum, and FIFA officials for the trophy presentation. U.S. President Trump is renewing his criticism of Canada over wildfire smoke, just hours after sitting beside our Prime Minister at the World Cup final in New Jersey. Trump told reporters the smoke is polluting American air and suggested Canada should pay up.
3: I have a good relationship with Mark Carney, but you know, we got to stop the fires up there. If we can help them, we'll help them. But maybe they should pay us some damages or something, or we should do some tariffs.
1: Ontario Premier Doug Ford says the U.S. should remember Canada has repeatedly sent crews south to help battle major American wildfires. Fires have destroyed another Northern Ontario First Nation as evacuations continue across the region amid one of Canada's worst wildfire seasons. Prime Minister Mark Carney says more than 5,000 firefighters are battling nearly 1,000 blazes nationwide. Almost 200 are burning in Northern Ontario alone. Whitewater Lake First Nation says homes, some communities, buildings and culturally significant sites have been lost. Residents from Neskataga First Nation are also being flown to safety. It's a deal. Workers at Ford Motor Company of Canada have overwhelmingly approved a new three-year contract negotiated by Unifor. The agreement covering more than 5,000 Ford employees includes a general wage boost of 9% over the length of the deal, signing bonuses, pension and benefit improvements, and renewed job security commitments at Canadian facilities, including the Essex engine plant and continued work at Oakville. The new contract takes effect September 21st and will be used as a basis for the union's negotiations next with Stellantis and General Motors. This is the Canadian Press. In sports, substitute Ferran Torres scored in the 106th minute to give Spain a 1-0 victory over Lionel Messi and defending champion Argentina in the World Cup final Sunday in New Jersey. A Spanish trio claimed the World Cup's individual honors, including captain and midfielder Rodri winning the Golden Ball as the top player and goalkeeper Unai Simón earning the Golden Glove. France's Kylian Mbappe kept the Golden Boot Award as the tournament's highest scorer, this time with 10 goals. In baseball action, the Toronto Blue Jays turn their sights now to the Tampa Bay Rays for the opening of a series at Rogers Center Monday night. The Jays are coming off a series loss to the Chicago White Sox, in which the Jays only got one win. They lost Sunday 3-0. In football, Drew Brown and the visiting Winnipeg Blue Bombers rallied in the final quarter and used overtime to finish off the Ottawa Red Blacks 36-34. From the Canadian Press, I'm Karen Rebo.
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1: From the National Newsroom of the Canadian Press, I'm Karen Rebo. Just hours after sitting with fellow VIP Prime Minister Mark Carney at the World Cup final in New Jersey, U.S. President Donald Trump is renewing his days-old criticism of Canada over wildfire smoke. Trump told reporters at Joint Base Andrews Sunday night that he has a good relationship with Mark Carney, but that the fires need to stop. He said the smoke from the fires is poisoning U.S. air and that maybe Canada should pay damages or the U.S. should impose tariffs. Carney brushed off the U.S. criticism last Thursday, saying that Canada is pursuing investments in clean energy while the U.S. is actively working against clean energy. Ontario Premier Doug Ford says the U.S. should remember Canada has repeatedly sent crews south to help battle major American wildfires. Earlier Sunday, Prime Minister Mark Carney said more than 5,000 firefighters were battling many of the nearly 1,000 wildfires burning across this country. Almost 200 of them are burning in northern Ontario.
2: Canada is experiencing one of the worst wildfire seasons on record, with close to 1,000 wildfires blazing from coast to coast, according to the National Wildland Fire Summary. Carney says extreme heat waves and dry conditions have made this year one of the most intense wildfire seasons in Canadian history. Sunday morning, Carney visited federal workers in Ottawa who are helping with wildfire response efforts in northwestern Ontario and across the country. Naira Ahmed, The Canadian Press.
1: Another Ontario First Nation was razed by flames and more people fled their communities over the weekend. Whitewater Lake First Nation says homes, some community buildings and culturally significant sites have been lost. And residents from Neskataga First Nation are also being flown to safety to Toronto today because Thunder Bay has run out of lodgings for evacuees. Cleanup efforts are underway after a tornado carved through parts of West Central Alberta over the weekend. The province's 25th twister this season damaged homes, knocked down trees, and blocked roads around Rocky Mountain House, but no injuries were reported. Municipal crews continue clearing debris while residents are being urged to avoid hazardous areas. The U.S. has conducted a new round of airstrikes targeting Iran for a ninth straight night after announcing the death of a third American service member over the weekend. Here was Trump Sunday evening.
3: We control the strait. They don't control anything. So we'll see what happens, but we hit them very hard again tonight.
1: Iran has responded Monday by launching an attack targeting the Persian Gulf island kingdom of Bahrain, which is the home of the U.S. Navy's 5th Fleet. The U.S. military said the 17th service member was killed in Iraq Saturday during the controlled detonation of a downed Iranian drone. This is the Canadian Press. In sports, substitute Ferran Torres scored in the 106th minute to give Spain a 1-0 victory over Lionel Messi and defending champion Argentina in the World Cup final Sunday in New Jersey. A Spanish trio claimed the World Cup's individual honors, including captain and midfielder Rodri winning the Golden Ball as the top player and goalkeeper Unai Simón earning the Golden Glove. France's Kylian Mbappe kept the Golden Boot Award as the tournament's highest scorer, this time with 10 goals. In baseball action, the Toronto Blue Jays turn their sights now to the Tampa Bay Rays for the opening of a series at Rogers Centre Monday night. The Jays are coming off a series loss to the Chicago White Sox, in which the Jays only got one win. They lost Sunday 3-0. In football, Drew Brown and the visiting Winnipeg Blue Bombers rallied in the final quarter and used overtime to finish off the Ottawa Red Blacks 36-34. From the Canadian Press, I'm Karen Rebo.
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1: From the National Newsroom of the Canadian Press, I'm Karen Rebo. Canada's historic run as a co-host for soccer's FIFA World Cup wrapped up Sunday as Spain edged Argentina 1-0 in extra time to capture the title over 48 teams. The final, which was game number 104, capped 5 weeks of matches that included 13 in Vancouver and Toronto, and the rest scattered in the U.S. and Mexico. It was the first time that World Cup men's games were ever played on Canadian soil and that our team ever reached the round of 16. At Toronto's FIFA Fan Festival, diehard soccer fans Rajdeep Rana and Navya Madan say the World Cup brought the city to life. The two made the sometimes hour-long drive to Toronto from Milton for nearly every match to catch a watch party in the city.
2: We live pretty far, but we've been here
3: every day.
2: We live
3: in Milton and we've been here every day. Glad that we bought a
2: Tesla. It's amazing. Like we've been loving it.
1: Canadian pop star Justin Bieber was featured in the World Cup's first ever halftime show, along with global pop stars Madonna, BTS, and Shakira. Prime Minister Mark Carney joined U.S. President Donald Trump, Mexico's Claudia Sheinbaum, and FIFA officials for the trophy presentation. Now, just hours after sitting with fellow VIP Prime Minister Carney at the World Cup final in New Jersey, Donald Trump renewed his days-old criticism of Canada over wildfire smoke. Trump talked to reporters at Joint Base Andrews Sunday night and said the fires need to end because the smoke is poisoning U.S. air.
4: I have a good relationship with Mark Carney, but, you know, we got to stop the fires up there. If we can help them, we'll help them. But maybe they should pay us some damages or something, or we should do some tariffs.
1: Ontario Premier Doug Ford said the U.S. should remember Canada has repeatedly sent crews south to help battle major American fires. Earlier Sunday, Prime Minister Carney said 5,000 firefighters were battling many of the nearly 1,000 wildfires burning from coast to coast. Almost 200 of those blazes are burning in northern Ontario, where another First Nation was raised by flames and more people had to get out. White Sand First Nation Deputy Chief Yvette Quandabens is among 350 people sheltering at a hotel in Thunder Bay.
5: I would be really stressed because you lose everything, right? Especially your personal stuff that, you know, you cherish.
1: Residents from Neskataga First Nation are also being flown to safety to Toronto today because Thunder Bay has run out of hotel rooms. The United States has conducted a new round of airstrikes targeting Iran for a ninth night after announcing the death of another American service member. And U.S. Vice President J.D. Vance and Second Lady Usha Vance have welcomed their fourth child. Their son, Alec Neil Vance, is the first child born to a sitting VP in more than 150 years. This is the Canadian Press. In sports, substitute Ferran Torres scored in the 106th minute to give Spain a 1-0 victory over Lionel Messi and defending champion Argentina in the World Cup final Sunday in New Jersey. A Spanish trio claimed the World Cup's individual honors, including captain and midfielder Rodri winning the Golden Ball as the top player and goalkeeper Unai Simone earning the Golden Glove. France's Kylian Mbappe kept the Golden Boot Award as the tournament's highest scorer, this time with 10 goals. In baseball action, the Toronto Blue Jays turn their sights now to the Tampa Bay Rays for the opening of a series at Rogers Centre Monday night. The Jays are coming off a series loss to the Chicago White Sox, in which the Jays only got one win. They lost Sunday 3-0. In football, Drew Brown and the visiting Winnipeg Blue Bombers rallied in the final quarter and used overtime to finish off the Ottawa Red Blacks 36-34. From the Canadian Press, I'm Karen Rebo.
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1: From the National Newsroom of the Canadian Press, I'm Karen Rebo. Fires are still causing much grief in many parts of this country. Prime Minister Mark Carney said earlier yesterday 5,000 firefighters were battling many of the nearly 1,000 wildfires burning from coast to coast. Almost 200 of those blazes are burning in northern Ontario, where another First Nation was razed by flames and more people fled their communities over the weekend. Whitewater Lake First Nation says homes, community buildings, and culturally significant sites have been lost. Ella Arney and her husband are among 350 people sheltering at a hotel now in Thunder Bay. She says they evacuated their Mackenzie Lake home late last Monday night and were offered a place to stay before getting into a hotel on the weekend.
2: A lady offered her home for us to stay in, and we stayed in, and was slept in the basement on a mattress.
1: Residents from Neskataga First Nation are also being flown to safety to Toronto today because Thunder Bay has run out of hotel rooms. Carney says extreme heat waves and dry conditions have made this year one of the most intense wildfire seasons in Canadian history. U.S. President Donald Trump showed no sign of cooling his threat to tariff Canada over the wildfire smoke blowing into American airspace. After sitting together with Prime Minister Mark Carney during yesterday's final of the World Cup soccer tournament, co-hosted by all three North American countries, Trump told reporters at Joint Base Andrews last night the fires need to stop. He said he has a good relationship with Mark Carney, but the fires are poisoning the air of several American states. He repeated his thoughts from last week that maybe Canada should pay damages or be hit with more tariffs. Cleanup efforts are underway after a tornado carved through parts of West Central Alberta over the weekend. The province's 25th recorded twister this season. Damaged homes, knocked down trees, and blocked roads around Rocky Mountain House, but no injuries were reported Saturday. Environment Canada has said Alberta is seeing unusually wet and stormy summer weather. It notes Edmonton is on its way to another month of record-breaking rainfall. StatsCan is set to publish new inflation data for June this morning.
3: Economists expect inflation fell to 2.9% last month from a recent high of 3.2% in May. Drivers were paying less for gasoline as prospects of peace between the U.S. and Iran led to a decline in oil prices. Those costs have jumped up again in recent weeks, but economists say June's temporary relief should be enough to drag inflation lower. The Bank of Canada warned last week that the outlook for inflation is still cloudy, thanks in large part to uncertainty over the Middle East conflict. Michelle Zedekian, The Canadian Press.
1: This is The Canadian Press. In sports, substitute Ferran Torres scored in the 106th minute to give Spain a 1-0 victory over Lionel Messi and defending champion Argentina in the World Cup final Sunday in New Jersey. A Spanish trio claimed the World Cup's individual honors, including captain and midfielder Rodri winning the Golden Ball as the top player and goalkeeper Unai Simón earning the Golden Glove. France's Kylian Mbappe kept the Golden Boot Award as the tournament's highest scorer, this time with 10 goals. In baseball action, the Toronto Blue Jays turn their sights now to the Tampa Bay Rays for the opening of a series at Rogers Centre Monday night. The Jays are coming off a series loss to the Chicago White Sox, in which the Jays only got one win. They lost Sunday 3-0. In football, Drew Brown and the visiting Winnipeg Blue Bombers rallied in the final quarter and used overtime to finish off the Ottawa Red Blacks 36-34. From the Canadian Press, I'm Karen Rebo.
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Oh, Mr. Bruce Springsteen, Dancing in the Dark, right here on your hometown radio, 800-CJBQ. You might be dancing in the dark, but the sun is coming up now. Time to get up and enjoy the world. I'm Robin Scott, filling in this week for Brian DeCare, right here on 800-CJBQ. Up next, some Kim Mitchell for you. Atlanta loves me.

0: Oh, Mr. Josh Turner with Firecracker right here on 800 CJBQ. You might remember him from his breakthrough single back in 2003. Long Black Train is definitely that distinct voice that you cannot forget. He will be across the lake down south, Rochester, New York, August 20th. It's not that far away, is it? The summer is slipping away, that's for sure. Looking at it, we're going to have a bit of a cooler week coming up here. Definitely some showers mixed in there, but that's how we make things cooler and a little less muggy. Today is going to be sunshine, high of 24. I'm Robin Scott, filling in for Brian DeCare right here on your hometown radio, 800 CJBQ.
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Oh, Miss Shania Twain, forever and for always. And now she does have a new album coming out. Shania Twain's seventh studio album, Little Miss Twain, is officially scheduled to release on July 24th, 2026. She has a song on there called Little Miss Twain and some of the lyrics. According to my mother, I'm the next Tanya Tucker. She drives me to sing in the bar. Push start the Chevy. It's old and it's heavy, and I'm still smaller than my guitar. Miss Shania Twain. Good morning. I'm Robin Scott, your Sunday Classics host, filling in this week for Brian DeCare on your hometown radio, 800 CJBQ.

0: Good morning. It's 6 o'clock. I'm Tim Durkin with your CJBQ News Update. 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
0: More First Nation communities in Ontario reporting destruction and ongoing evacuations as nearly 200 wildfires scorch northern parts of the province. Chief Pauline Drake of Whitewater Lake First Nation said yesterday that wildfires have destroyed much of the remote community, including homes and vital infrastructure. A communications director working on the community's behalf said residents were still in the area when the fire reached its doorstep, and they never received official notice from the province the blaze was approaching. Progress is being made as IT experts continue to repair online systems affected by a cyber attack at Loyalist College discovered several days ago. Here's our Alana Cameron.
4: In an update on its website, the college says Microsoft 365, including Outlook, Teams, and the Office Suite are back up. Also working again are Canvas and Workday. Several services remain down at Loyalist, including email, on-campus internet access, and tuition and fee payments. In-person classes continue, however, online classes remain suspended until further notice. Alana Cameron, Quinte News.
0: A Prince Edward County councillor hopes future large residential developments proposed for the county proceed a lot smoother than the controversial Cold Creek development. Tomorrow, councillor Chris Braney will ask council to approve his idea to have staff prepare a lessons learned report in relation to the Cold Creek subdivision. The 870-unit housing development around Sandy Hook Lane near Picton approved early last year with conditions, but not after complex jurisdictional matters, irregularities, and a lot of community pushback, including an appeal to the Ontario Land Tribunal. Members of OPSU Local 448 remain on strike. They work with Community Living Prince Edward, which is a nonprofit supporting people with intellectual limitations. Their last collective agreement expired in 2024. They've been off the job now for 9 weeks. Bargaining team chair Jason Sweet is a family support coordinator and says the two sides haven't met in weeks.
5: The last offer the employer provided us provided no retroactive wage payment for 2024, no retroactive wage payment for 2025, some wage improvements, not exactly what we wanted, but, you know, it was some improvement anyway. We said to the conciliation officer, without retroactive payment, we can't accept this. Our members would reject it.
0: There are about 120 members with Local 448. Although parts of Festival on the Bay were canceled due to the poor weather on Saturday, the annual dragon boat races went on. Close to $10,000 was raised to support the YMCA Strong Kids campaign. Race director Tiffany Dransky said they had teams from across the Quinte region and beyond.
6: It feels amazing. It tells us that the community of dragon boating is still around and that people are still wanting to do the sport, which is great.
0: It took place on the Trent River in Quinte West, and 14 teams participated. That's the news. Sunshine and 24 today, a high UV index. Clear, the low 18 tonight. Tomorrow, cloudy, showers, chance of an afternoon thunderstorm. Humid, breezy in 23. Wednesday, sun and cloud, a chance of showers in 22. Thursday, sunshine and 25. Clear and 13 right now. 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
3: Good morning. It's a clear drive on the 401 in both directions. Belleville and Trenton streets look good. Highway 62 and 37, I'm not seeing any major construction-related delays yet. And Highway 49 is also problem-free. 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With the latest traffic, I'm Antonia Altavante.
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9: Spain made first contact. Ferran Torres away! Spain are the champions!
0: Ferran Torres scored in the 106th minute to give Spain a 1-0 victory over defending champion Argentina in the World Cup final yesterday in East Rutherford. Spain dominated possession. Argentina had no shots in the game.
10: He has it! Ryan Fox, champion golfer of the year. He celebrates, and far away New Zealand celebrates with him.
0: At the British Open, Ryan Fox shooting a 68, capturing his first major championship. Stefano Mazzelli, the winner of the Punta Cana Championship.
11: Legends built this place. Joey Logano, first career victory of the season, comes at North Wilkesboro.
0: Logano would take the Window World 450 at the Belgian Grand Prix. Kimi Antonelli was the winner. Toronto Blue Jays manager John Schneider says his team needs to start pulling wins together if they hope to make the playoffs. They're 7 games under .500. They open a 4-game series against Tampa Bay tonight. Right-hander Dylan Cease will be on the mound, while the AL East leading Rays, who have lost 5 in a row, counter with right-hander Nick Martinez. In the CFL, the Winnipeg Blue Bombers beat the Ottawa Red Blacks 36-34 in overtime last night. In the WNBA, the Toronto Tempo welcome the Vegas Aces at 8 o'clock. Picton's own Grace Outwater is home for the summer from the biggest year of her hockey career. Outwater and the Penn State Nittany Lions appeared in the Frozen Four semifinals, falling to the eventual winner, Wisconsin. Since that appearance, Outwater has been spending her summer in the Quinte region ahead of her return to Penn State for her junior season.
12: I know a lot of the coaching instructors here and a bunch of the training people here, so it's been great to have them to train me throughout the summers. This is a place where I feel like at home.
0: More from her visit to QuinteNews.com can be found at Quinte News. In South Hastings Baseball League action, the Tyendinaga Cardinals defeated the Leighton Electric Mud Hens 13-3. The Parker's Trips Pirates beat the Melrose Farrell Excavating Shamrocks 19-9. And that's sports. 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If it floats on the bay, call Pat Bray. It's Showtime. A strong wind warning in effect. Wind light becoming southeast 10 this afternoon, increasing to south 15 near midnight, and a south 20 tomorrow morning, veering to southwest 20 tomorrow afternoon. Waves a half meter or less, building to 1 meter tomorrow morning.
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0: 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Quick look at weather. Oh, I tell you, there is nothing better than sitting in this chair and watching the sun come up over the Bay of Quinte. I do love that. Most definitely. We're sitting at 11 degrees Celsius right now. Supposed to be a sunny day today, high of 27. Going to be a few clouds overnight with a high of 18. Now tomorrow's going to be cloudy with showers, 10 to 15 millimeters. Chance of an afternoon thunderstorm, humid and breezy with a high of 27. Wednesday, sun and cloud, high of 23. Thursday, nothing but sunshine, high of 25. A good Jeep day, if you ask me. Friday, sun and cloud, chance of showers, high of 26. Saturday and Sunday, sun and cloud, high of 26. Now, tomorrow night? Which night is it? Yes, July 21st. You want to enjoy a good rock cover band, a popular pop rock cover band based out of Prince Edward County, Ontario, just a short drive from Belleville, of course. They will be entertaining in Wellington at the bandstand there. And, of course, music starts at 6:30 p.m. I'm Robin Scott. I'm your Sunday Classics host, filling in this week for Brian DeCare right here on your hometown radio. 800-CJBQ.
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0: Oh, a three-dog night. Old-fashioned love song right here on 800-CJBQ. Well, it was definitely some crazy weather this past Saturday, that's for sure. But it looks like we're going to have a good weekend this weekend, just in time for a barbecue. Frankfurt Lions Club Fundraiser Barbecue Vendor Market. 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I'm Robin Scott, filling in this week for Brian DeCare, right here on your hometown radio, 800-CJBQ.
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0: Good morning. It's 6:30. I'm Tim Durkin with your CJBQ News Update. Sunny, 27 the high today. 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
0: Wildfires continue to force evacuations across northern Ontario, with another First Nation suffering extensive damage over the weekend. Prime Minister Mark Carney says roughly 1,000 fires are burning nationwide, making this one of Canada's harshest fire seasons. Ontario has broadened access to emergency alerts as officials prepare for more evacuations. President Donald Trump floating the idea of tariffs over the wildfire smoke, even after meeting with the Prime Minister at the World Cup final yesterday. The U.S. President argued the smoke is affecting American air quality. Premier Doug Ford defended Canada's wildfire response and cross-border support. About 120 members of OPSU Local 448 have been off the job for 9 weeks. The workers are with Community Living Prince Edward, a nonprofit supporting those with intellectual disabilities. Bargaining team chair Jason Sweet is a family support coordinator and says their contract expired in April 2024.
3: We didn't go on strike because it was a financially wise decision. A lot of it is improvements in the workplace. Being off for 10% of the year and getting a 3% pay increase, it doesn't make sense, depending on your time horizon. If we're talking about over a 10-year span, then maybe it is.
0: Workers are supporting what's called the Worth Fighting For campaign in opposition of a 1% wage freeze by the province, which was struck down by the Superior Court. Ottawa appears poised to take its first formal step forward for a next-generation international fighter aircraft partnership. Canada expected to seek observer status in the Global Combat Air Program alongside the UK, Japan, and Italy. The arrangement would follow Canadian officials to evaluate the project before deciding on full participation. Britain begins another change in leadership today. Andy Burnham succeeds Keir Starmer as Prime Minister. Burnham says his government will focus on restoring confidence in politics after years of frequent leadership changes. The Lehigh Arena, the rink of the Wellington and District Community Center, will likely see a name change soon. Here's veteran reporter John Spitters.
4: At its meeting Tuesday, Prince Edward County Council will be asked to approve a naming rights sponsorship agreement with Heidelberg Materials Canada. Heidelberg was formerly known as S-Rock Lehigh. If approved, the arena will be known as the Heidelberg Materials Arena at the Wellington and District Community Center. Heidelberg will pay the county $150,000 over 10 years for the naming rights. John Spitters, Quinney News.
0: The local YMCA Strong Kids campaign, the winner for the annual Trenton Dragon Boat Races this past Saturday, race director Tiffany Dransky.
5: The thunderstorms held off, so the rain was all we needed to deal with. We kept the races moving fairly quickly, and it seemed like our paddlers were really happy about that. We finished all 26 races, including our finals, by 2:15.
0: Close to $10,000 raised thanks to 14 teams from as far away as Stratford. That's the news. CJBQ radar weather, sunshine today, the high 27. Tonight, a few clouds, the low 18. Tomorrow, cloudy, showers, chance of an afternoon thunderstorm, humid, breezy, the high 27. Wednesday, sun and cloud and 23. Thursday, sunny and 25. Right now, it's 14. 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
6: Williams, and thundered into Spain by Ferran Torres!
0: Spain stands atop the soccer world once again. Substitute Ferran Torres scored in the 106th minute, giving Spain a 1-0 victory over the defending champion Argentinians in the World Cup final. Argentina didn't get a single shot. Torres pounced on a bouncing ball in the box and used his left foot to bury a shot just under the bar into the back of the net. It's the second time the country has won the men's global tournament. We turn our attention now to golf from the weekend, the British Open and the Punta Cana Championship. Ryan Fox winning in England a 68 to capture his first major championship. Stefano Mazzoli the winner for Punta Cana. The Toronto Blue Jays, they have Dylan Cease on the mound tonight. It couldn't come at a better time as they take on the mighty Tampa Bay Rays, although Tampa Bay has lost five straight. Toronto is in a real battle for the playoffs. They sit 4.5 games back of the final wild card spot. Seven teams are in a battle for those final two positions. Drew Brown and the visiting Winnipeg Blue Bombers trailing 26-9 heading into the final quarter against the winless Ottawa Red Blacks. They rallied for a 36-34 overtime victory in CFL action Sunday night. Brown traded from Ottawa to Winnipeg last month, threw for 317 yards and two touchdowns as Winnipeg moved to 4-2. Ottawa has slipped to 0-6. The CFL continues to mourn the loss of Saskatchewan Roughriders linebacker and team captain Jaden Dulkey. The team says the 30-year-old died in a crash on Saturday night. The Roughriders remember Dulkey as a relentless warrior on the field whose toughness and work ethic inspired teammates. Ottawa and Winnipeg held a moment of silence last night. The Toronto Tempo aiming to snap a two-game losing streak when they host the Las Vegas Aces in one of four WNBA games on tonight's schedule. The Tempo will play without coach Sandy Brundello, who will serve her one-game suspension for making inappropriate comments about Atlanta Dream star Angel Reese last week. And racing. Car racing, Joey Logano taking the checkered flag at the Window World 450 at North Wilkes-Barre Speedway in North Carolina, and Kimi Antonelli the winner by nearly 2 seconds at the Belgian Grand Prix. Penn State forward and Picton native Grace Outwater is utilizing her local connections to continue to improve and showcase herself on the big stage of NCAA women's hockey. She and her squad made an appearance in the Frozen Four semifinal, falling to the eventual winner, Wisconsin, 4-3 in overtime. Outwater visited Quinney News and spoke about playing such a massive staged game.
7: It was unreal the amount of people we had that game. The crowd was insane. It was just super cool to play in front of them and have such a close game against Wisconsin. It was awesome to show them like how hard we can compete and how great women's hockey is.
0: Outwater is spending her summer in the Quinney region ahead of a return to Penn State for her junior season. More from our interview and her visit at QuinneyNews.com. And that's sports.
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9: Hi, I'm Carson Arthur. It's time for a Take It Outside Minute on 800-CJBQ. In 1989, NASA researched the impact of plants on our homes using controlled environments where they tested the ability of plants to clean the air. Unfortunately, new studies have changed all of these findings, showing that because the air in our homes is changed more often due to things like HVAC systems, air conditioners, forced air heaters, you actually would need one plant for every square foot of your house to clean the air properly. That's to remove things like CO2, benzene, and formaldehyde, which are common in our spaces. Now, there is good news if you're plant lover. Plants actually raise the humidity in a home, so even though they may not be cleaning all the air that we breathe, they are actually serving a purpose. They're making it a better space for us to live in during those winter months.

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1: Well, let's check in and see if he's there now. Hey, Kevin, how's it going?
3: Let me check. Yeah, I think I'm here, Robin. How are you?
1: Well, I'm out of practice. That's what I am.
3: That's
1: but
3: right.
1: We're doing all right. I got you now.
3: Well, it's good talking with you, Robin, as always. Hope you are well. And, you know, we're starting the new week, picking up where the weekend left off with a nice-looking day. I'm happy to report the atmosphere is fairly stable and dry. The sun will abound and the temperatures will rebound from a cool start. But kind of an up-and-down week we go as a disturbance will arrive tomorrow. It's going to bring us some showers and rumbles and unsettled weather before behind the front skies clear again for some nicer, though cooler weather later in the week. So for the day today, it's a good looker, a good deal of sunshine, pleasantly warm this afternoon with a high of 27. We're partly cloudy tonight, not as cool as last night, the low 18. Tomorrow, variably cloudy and more humid with showers, and there could be a feisty thunderstorm tomorrow as well, the high 27. Then breezy, cooler, less humid Wednesday, clouds part for some sun, and the Wednesday high at 23. Robin?
1: I'll take it. It's better than what we
3: do.
1: Saturday was crazy weather.
3: It was. It really, really was. And there is another fairly potent front coming in tomorrow. Hopefully it will not be as crazy as Saturday was, but it has been that kind of a summer.
1: Yes, it has. It has. Well, it sounds like we're going to have a not too bad of a week, but, you know, we'll get through it, right?
3: We will. And when the weather's nice, like today, go for it. Make the most of it while we've got the nice weather.
1: You betcha. Tops down today. That's for
3: sure.
1: That's
3: right.
1: Thank you so much. Kevin Williams, Radar Weather.
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0: Oh, one more color. Jane Syberry here on 800-CJBQ. I'm Robin Scott, your Sunday Classics host. And I'm just here filling in for Brian DeCaire while he's on a well-deserved vacation this week. Right here.
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0: Good morning. It's 7 o'clock. I'm Tim Durkin with your CJBQ News Update. Sunny and 27 today. A UV index 8 or very high. 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
0: More First Nation communities in Ontario reporting destruction and ongoing evacuations as nearly 200 wildfires scorch northern parts of the province. Chief Pauline Drake of Whitewater Lake First Nation said yesterday that wildfires have destroyed much of the remote community, including homes and vital infrastructure. A communications director working on the community's behalf said residents were still in the area when the fire reached its doorstep, and they never received official notice from the province the blaze was approaching. Prime Minister Mark Carney says extreme heat waves and dry conditions this year have triggered, quote, one of the most intense wildfire seasons in Canadian history. The PM visited federal workers in Ottawa supporting wildfire response efforts as nearly 1,000 wildfires blaze coast to coast. Carney said more than 5,000 firefighters and nearly 300 water bombers and aircraft battling across Canada. The United States has conducted a new round of airstrikes targeting Iran for a ninth night after announcing the death of another American service member. Iran has responded by launching an attack targeting the Persian Gulf island of Bahrain, the home of the U.S. Navy's Fifth Fleet. The U.S. military said the 17th service member, the third this weekend, was killed in Iraq. Progress is being made as IT experts continue to repair online systems affected by a cyber attack at Loyalist College discovered several days ago. Here's our Alana Cameron.
3: In an update on its website, the college says Microsoft 365, including Outlook, Teams, and the Office Suite are back up. Also working again are Canvas and Workday. Several services remain down at Loyalist, including email, on-campus internet access, and tuition and fee payments. In-person classes continue, however, online classes remain suspended until further notice. Alana Cameron, Quinte News.
0: Members of OPSU Local 448 remain on strike. They work with Community Living Prince Edward, which is a nonprofit supporting people with intellectual limitations. Their last collective agreement expired in 2024. They've been off the job now for 9 weeks. Bargaining team chair Jason Sweet is a family support coordinator and says the two sides haven't met in weeks.
4: The last offer the employer provided us provided no retroactive wage payment for 2024, no retroactive wage payment for 2025, some wage improvements, not exactly what we wanted, but, you know, it was some improvement anyway. We said to the conciliation officer, without retroactive payment, we can't accept this. Our members would reject it.
0: There are about 120 members with Local 448. Statistics Canada is set to publish new inflation data for June this morning.
5: Economists expect inflation fell to 2.9% last month from a recent high of 3.2% in May. Drivers were paying less for gasoline as prospects of peace between the U.S. and Iran led to a decline in oil prices. Those costs have jumped up again in recent weeks, but economists say June's temporary relief should be enough to drag inflation lower. The Bank of Canada warned last week that the outlook for inflation is still cloudy, thanks in large part to uncertainty over the Middle East conflict. Michelle Zedekian, The Canadian Press.
0: That's the news. 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
7: Here's our forecast for the Quinte area. A nice day today with a fair amount of sunshine, the high 27. Partly cloudy, mild tonight, not as cool as last night, the low 18. More humid and warm tomorrow with variably cloudy skies, showers, and there could be a heavy thunderstorm as well, the high 27. On Wednesday, breezy, cooler, less humid, clouds part for some sunshine, the Wednesday high 23. From the CJBQ Radar Weather Center, I'm meteorologist Kevin Williams.
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8: It's still a clear drive on the 401 in both directions. Belleville and Trenton streets look good. Highway 62, I'm not seeing any heavy construction-related delays yet. Highway 37 is also clear, and Highway 49 looks good in both directions. Looking for a little excitement? Route the Ottawa River with Wilderness Tours. 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With the latest traffic, I'm Antonia Altabonte.
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10: Spain made first contact. Ferran Torres away! Spain are the champions!
0: Ferran Torres scored in the 106th minute to give Spain a 1-0 victory over defending champion Argentina in the World Cup final yesterday in East Rutherford. Spain dominated possession. Argentina had no shots in the game.
11: He has it! Ryan Fox, champion golfer of the year. He celebrates. Far away, New Zealand celebrates with him.
0: At the British Open, Ryan Fox shooting a 68, capturing his first major championship. Stefano Mazzelli, the winner of the Punta Cana Championship.
12: Legends built this place. Joey Logano, first career victory of the season, comes at North Wilkesboro.
0: Logano would take the Window World 450 at the Belgian Grand Prix. Kimi Antonelli was the winner. Toronto Blue Jays manager John Schneider says his team needs to start pulling wins together if they hope to make the playoffs. They're 7 games under 500. They open a 4-game series against Tampa Bay tonight. Right-hander Dylan Cease will be on the mound, while the AL East leading Rays, who have lost 5 in a row, counter with right-hander Nick Martinez. In the CFL, the Winnipeg Blue Bombers beat the Ottawa Redblacks 36-34 in overtime last night. In the WNBA, the Toronto Tempo welcome the Vegas Aces at 8 o'clock. Picton's own Grace Outwater is home for the summer from the biggest year of her hockey career. Outwater and the Penn State Nittany Lions appeared in the Frozen Four semifinals, falling to the eventual winner, Wisconsin. Since that appearance, Outwater has been spending her summer in the Quinte region ahead of her return to Penn State for her junior season.
13: I know a lot of the coaching instructors here and a bunch of the training people here, so it's been great to have them to train me throughout the summers. This is a place where I feel like at home.
0: More from her visit to QuinteNews.com can be found at Quinte News. In South Hastings Baseball League action, the Tyendinega Cardinals defeated the Leighton Electric Mud Hens 13-3. The Parker's Trips Pirates beat the Melrose Farrell Excavating Shamrocks 19-9. And that's sports.
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0: Bengals, Manic Monday. It's a little bit more manic than usual for me, that's for sure. Getting up this early to fill in for Brian DeCare. Good morning to you. I'm Robin Scott, usually just your Sunday Classics host. A quick look at weather today. Sunny, high of 27. Tonight, a few clouds, dropping down to around 18. Tomorrow, cloudy showers. Chance of an afternoon thunderstorm, humid, breezy, high of 27. Wednesday, sun and cloud, high of 23. Thursday, nothing but sunshine, a high of 25. Friday, sun and cloud, chance of showers, high of 26. Saturday and Sunday, sun and cloud, high of 26. 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
0: I want him in my corner, that's for sure. 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
0: Oh, it's that time again. Time for the birthday bash right here on your hometown radio, 800-CJBQ. I'd like to wish a very happy birthday to Mr. John Grills this morning. Celebrating his 81st birthday, special message reads, happy 81st birthday to an amazing husband, dad, and papa, John Grills. We love you to the biggest moon and back again. A whole bunch of hugs and kisses there for you from Anna and Amy and Randy and Ashley and Sophia and Clarissa and Sarah and Harley and Hunter. Happy birthday, John. We have a happy birthday going out to CJ Ingram this morning, turning 18 years old. A special message, happy birthday. Love your dad and family and friends. We have a happy birthday going out to Gloria Scott this morning. Happy birthday to Gloria Scott. Love from the Downies. And last but not least, Claire Begin, happy birthday to you. 15 candles on that cake today. Special message reads, happy 15th birthday, Claire. We love you more each and every day. Enjoy your day. Now, we always have a winner here of a freshly baked birthday cake from McDowell's, your independent grocer on the corner of Dundas East and Herkimer. And today's winner of that freshly baked cake is CJ Ingram. Congratulations to you. You'll be able to come on down here and pick up your voucher for that freshly baked cake. And of course, the birthday bash is brought to you by McDowell. CJ Ingram, congratulations to you. You'll be able to come on down here and pick up your voucher for that freshly baked cake. And of course, the birthday bash is brought to you by McDowell's. All of us here at

How sweet it is to be loved by you, Mr. James Taylor, right here on your hometown radio, 800-CJBQ, celebrating 80 years on the air this year. How wonderful it is, and how honored am I to be on the backside of this microphone. I'm Robin Scott, usually just your Sunday Classics host, filling in this week for Brian DeCare. Looks like we got a beautiful day ahead of us. We're sitting at about 11 degrees Celsius right now, 7:20 a.m. Brian Adams up next. Unplugged. I'll always be right there.

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0: 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I'm Tim Durkin with your CJBQ News Update. 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
0: Wildfires continue to force evacuations across northern Ontario, with another First Nation suffering extensive damage over the weekend. Prime Minister Mark Carney says roughly 1,000 fires are burning nationwide, making this one of Canada's harshest fire seasons. Ontario has broadened access to emergency alerts as officials prepare for more evacuations. President Donald Trump floating the idea of tariffs over the wildfire smoke, even after meeting with the Prime Minister at the World Cup final yesterday. The U.S. President argued the smoke is affecting American air quality. Premier Doug Ford defended Canada's wildfire response and cross-border support. Progress is being made as IT experts continue to repair online systems affected by a cyber attack at Loyalist College discovered several days ago. In an update on its website, the college says Microsoft Outlook, Teams, and Office Suite backup, as are Canvas and Workday, while internet remains down, access to email, tuition, and fee payments. In-person classes continue, online classes are suspended. About 120 members of OPSU Local 448 have been off the job for 9 weeks. The workers are with Community Living Prince Edward, a nonprofit supporting those with intellectual disabilities. Bargaining team chair Jason Sweet is a family support coordinator and says their contract expired in April 2024.
2: We didn't go on strike because it was a financially wise decision. A lot of it is improvements in the workplace. Being off for 10% of the year and getting a 3% pay increase, it doesn't make sense, depending on your time horizon. If we're talking about over a 10-year span, then maybe it is.
0: Workers are supporting what's called the Worth Fighting For campaign in opposition of a 1% wage freeze by the province, which was struck down by the Superior Court. Ottawa appears poised to take its first formal step forward for a next-generation international fighter aircraft partnership. Canada expected to seek observer status in the Global Combat Air Program alongside the UK, Japan, and Italy. The arrangement would follow Canadian officials to evaluate the project before deciding on full participation. Andrew and Tristan Tate, known online as the Tate brothers, arrested on Saturday in Miami. British prosecutors brought new charges of rape and sex trafficking against the influencers, according to U.S. and U.K. authorities.
3: And one of them, who we called Evie, to protect her identity because of threats and worries about abuse from Tate's fans. We spoke with her, and she described, in her words, was a very harrowing encounter with Andrew Tate. And this account that she gave, where she described being strangled by him while they were having sex, is one that has come up again in court documents and other accusations from now many women.
0: That was the ABC's Patrick Revolt. In a gaggle with reporters, President Donald Trump said the new Air Force One jet will be taken out of service for roughly a month to be, quote, maxed out.
4: It has a lot, and, it has a lot of capability, but as I understand it, in about a month or so, they're going to send it to have it be maxed out.
0: A reporter was asking about its anti-missile capabilities. That's the news. CJBQ radar weather, sunshine today, the high 27. Tonight, a few clouds, the low 18. Tomorrow, cloudy, showers, chance of an afternoon thunderstorm, humid, breezy, the high 27. Wednesday, sun and cloud and 23. Thursday, sunny and 25. Right now, it's 14. 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
5: Williams! And thundered into Spain by Ferran Torres!
0: Spain stands atop the soccer world once again. Substitute Ferran Torres scored in the 106th minute, giving Spain a 1-0 victory over the defending champion Argentinians in the World Cup final. Argentina didn't get a single shot. Torres pounced on a bouncing ball in the box and used his left foot to bury a shot just under the bar into the back of the net. It's the second time the country has won the men's global tournament. We turn our attention now to golf from the weekend, the British Open and the Punta Cana Championship. Ryan Fox winning in England a 68 to capture his first major championship. Stefano Mazzoli the winner for Punta Cana. The Toronto Blue Jays, they have Dylan Cease on the mound tonight. It couldn't come at a better time as they take on the mighty Tampa Bay Rays, although Tampa Bay has lost five straight. Toronto is in a real battle for the playoffs. They sit 4.5 games back of the final wild card spot. Seven teams are in a battle for those final two positions. Drew Brown and the visiting Winnipeg Blue Bombers trailing 26-9 heading into the final quarter against the winless Ottawa Red Blacks. They rallied for a 36-34 overtime victory in CFL action Sunday night. Brown, traded from Ottawa to Winnipeg last month, threw for 317 yards and two touchdowns as Winnipeg moved to 4-2. Ottawa has slipped to 0-6. The CFL continues to mourn the loss of Saskatchewan Roughriders linebacker and team captain Jaden Dulkey. The team says the 30-year-old died in a crash on Saturday night. The Roughriders remember Dulkey as a relentless warrior on the field whose toughness and work ethic inspired teammates. Ottawa and Winnipeg held a moment of silence last night. The Toronto Tempo aiming to snap a two-game losing streak when they host the Las Vegas Aces in one of four WNBA games on tonight's schedule. The Tempo will play without coach Sandy Brundello, who will serve her one-game suspension for making inappropriate comments about Atlanta Dream star Angel Reese last week. And racing. Car racing, Joey Logano taking the checkered flag at the Window World 450 at North Wilkes-Barre Speedway in North Carolina, and Kimi Antonelli the winner by nearly 2 seconds at the Belgian Grand Prix. Penn State forward and Picton native Grace Outwater is utilizing her local connections to continue to improve and showcase herself on the big stage of NCAA women's hockey. She and her squad made an appearance in the Frozen Four semifinal, falling to the eventual winner, Wisconsin, 4-3 in overtime. Outwater visited Quinney News and spoke about playing such a massive staged game.
6: It was unreal the amount of people we had that game. The crowd was insane. It was just super cool to play in front of them and have such a close game against Wisconsin. It was awesome to show them like how hard we can compete and how great women's hockey is.
0: Outwater is spending her summer in the Quinney region ahead of a return to Penn State for her junior season. More from our interview and her visit at QuinneyNews.com. And that's sports.
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0: Oh, Martha and the Muffins. Cooling the Medium right here on 800-CJBQ. I thought maybe we'd take another opportunity to check in with Mr. Kevin Williams and see what we've got in store for weather this week. Good morning, Kevin.
1: Robin, good morning. Thank you. And a good morning to all. It's a good-looking morning, and a good-looking day is coming up today. High pressure will deliver a lot of sun and some pleasantly warm, dry conditions this afternoon. But that high will forsake us tonight, and low pressure over the Upper Great Lakes will arrive tomorrow. That means some showers, a couple of thunderstorms. Could be another busy day, maybe not as busy as this past Saturday was, but could be active. And then behind the front, it cools off and clears out later in the week. So in forecast form for the day today, a good deal of sunshine, a pleasantly warm afternoon, the high 27. Partly cloudy and pleasant tonight, though not as cool as last night, the low 18. Tomorrow, variably cloudy, humid with some showers. There could be a hefty thunderstorm as well, the high 27. Wednesday morning cloud, part for some sun, breezy, cooler, less humid, the Wednesday high 23. From the CJBQ Radar Weather Center, I'm Kevin Williams.
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All that be Hal Willis, the lumberjack, right here on 800 CJBQ. Now, that gentleman right there just recently celebrated his 93rd birthday. And, of course, he's from Quebec, Ontario. He met his wonderful wife, Ginger, back in the 1950s and while touring with Elvis Presley. And they co-wrote many songs together, and they were a smash hit. Other than Hank Snow, he was number two to play at the Grand Old Opry, Canadian artist. And with the song that they wrote for Patsy Cline, Walkin' Dream, right here on 800 CJBQ.

0: Walkin' Dream by Miss Patsy Cline, right here on 800 CJBQ, written by Hal and Ginger Willis, Canadian songwriters, entertainers who Hank Snow took on tour, and then they later became a huge group of songwriters in Nashville, enjoying the Grand Ole Opry. She was the first female Canadian to perform on the Grand Ole Opry. Now let's move on to In the Moment with Julie Galthorpe.
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2: Have you considered the mental health of those who ensure we feed our families? I'm Dr. Julie Galthorpe with In the Moment. Recent research from the University of Guelph reveals that the mental health of Canadian farmers has worsened in the past 5 years compared to the general population. Stressors like lack of control over weather, rising costs to operate, and supply chain shortages contribute to heightened stress among 76% of farmers, with twice the rate of suicide ideation. Farming is often a family affair. Women report juggling multiple responsibilities, including childcare, work on the farm, and working in jobs outside of this family business. If you're a farmer listening and realize you're struggling emotionally, make time for yourself and for other hobbies. Prioritize self-care and ensure you have a support system in place. The In the Know program, developed by University of Guelph, offers workshops for farmers and their families, providing valuable insights and strategies to improve mental health. 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
1: Good morning, I'm Tim Durkin. Nice sunshine today, the high 27, the UV index 8 or very high. 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Highway 37, 10 minutes north of the 401.
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1: More First Nation communities in Ontario reporting destruction and ongoing evacuations as nearly 200 wildfires scorch northern parts of the province. Chief Pauline Drake of Whitewater Lake First Nation said yesterday that wildfires have destroyed much of the remote community, including homes and vital infrastructure. A communications director working on the community's behalf said residents were still in the area when the fire reached its doorstep, and they never received official notice from the province the blaze was approaching. Prime Minister Mark Carney says extreme heat waves and dry conditions this year have triggered, quote, one of the most intense wildfire seasons in Canadian history. The PM visited federal workers in Ottawa supporting wildfire response efforts as nearly 1,000 wildfires blaze coast to coast. Carney said more than 5,000 firefighters and nearly 300 water bombers and aircraft battling across Canada. The United States has conducted a new round of airstrikes targeting Iran for a ninth night after announcing the death of another American service member. Iran has responded by launching an attack targeting the Persian Gulf island of Bahrain, the home of the U.S. Navy's Fifth Fleet. The U.S. military said the 17th service member, the third this weekend, was killed in Iraq. Progress is being made as IT experts continue to repair online systems affected by a cyber attack at Loyalist College discovered several days ago. Here's our Alana Cameron.
3: In an update on its website, the college says Microsoft 365, including Outlook, Teams, and the Office Suite are back up. Also working again are Canvas and Workday. Several services remain down at Loyalist, including email, on-campus internet access, and tuition and fee payments. In-person classes continue. However, online classes remain suspended until further notice. Alana Cameron, Quinty News.
1: A Prince Edward County councillor hopes future large residential developments proposed for the county proceed a lot smoother than the controversial Cold Creek development. Tomorrow, Councillor Chris Braney will ask Council to approve his idea to have staff prepare a lessons learned report in relation to the Coal Creek subdivision. The 870-unit housing development around Sandy Hook Lane near Picton approved early last year with conditions, but not after complex jurisdictional matters, irregularities, and a lot of community pushback, including an appeal to the Ontario Land Tribunal. A heritage permit allowing the expansion of the Drake Devonshire Inn near the beach in Wellington will be up for discussion at Prince Edward County's meeting tomorrow. Here's veteran reporter John Spitters.
4: The county's Built and Cultural Heritage Advisory Committee has asked council to defer the issuing of a heritage permit until the developer completes a heritage impact assessment and county staff gets a third-party consultant to prepare a separate impact study to be paid for by the developer. Meantime, at the meeting Tuesday, a lawyer for the developer will tell council to reject that deferral, saying the developers have already done an extensive heritage study and the deferral would likely lead to expensive legal proceedings. Council has already approved a site plan for the expansion on Wharf Street, which would involve a new three-story building attached to the existing Drake Devonshire Inn. Residents nearby say that expansion does not fit in with the neighborhood. John Spitters, Quinty News.
1: A Prince Edward County councilor wants to stiffen rules surrounding the reconsideration of decisions already made. Tomorrow, Brad Nyman will ask council to approve a change to procedural bylaw to ensure any motion to reconsider a decision that it must have two-thirds of council members' support. Nyman's motion indicates such a change would align with widely accepted parliamentary standards and prevent endless debate on issues already decided. Members of OPSU Local 448 remain on strike. They work with Community Living Prince Edward, which is a nonprofit supporting people with intellectual limitations. Their last collective agreement expired in 2024. They've been off the job now for 9 weeks. Bargaining team chair Jason Sweet is a family support coordinator and says the two sides haven't met in weeks.
5: The last offer the employer provided us provided no retroactive wage payment for 2024, no retroactive wage payment for 2025, some wage improvements, not exactly what we wanted, but, you know, it was some improvement anyway. We said to the conciliation officer, without retroactive payment, we can't accept this. Our members would reject it.
1: There are about 120 members with Local 448. Statistics Canada is set to publish new inflation data for June this morning.
6: Economists expect inflation fell to 2.9% last month from a recent high of 3.2% in May. Drivers were paying less for gasoline as prospects of peace between the U.S. and Iran led to a decline in oil prices. Those costs have jumped up again in recent weeks, but economists say June's temporary relief should be enough to drag inflation lower. The Bank of Canada warned last week that the outlook for inflation is still cloudy, thanks in large part to uncertainty over the Middle East conflict. Michelle Zedekian, The Canadian Press.
1: Unifor says its members have overwhelmingly voted in favor of a 3-year deal with Ford Motor Company of Canada. A statement from the union says employees will receive a general wage boost of 9% over the length of the deal, among other increases. It also says Ford is announcing investments worth $1.25 billion across its Canadian manufacturing operations. Ford Canada President and CEO Bev Goodman says in a statement the agreement recognizes the skill of the workers while reinforcing the company's 122-year-long commitment to Canada. Two Canadian startups have launched new social media platforms with a patriotic twist. In her second report, Michelle Zadikian.
6: The founders of A and Gander were inspired to create alternatives to American social media platforms by U.S. President Donald Trump's threats to make Canada the 51st state. A and Gander both let people post musings, news links, photos, and short videos. They each have about 30,000 users, though they don't expect to overtake incumbent platforms like TikTok or Instagram. Toronto Metropolitan University professor Richard Latchman says the startups face an uphill battle against established platforms, which are well-funded and have bigger audiences than Canada's small market. Michelle Zedekian, The Canadian Press.
1: Although parts of Festival on the Bay were canceled due to the poor weather on Saturday, the annual dragon boat races went on. Close to $10,000 was raised to support the YMCA Strong Kids campaign. Race director Tiffany Dransky said they had teams from across the Quinte region and beyond.
7: It feels amazing. It tells us that the community of dragon boating is still around and that people are still wanting to do the sport, which is great.
1: She says other groups also stepped in to support.
7: We borrowed equipment from neighboring clubs, and I think that's what brings a community festival together.
1: It took place on the Trent River in Quinte West, and 14 teams participated. A local not-for-profit's looking to the community to have a day of fun and fundraising this fall. On Saturday, October 24th, the St. Vincent de Paul Thrift Store in Belleville's hosting a fundraising fashion show. Kelly Himberg-Larson is the board co-chair and tells Quinte News the focus of the event's to raise funds to support their mission of supporting those in financial hardship in the community. The St. Vincent de Paul Thrift Store provides affordable clothing and household essentials while working with local social service agencies to provide some items at no cost to individuals and families facing challenge. We have more at QuinteNews.com. That's the news. Remember, you can get the latest news anytime at QuinnyNews.com. 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I'm Tim Durkin in the Quinny News Center. Sports, weather, and traffic are coming up.
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8: Here's our forecast for the Quinny area. A nice day today with a fair amount of sunshine, the high 27. Partly cloudy, mild tonight, not as cool as last night, the low 18. More humid and warm tomorrow with variably cloudy skies, showers, and there could be a heavy thunderstorm as well, the high 27. On Wednesday, breezy, cooler, less humid, clouds part for some sunshine, the Wednesday high 23. From the CJBQ Radar Weather Center, I'm meteorologist Kevin Williams.
3: And currently sitting at 13 degrees Celsius. Now let's take a look at traffic.
0: Quinty's on-time traffic.
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9: On Highway 62, it looks like the ongoing road work is now starting to slow things down from about Preston to Springbrook Road, and that's in both directions. Highway 37 looks good. The 401 is also clear. Highway 49 also has some road work just after County Road 15, and I'm not seeing any other major incidents on Belleville or Trenton streets. 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With the latest traffic, I'm Antonia Altabonte.
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11: Spain made first contact. Ferran Torres away! Spain are the champions!
1: Ferran Torres scored in the 106th minute to give Spain a 1-0 victory over defending champion Argentina in the World Cup final yesterday in East Rutherford. Spain dominated possession. Argentina had no shots in the game.
12: He has it! Ryan Fox, champion golfer of the year. He celebrates. Far away, New Zealand celebrates with him.
1: At the British Open, Ryan Fox shooting a 68, capturing his first major championship. Stefano Mazzelli, the winner of the Punta Cana Championship.
13: Legends built this place. Joey Logano, first career victory of the season, comes at North Wilkesboro.
1: Logano would take the Window World 450 at the Belgian Grand Prix. Kimi Antonelli was the winner. Toronto Blue Jays manager John Schneider says his team needs to start pulling wins together if they hope to make the playoffs. They're 7 games under .500. They open a 4-game series against Tampa Bay tonight. Right-hander Dylan Cease will be on the mound, while the AL East leading Rays, who have lost 5 in a row, counter with right-hander Nick Martinez. In the CFL, the Winnipeg Blue Bombers beat the Ottawa Red Blacks 36-34 in overtime last night. In the WNBA, the Toronto Tempo welcome the Vegas Aces at 8 o'clock. Picton's own Grace Outwater is home for the summer from the biggest year of her hockey career. Outwater and the Penn State Nittany Lions appeared in the Frozen Four semifinals, falling to the eventual winner, Wisconsin. Since that appearance, Outwater has been spending her summer in the Quinny region ahead of her return to Penn State for her junior season.
14: I know a lot of the coaching instructors here and a bunch of the training people here, so it's been great to have them to train me throughout the summers. This is a place where I feel like at home.
1: More from her visit to QuinnyNews.com can be found at Quinny News. In South Hastings Baseball League action, the Tyendinaga Cardinals defeated the Leighton Electric Mud Hens 13-3. The Parker's Trips Pirates beat the Melrose Farrell Excavating Shamrocks 19-9. And that's sports.
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0: Oh, Bill Medley and Jennifer Warnes. I've had the time of my life. Oh, that famous song. You can't help but picture the dance, right? I'm Robin Scott, your Sunday Classics host, filling in for Brian DeCare this morning. Thank you so much for hanging out with me. It is currently 17 degrees Celsius. It's warming up out there nicely, 819. We're going to have a high of 24 and sunshine today. So if you've got something, today's the day. Today's the day to get out and enjoy. It's a beautiful looking day out there, that's for sure. And if you got to go, remember, you can always take us with you on your phone. 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

Oh, guess who? With No Time right here on 800-CJBQ, your hometown radio. We've got the 8:30 news right around the corner taking us there. We got Roxette, a song called It Must Have Been Love. Ah, that's here on your hometown radio, celebrating 80 years on the air.

0: Good morning. It's 8:30. I'm Tim Durkin with your CJBQ News Update. Sunshine today, the high 27, a high UV index. 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
0: Wildfires continue to force evacuations across northern Ontario, with another First Nation suffering extensive damage over the weekend. Prime Minister Mark Carney says roughly 1,000 fires are burning nationwide, making this one of Canada's harshest fire seasons. Ontario has broadened access to emergency alerts as officials prepare for more evacuations. President Donald Trump floating the idea of tariffs over the wildfire smoke, even after meeting with the Prime Minister at the World Cup final yesterday. The U.S. President argued the smoke is affecting American air quality. Premier Doug Ford defended Canada's wildfire response and cross-border support. About 120 members of OPSU Local 448 have been off the job for 9 weeks. The workers are with Community Living Prince Edward, a nonprofit supporting those with intellectual disabilities. Bargaining team chair Jason Sweet is a family support coordinator and says their contract expired in April 2024.
2: We didn't go on strike because it was a financially wise decision. A lot of it is improvements in the workplace. Being off for 10% of the year and getting a 3% pay increase, it doesn't make sense, depending on your time horizon. If we're talking about over a 10-year span, then maybe it is.
0: Workers are supporting what's called the Worth Fighting For campaign in opposition of a 1% wage freeze by the province, which was struck down by the Superior Court. Ottawa appears poised to take its first formal step forward for a next-generation international fighter aircraft partnership. Canada expected to seek observer status in the Global Combat Air Program alongside the UK, Japan, and Italy. The arrangement would follow Canadian officials to evaluate the project before deciding on full participation. Britain begins another change in leadership today. Andy Burnham succeeds Keir Starmer as Prime Minister. Burnham says his government will focus on restoring confidence in politics after years of frequent leadership changes. The Lehigh Arena, the rink of the Wellington and District Community Center, will likely see a name change soon. Here's veteran reporter John Spitters.
3: At its meeting Tuesday, Prince Edward County Council will be asked to approve a naming rights sponsorship agreement with Heidelberg Materials Canada. Heidelberg was formerly known as S-Rock Lehigh. If approved, the arena will be known as the Heidelberg Materials Arena at the Wellington and District Community Center. Heidelberg will pay the county $150,000 over 10 years for the naming rights. John Spitters, Quinty News.
0: The local YMCA Strong Kids campaign, the winner for the annual Trenton Dragon Boat Races this past Saturday, race director Tiffany Dransky.
4: The thunderstorms held off, so the rain was all we needed to deal with. We kept the races moving fairly quickly, and it seemed like our paddlers were really happy about that. We finished all 26 races, including our finals, by 2:15.
0: Close to $10,000 raised thanks to 14 teams from as far away as Stratford. That's the news. In sports, the FIFA World Cup is over following a 1-0 win by Spain over Argentina yesterday. In baseball, the Blue Jays open a critical 3-game series with the Tampa Bay Rays tonight, 4.5 back of the final wild card spot after their loss to Chicago yesterday 3-0. In the CFL, Winnipeg beat Ottawa in overtime. At the PGA's British Open, New Zealand's Ryan Fox shot a 68 to capture his first major championship. On the NASCAR track, Joey Logano took the checkered flag at the Window World 450 in North Carolina. At the Belgian Grand Prix, Kimi Antonelli the winner. In the WNBA, the Toronto Tempo welcome Vegas tonight. A look now at CJBQ radar weather. Sunshine today, the high 27, should be beautiful in the Quinte region. A few clouds tonight, the low 18. Tomorrow, cloudy, showers, 10 to 15 millimeters. Chance of an afternoon thunderstorm, humid, breezy in 27. Wednesday, sun and cloud in 23. Thursday, sunshine in 25. Ahead for Friday, sun and cloud with a chance of showers. A pretty nice weekend shaping up. 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

0: Oh, Bill Weathers with Lean On Me. That's right here on your hometown radio, 800 CJBQ. Quick look at weather. So right now, we are sitting at 17 degrees Celsius. Not so bad. Not so bad at all. Talking about a high of 27 degrees today, but the UV index is 8 or very high. So keep that in mind. Lots of sunscreen for you. Tonight, a few clouds dropping down to around 18 for a little cooler sleeping. Tomorrow, cloudy showers, 10 to 15 millimeters. Chance of an afternoon thunderstorm. Humid, breezy, high of 27. Wednesday, sun and cloud, 23. Thursday, sunny, high of 25. Friday, sun and cloud, chance of showers. Saturday and Sunday, both looking like some sunshine with a little bit of cloud cover, a high of 26. 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
0: So I'm Robin Scott, your Sunday Classics host, filling in this week for Brian DeCare. And Brian's not the only one that's taken a little bit of time off. 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

Oh, Carly Rae Jepsen, Call Me Maybe, right here on 800-CJBQ. And just like that, my time with you this morning has come to an end. We're going to let Taylor Swift take us to the 9 o'clock news with Cruel Summer. You have a great day. I'll see you tomorrow right here on 800-CJBQ.

0: Good morning. It's 9 o'clock. I'm Tim Durkin with your CJBQ News Update. 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
0: More First Nation communities in Ontario reporting destruction and ongoing evacuations as nearly 200 wildfires scorch northern parts of the province. Chief Pauline Drake of Whitewater Lake First Nation said yesterday that wildfires have destroyed much of the remote community, including homes and vital infrastructure. A communications director working on the community's behalf said residents were still in the area when the fire reached its doorstep, and they never received official notice from the province the blaze was approaching. Progress is being made as IT experts continue to repair online systems affected by a cyber attack at Loyalist College discovered several days ago. Here's our Alana Cameron.
3: In an update on its website, the college says Microsoft 365, including Outlook, Teams, and the Office Suite, are back up. Also working again are Canvas and Workday. Several services remain down at Loyalist, including email, on-campus internet access, and tuition and fee payments. In-person classes continue, however, online classes remain suspended until further notice. Alana Cameron, Quinte News.
0: A Prince Edward County councillor hopes future large residential developments proposed for the county proceed a lot smoother than the controversial Cold Creek development. Tomorrow, Councillor Chris Braney will ask council to approve his idea to have staff prepare a lessons learned report in relation to the Coal Creek subdivision. The 870-unit housing development around Sandy Hook Lane near Picton approved early last year with conditions, but not after complex jurisdictional matters, irregularities, and a lot of community pushback, including an appeal to the Ontario Land Tribunal. Members of OPSU Local 448 remain on strike. They work with Community Living Prince Edward, which is a nonprofit supporting people with intellectual limitations. Their last collective agreement expired in 2024. They've been off the job now for 9 weeks. Bargaining team chair Jason Sweet is a family support coordinator and says the two sides haven't met in weeks.
4: The last offer the employer provided us provided no retroactive wage payment for 2024, no retroactive wage payment for 2025, some wage improvements, not exactly what we wanted, but, you know, it was some improvement anyway. We said to the conciliation officer, without retroactive payment, we can't accept this. Our members would reject it.
0: There are about 120 members with Local 448. Although parts of Festival on the Bay were canceled due to the poor weather on Saturday, the annual dragon boat races went on. Close to $10,000 was raised to support the YMCA Strong Kids campaign. Race director Tiffany Dransky said they had teams from across the Quinte region and beyond.
5: It feels amazing. It tells us that the community of dragon boating is still around and that people are still wanting to do the sport, which is great.
0: It took place on the Trent River in Quinte West, and 14 teams participated. A local not-for-profit's looking to the community to have a day of fun and fundraising this fall. On Saturday, October 24th, the St. Vincent de Paul Thrift Store in Belleville's hosting a fundraising fashion show. Kelly Himberg-Larson is the board co-chair and tells Quinte News the focus of the event's to raise funds to support their mission of supporting those in financial hardship in the community. The St. Vincent de Paul Thrift Store provides affordable clothing and household essentials while working with local social service agencies to provide some items at no cost to individuals and families facing challenge. We have more at QuinteNews.com. That's the news.
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0: In sports, the FIFA World Cup is over following a 1-0 win by Spain over Argentina yesterday. In baseball, the Blue Jays open a critical 3-game series with the Tampa Bay Rays tonight, 4.5 back of the final wild card spot after their loss to Chicago yesterday 3-0. In the CFL, Winnipeg beat Ottawa in overtime. At the PGA's British Open, New Zealand's Ryan Fox shot a 68 to capture his first major championship. On the NASCAR track, Joey Logano took the checkered flag at the Window World 450 in North Carolina. At the Belgian Grand Prix, Kimi Antonelli, the winner. In the WNBA, the Toronto Tempo welcome Vegas tonight. A look now at CJBQ radar weather. Sunshine today, the high 27, should be beautiful in the Quinte region. A few clouds tonight, the low 18. Tomorrow, cloudy, showers, 10 to 15 millimeters. Chance of an afternoon thunderstorm, humid, breezy in 27. Wednesday, sun and cloud in 23. Thursday, sunshine in 25. Ahead for Friday, sun and cloud with a chance of showers. A pretty nice weekend shaping up. Right now at 10 South Front Street in downtown Belleville, it's 17. 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
0: Love to put the BS in the LBS show. This is 908. My name is Tim Durkin. Happy to have you along today. Lauren is off for the week. The Lauren Brooker Show is going to be pinch hitters with Jack Miller, Zach McGibbon, and myself today and tomorrow. And want to say a very happy hello to those watching on Your TV, the Monday Morning Roundtable, brought to you by Your TV, 800-CJBQ, and our friends at Here Right Canada, local owners Maureen and Kayla, the dynamic mother-daughter Here Right Canada team, serving Trenton, Campbellford, Madoc, and Sterling. And we've got some intro to play. Teddy, get to it. Teddy.
10: Say it again.
0: Teddy, get to it. Nailed it.
11: It's Monday.
12: Yep.
11: Yeah, we know. But it is time for the Monday Morning Roundtable on CJBQ, digging into all the week's news with three different perspectives. The Roundtable made possible by Maureen and Kayla from Here Right Canada in Trenton, Campbellford, Madoc, and Sterling.
0: Want to say a special hello. This is one of the ways that we differ. Lauren likes two guests. I like three guests. And the reason I like three guests is that's an extra 33% less I have to talk, because you can actually have somebody with intelligence join you here on the program. Belleville councillor, small business owner, Kelly Henderson. Good to see you.
13: Thank you. Nice to see you.
0: We've also got a trustee for the Hastings Prince Edward District School Board. He's an engineer, a former justice of the peace, and he was in politics for a couple of days. Ernie Parsons, good to see you, sir.
14: Good to be here.
0: And former Minister of Agriculture, MP for Prince Edward Hastings, Lyle Van Keelief. Lyle and Ernie, did you guys ever serve at the same time?
15: Yes,
0: provincially
15: we did.
0: And federally?
15: Yeah, we overlapped a little bit.
14: Yep.
0: You won by 56 votes, I hear.
14: Takes only one.
0: That's right.
10: One times 56, so make sure you get out and vote as we get set.
12: But for the next time, 13,000.
10: A little bit more?
12: A little better.
10: Appreciate you folks for coming in today. First of all, a multi-billion dollar event was held, some soccer tournament over the last 7 to 10 years that's been going on. It feels like it's forever. It was 102 games, the FIFA World Cup. I think it was 13 in Canada. Kelly, when countries try to take something on like this or take on an Olympics, do you think it actually provides you with the return you're hoping? Or is there a little bit of pomp and circumstance that people just want to say they hosted it?
14: I would say the latter. I think from an economic standpoint, it probably wasn't beneficial, but, you know, for every other reason that it really was.
10: Lyle, these events now, they're in the billions of dollars. I mean, when Qatar hosted it, they just built because they can. And I think they lost something like 56 or 60 people died building the things. We have the facilities, the stadiums here, whether it be for the CFL or soccer or the NFL, but it's still billions of dollars. Do you think that the number of people going to a city versus the people that are going to avoid that city, do you think it makes sense to do these events?
15: Well, I don't think it makes any economical sense. I remember back when I was in cabinet, the Commonwealth Games were in Winnipeg, and they kept coming to cabinet table for more money. The economic result of that just wasn't there. I think it's good for, can I say, country spirit, to be a host to something like that. It's great for those that visit, and sometimes it's an aggravation for those that are in the communities where it's happening. But, you know, I'm glad that Canada was part of it. You know, Canada, U.S., and Mexico went together on this, and it makes sense from that point of view. But economically wise, I don't think, you know, I don't know whether the Olympics, as you say, I don't think they've ever made money.
10: Right.
15: But they, you know, they bring a lot of publicity to the area.
10: I guess I remember the last ones we had, which was 2010 in Vancouver. There's the infrastructure side. If you're a city, you know that provincially and federally they're going to stand up. So Vancouver ends up with a world-class sky train out of it from the airport to everywhere else. But this time around with this soccer tournament, they said the vacancy rates were higher this year than previous years. So if you were a tourist wanting to go with your family, are you going to avoid a place like that because of these tournaments? Do you see a benefit of hosting, or would you rather watch it from another country's perspective?
12: I think for the local municipality, it may have been detrimental in some ways, because I avoided going to areas like that. But on the other hand, and I've never followed soccer particularly, watched the Canadian soccer team that made me proud.
10: Yeah.
12: That alone, I found very uplifting. So was it worthwhile to be the host? I think it was for the country's pride.
10: Whenever we host one of these events, there seems to be that influx or that growth. And I remember, Kelly, we had the Own the Podium or something it was called in 2010, and we ended up with the most gold medals that we had ever had. But with all the stuff that goes on, is it hard to justify funding for sport when we have so many other battles going on? And in a place like Vancouver, it's certainly front and center no matter where you walk.
14: Well, from my perspective, in a municipality, it certainly is. I mean, you have to weigh the needs versus wants. So from that perspective, yeah, I think you do need to look at that.
10: Now, the first year, Lyle, were you 1988?
15: Yes.
10: So you were also kind of starting at the very beginning of one of these events. 1988, Calgary, to what we see now, the costs, you know, have gone up fivefold over the inflation. So perhaps there could have been a business case at one time to host these.
15: Well, I think there was at one time, and I don't know about the other cities, but I do know that the investment that was made in Calgary, whether it was ski training, I'll call it ski jumps for somebody like me that's not involved in that type of thing, they have been continued to be used since that time. Now, I don't know whether the facilities, you know, the SkyTrain and Vancouver, certainly. But as far as from an athletic point of view, I think a lot of what was invested in Calgary by the province, by the feds, and by the city have been well used. It was a good investment.
10: We're seeing, Ernie, cities now where they're getting approached by sports organizations. And I mean, the city of Belleville, to a smaller amount, saw it with the Belleville Bulls and the Belleville Senators wanting public dollars to go into private enterprise and the business case that can be made for it. But when you see NFL teams saying, we're tired of this building, we want a $1.4 billion stadium, the economics of these teams are 8, 9, 10 figures. How do you put a point on, well, if you risk losing these, is there a number that has to be drawn in the sand by governments, even though these things are major attractions?
12: I watched with, I would almost say, horror at some of the stories in the U.S. where extremely wealthy teams that are flourishing financially want millions and millions for it. I learned early in politics that there's never enough money. And I can give you a whole lot of things that need to be fixed, though I also learned that you can't fix everything. And I would be very hesitant to put millions or billion-dollar public money into a private enterprise.
15: Yeah, I think there has to be participation, but not, can I say, ownership of the investment.
10: What does that look like in a case? And I mean, one of the Belleville Senators' parents, the Ottawa Senators, have what I always thought was a pretty nice facility in Kanata, but now they're looking at building a $1 billion facility in Le Breton Flats, and then you sit. I see the economic side of it because Kanata used to be nothing but cornfields, and now there's growth everywhere around it. Can these private teams, are they just saying, why would we want to go it alone? We can say what we put into the community. Why wouldn't we go after every dollar we can?
14: Well, I think, of course, being one of the people that were there, one of the members of council that were there when we did the Belleville Sands deal, I was probably the only opposing person that did not agree with the city funding, you know, a private enterprise.
10: Right.
14: It's the profitability of a private enterprise. So, yes, it has a benefit to the community, but we have to, you know, I do think there is something called municipal bonusing, which does basically say that municipalities should not be funding or enterprise. So, yes, it has a benefit to the community, but we have to, you know, I do think there is something called municipal bonusing, which does basically say that

0: Golden Hawks are now worth more than what the OHL would have been when the OHL was here. And now an OHL team with is probably $30 million, $40 million. And we have to remember that Eugene Melnyk bought the Ottawa Senators and the building for $100 million when he bought it. Now you'd have to add three zeros to that. So the growth of it is incredible. And you get to a point where I don't know what that number is, but if you don't have a number written yourself, you're just going to say, well, a few more, a few more, a few more. Happy to be joined here on the Lauren Brooker Show, Kelly Henderson, Ernie Parsons, and Lyle Van Cleef on the roundtable. When we come back, we'll talk about how much can you spend on something, the Alto High Speed Rail Project. Our conversation continues here. It is hour number one on the Lauren Brooker Show.
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1: Welcome back to the Lauren Brooker Show, 800 CJBQ. My name is Tim Durkin, in for Lauren this week. Joined by Belleville Councilor Kelly Henderson, trustee currently with the Hastings Prince Edward District School Board, Ernie Parsons. Well, I guess two longtime farmers, because you tell me about your farm. What have you done in farming your whole life? Because it's been kind of part of what you've done.
2: Well, I was born and raised on Avondale Road. My dad had a farm there.
1: And have you moved just a touch closer to that mic there, my friend?
2: At that time, it was in Sydney Township. It wasn't in Belleville. It was a little dead-end road.
1: Right.
2: And we had cattle, and then my mother got cancer, and there was no OHIP, and we lost the farm trying to pay the medical bills. So we moved into Belleville for a while, and now I and a cousin farm what was my grandparents' farm near Frankfurt.
1: Do you ever see not working in some capacity? Because it seems that – I was talking to Daryl Cramp about it, that you get people to a certain point if they just can't stop. Do you feel that need to just continually keep busy?
2: I can't see me ever retiring.
1: Yeah.
2: We farm. We're doing hay today, but I couldn't have done hay 25 or 30 years ago where I grew up throwing small bales. Now we never touch the hay. It's round bales. You cut it from a tractor, you rake it from a tractor, you bale it from a tractor, and you load it from a tractor. I can do that.
1: The guy to your right has one or two acres, maybe 3 acres, Lyle, you say that, or put a couple of zeros on the end of that.
3: Yeah.
1: What are you guys up to this time of year?
3: Well, I live where I was born 80 some years ago. My father and mother had a small farm just up the road, half a kilometer, when they were first married, with one cow, and then they bought where we are now, and Mom and Dad expanded it, and Sharon and I expanded it until we were farming about between owned and rented 1,500 acres. And then we wound that up in 87, 88.
1: Yeah.
3: And then, but agriculture's been my passion all my life. And I guess what I can say now is I'm kind of the groundskeeper for Willow Lee Sod,
1: yeah.
3: Doing a mowing. And actually, I spent all day Saturday on a tractor for our son and that type of thing. So
1: I hear they have AM and FM now that the technology's all changed. Do you have a tape cassette in that?
3: Yeah. No, the technology sure changed.
1: Kelly, do you have any farming in your family on either side?
4: Well, actually, both of my parents both came.
1: We're farmers.
4: Raised on a farm before moving to Belleville. So
1: where were they?
4: Well, actually, I had one in West Plain. And I don't know if you know where West Plain is, but it's a little area north of Napanee.
1: Mm-hmm.
4: And my father was born and raised in Lime Lake, which is right around the corner from...
1: That's Marlbank area, isn't it?
4: Yes, both are Marlbank area. So both of them were born and raised on farms there.
1: Marlbank is the GTA, part of the greater Tweed area, for those who don't know. And the reason we bring this up is this is... Alto discussion on the program tomorrow. We're going to be talking about it in depth. The chief whip for the federal government, Mark Gerritsen, he's an MP for Kingston and the Islands. Bay of Quinte member, Chris Millett. Hastings, Lennox, and Addington. I think Tyndoneg is in that name. Shelby Cramp Nyman. And then Stormont, Dundas, South Glengarry member, Eric Duncan. They're going to be all on the program talking about Alto. But it's hard to not, and especially from the agriculture point of view, and I know for each three of you, when the 401 was put in, you would have had different ages, so I won't ask your age when that was going through, but what I would be curious of is when you're looking at a project of this magnitude and the bit of information we do know at this time, Ernie, we'll start with you. Can you give me an idea of how it might be different and the challenges that we're looking at? Do you see this as something that's a game changer? Or do you think it's something we need?
2: I remember when they built the 401 through Belleville, and I actually had a paper route on Highway 2. That was the only road between Toronto and Montreal, and I'd do one side and send wait half an hour for space to get across and do the other side. The 401, I can't imagine life without it.
1: Yeah.
2: On the other hand, when I look at the high-speed rail proposal, and we look, Japan has it, and France has it, and a number of countries do, it's an entirely different culture. Many of those folks there don't own a car. They use mass transit. We're a big country,
1: right?
2: A huge country, and cars are just they're part of our world. Do we need to put that money into the high speed? I don't think we do. I don't think we do. I don't think it will happen in my lifetime to start off with. But I don't think I can justify that kind of money and splitting farms as it would do to hundreds and hundreds of farms to save people. Let's say it shaves an hour off a trip from Montreal to Toronto.
1: Right.
2: Not worth the damage that it would do to our community.
1: Lyle, when the 401 was officially completed was 1968. The population was roughly around 21 million. I think we're flirting with double that, close to it. I know the 401 was built primarily before 68, but officially done. Is the population, is it a completely apples and oranges comparison to discuss it as a nation-building project like the 401?
3: Well, even though the Canadian population has doubled, Ontario certainly has, and I can't remember whether it's doubled from when 401 was completed or not. Right? We're now at about 13, 14 million in Ontario. I don't think we have the population in Canada to use it or the public desire to use it. Well, people say they'd like to get from Belleville to Toronto quicker or Montreal to Toronto quicker. As Ernie says, this isn't Japan. This isn't Europe.
1: Yeah.
3: And it's going to cost billions. And I don't think it's needed. And I don't think it'll be used. And with everything that it'll uproot and agitate, there. And, I have a feeling that as time goes on, it'll be canceled. It won't happen. I think the public will indicate clearly, that, or governments will procrastinate. And it just won't happen.
1: Kelly, obviously the municipal discussions, municipalities, counties have discussed this. There seems to be a bit of a rural-urban divide because some people, you know, if you're a civil servant in Toronto and you can get to Ottawa, there's probably a great benefit, especially because it's not your land. What are you hearing from people here that are your constituents? What are they telling you?
4: Well, what I'm hearing mostly is a resounding and loud no. They do not want it for various reasons. And I can speak to both Ward 2 and 1 because I do hear from Ward 2 residents. I know I'm a Ward 1 counselor, but I often speak to Ward 2 residents. And, you know, you look at those with these generational farms. You know, they've been in their family for years. And what you're asking is to expropriate their land. And for what? They really are seeing no benefit to this. I mean, if you even look locally, we're not getting a stop here in Belleville. Mm-hmm. What is really the benefit to us having it here, either rurally or urban?
1: What are you hearing as far as how emergency services would be adjusted? Has Alto provided any information to the municipality on that?
4: Well, I've not heard much of anything from Alto, to be honest. I know we have another counselor who really is doing a lot of research into all of this, Alto. We did have a roundtable of sorts with both of our MPs, Chris Millett and Shelby Cramp-Nyman. And Shelby Cramp was very definitive. She was an absolute no. Now, Chris Millett, the jury was still out for him. He was still listening and you know, researching to see how he thinks it will benefit the community. But
1: right, and in the fact that there's so many unknowns, Lyle, do you see a way that you could actually appease people and have these crossings, or to build these? I don't know if they'd be over or under or how they would construct them. Do you?
3: It's not only crossings; it's the use of the property all the way through. You put a structure like that through. I mean, you know, you just uproot probably a quarter of a mile, on, you know, total on each side of it as the construction goes through. So it's not it's not just where it crosses highways where you could, for a price, you could go over or you could go under, but it's the use of land and property and uprooting businesses and et cetera. And I'll repeat, I don't think people will use it.
1: Mm. Right now they're saying roughly in the neighborhood of, I think, 24 million people a year is what they're quoting, which I think is something in the neighborhood of 8 or 9 times what currently use VIA. Ernie, do you see the need for high speed, or do you think they can be redirected into more frequency and the milk run? How do you see it?
2: I think they're projecting those numbers, but I can remember when they expropriated thousands and thousands of acres of Toronto East End for an airport that's still not there 30 years later. Oh. There's an airport in Montreal called Mirabel that was going to be absolutely packed with people. It's vacant.
1: Right.
2: So do I believe their projections? I don't believe their projections are accurate in Canada. I think we can improve the number of trains we run. I'm more interested personally, not that the train get to Toronto 10 minutes faster than it does from here now, but that there be more regular trains. I would sooner see the money go into that.
1: Is there any way that there isn't some public funding to offset a train system? Is there any way in a country this size that it can actually be affordable, or do you think it's like public transit in a municipality? It's partially offset to provide that option to people.
2: I think putting money into running more trains pays off in that everybody sitting on the train is not driving the 401 into Toronto.
1: Right.
2: Because that's a bit of a nightmare at times in that city. So I think it's public money well spent to increase the frequency of the trains.
1: 9:35 is the time here on the Lauren Brooker Show. We'll take a timeout when we come back. How do we deal with the orange? The orange guy down south and the orange hue in the air. Whatever you want to talk about, the Lauren Brooker Show continues on CJBQ.
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0: Welcome back to the Lauren Brooker Show on 800-CJBQ. 9:39 is the time. We're talking about, just off air here, about Florida and my girls want to go down to Disney World, Disneyland. I'm not sure which. I know there's one in Anaheim and one in Florida. But I'm trying to convince them maybe to go to the Milford Fair, to go to Napanee if they want to upgrade the size of it. You said you have a place in Florida. Would you ever go to Disney World? Have you been to Disney World?
1: Every year for years. We haven't gone in 5, 6, 7, maybe 10 years now.
0: Is there anything there for adults other than walking?
1: Yeah, there is. It's something that is intriguing, but it's their whole price structure has changed.
0: Yeah.
1: And I'm seeing people say if you stay at one of their hotels, it's about $10,000 a week to visit Disney World.
0: Oh,
1: and it takes
0: God.
1: A week to see it. And that's $10,000 U.S. It's not affordable anymore in my mind.
0: Lyle, have you ever been?
2: Our son is, let's see, he's 56, and I think he was, when he was probably 50 years ago.
0: You took him. It's probably changed a little bit since then.
2: It's probably changed, and it was interesting. But as Sharon's uncle used to say about something, he said, I've been there twice, first and last.
0: Yeah. Kelly, for yourself, you spend time in Florida. Is it worth it?
3: Well, honestly, as I just mentioned to you, I think we're upwards of 20 times to Disney World,
0: wow.
3: starting with our daughter when she was 6, and we took my father-in-law at the time, who was in his 70s, and I'm not sure who had more fun, him or her. But I will say we had the most fun when our kids left home and we started to go to Disney by ourselves. So we haven't been in a few years because we now have a place in Florida. We don't necessarily go to Disney as much, but We will go back, but as mentioned, it's very expensive. So you have to really want to go. But to your point, is there something there for adults? There's something there for everyone. And everybody should go once, but I would encourage anybody with children to wait till they're a little older. They won't remember it unless they're probably around 10. So
0: I think I wouldn't want to remember it now if I was going to end up going. We're happy to be joined here on the round table. Kelly Henderson is a Belleville City Councilor. Ernie Parsons, former Justice of the Peace and MPP, farmer and former Minister of Agriculture, Lyle Van Cleef, joining us. This is brought to you by our friends. If you're on your TV, a big wave to them. Our friends at the dynamic mother-daughter duo of Here Right Canada and here on CJBQ. So the reason we were talking about the United States is what we've been hearing, a bit of a pushback from typically either MAGA or Republican, depending on the individual, pushing back on the terrible, terrible haze smoke that American cities have been getting. Of course, we got it last week as well. And I don't know if it was Tuesday evening or Wednesday evening, and it was worse than any day last year. And it just seemed to come in over a few hours. The wildfire smoke, it's in Labrador City, it's in Quebec, it's now kicked off in Alberta and BC, but nowhere worse than Ontario. How do you battle this? I know the province is talking about doing what they can. Opposition to them will say, well, you cut the budget for emergency preparedness. As a province and the updates that they're getting, how do you even deal with this, Ernie?
1: I don't know. I've learned that for every difficult, challenging problem, there's always a very simple but wrong solution to it. And the number of fires that are occurring, I think, are up horrendously compared to 20 years ago.
0: Right.
1: Our climate is changing. There's no question about it. Our climate is changing. But how we deal with it, how do you predict how many there will be? How many people do you train to fight it? I don't have an answer.
0: What do you think of the province's response to this point and the fact that the critics are out there for Premier Ford?
1: I think the province is genuinely trying to deal with it. When I was an MPP, on one occasion, I toured the forest fires in Northern Ontario, and we stopped and landed camps where the folks spent the night. And what interested me was there were crews from all over Canada and from the U.S. The province was paying to have them come and help us with the fire. And that's what disappoints me with this one, when a gentleman of the South says it's 100% your fault and fix it, when in fact, when they need help, we help them. And I would expect in return, I mean, they have forest fires down in the U.S. too. California has been plagued by them.
0: Mm-hmm.
1: I think we kind of judge a nation by how they help people that need their help. And we would appreciate help from the U.S. But how exactly do you eliminate forest fires? No, because over half them are by lightning strikes.
0: Lyle, in the international diplomacy that you were a part of, do you feel that those interactions, either for the camera or for whatever reason, they've changed, the relationship is different because of the person in charge?
2: The relationship is different because of the leadership of the United States. I'll be very blunt.
0: Mm-hmm.
2: Very self-centered. Look after ourselves and, you know, to heck with everybody else. And if we don't want you, we'll just kick you out. But as Ernie says, the weather situation has changed. And in all due respect to the province, how do you budget? I don't think there's enough equipment, and I'm not faulting enough equipment. You got close to 200 forest fires in Ontario now alone. You know, how many helicopters you need? How do you get people? People aren't going to line up to go out and fight forest fires, tramp through all of that. And we're fighting Mother Nature, and we've got what is called a supreme El Nino or whatever it is. You know, we got hotter weather, we got higher winds, warmer winds, and it's Mother Nature. And but to help each other, I remember the ice storm in 98. I was south of Montreal with Prime Minister Chrétien for a day touring around. The Americans were up here helping in that. And the Canadians have gone back down to the East Coast and California. So it's back and forth. I haven't heard whether it's in the works or not, whether the Americans are prepared or even willing to send somebody out to help fight the situation here, which would be hopefully somewhat to their benefit.
0: Kelly, my question for you is slightly different in the sense that there's a lot of posturing that President Trump does in the media. And when I think of some of the stuff he said, it's made us change. And I think about the 2% of GDP into the military. Well, we jumped and we made changes, and now we're talking about going to 5% in that side. So obviously major changes. When he's saying something like this, do you think there's an ulterior motive that he actually wants something out, or is it all just a business deal in how he interacts with us and his, I guess in this case, his governors?
3: I think there's lots of bluster with him. But I think we also in our province have a little bit of bluster with our provincial leader as well. So I think there's a whole lot of bluster there. Do mm-hmm. I think at some point they will send help? I do believe they will. But again, I go back and I look at the situation and think, have we taught them how to treat us? So there's this phrase, you teach people how to treat you. Have we been so... I don't know. I don't want to say complacent, but have we taught them how to treat us? So we just don't stand up. We don't, we help them. Maybe we should be taking the same approach they take. We'll just look after ourselves. Please don't call us when you have a problem, because we can't count on you when we have a problem.
0: Lyle, when you see the difference leader to leader from Prime Minister Trudeau to Prime Minister Carney, do you think we have the right guy in to deal with these situations? Do you think that the diplomacy is part of his background and his experience with government? Is he the right guy for this time?
2: I think in putting party politics aside, I think Mark Carney is the right guy at this time mm-hmm. to deal with Mr. Trump and the rest of the world. When you look at the numbers, I see the numbers the other day of one survey that the Pew organization did a survey out of 20 countries, 15 of them are more in favor of China now than they are in the United States. And that is a total reversal.
0: Right.
2: And that's what's happening.
0: Walk off softly, carry a big stick. Do you think that we're handling Big Brother the best that we can? Is there anything that if you had 24 hours in charge that you'd be doing differently than how we're... And it's interesting when I ask that because Doug Ford has been doing a lot in the international world that typically we didn't see premiers take on either.
1: Well, I think Carney has a quality I like, which is he's smart. He doesn't make rash on-the-spot decisions. Everything is well thought out, well planned. I think that's a leadership I want in this country.
0: Mm-hmm.
1: I think U.S. should be jealous of our leadership. But I do want to mention, I understand they don't like our smoke going south. It's basically an act of God, and I don't think we should be held responsible. And the U.S. regularly sends us hurricanes up along the East Coast that devastate our maritime provinces. I don't think they're responsible for that, but you can't have it one way only.
0: Right.
1: They ship us far more dangerous things with the hurricanes. So it's just nonsense, but he's coming up to midterms, and he wants lots of publicity, and he's never met a camera he didn't like.
0: Do you think he's going to do well in the midterms?
1: I hope not.
0: Right. If you were, who should the Republicans be looking at after him? Is there one person like a Marco Rubio or a J.D. Vance or Tucker Carlson? Well, or is there somebody else? Like, you know, is there somebody else maybe I'm not thinking of?
1: Well, within the party, they've got a leader and then thousands of enablers.
0: Right.
1: So, no, I don't see potential rational replacement, no.
0: Lyle, do you see who the next person is emerging, whether you want him to or not?
2: No, I don't. Whatever happens in the midterms, if he loses the Congress, it won't make any difference to Donald Trump. He just does whatever he wants, calls an executive order, and he's ignored them. He totally ignored them when he went. He decided to have a war against Iran. I mean, that was an individual. He had enablers, of course.
0: There's a war in Iran right now? Isn't it amazing that you just kind of, there's also that going on.
2: Yeah, and he just decided he was going to have one, you know, and he's going to change the leadership in Venezuela. He's going to change the leadership in Iran. He hasn't been too successful yet, but he won't admit it.
0: Do you see who the Republicans are looking at?
3: Well, I'm tied because I will watch and I like the calm and smoothness of J.D. Vance, but you can't ignore some of the work of Marco Rubio.
0: Hmm.
3: So it's going to be one of those two.
0: What about the Democrats? Is it Gavin Newsom's to lose?
3: I don't see him there.
0: No.
3: I call him a pretty boy, but no substance at all.
0: Yeah.
3: Yeah.
0: Pete Hegseth, Gavin Newsom, somebody else?
2: I think the game is still out for the Democrats.
0: Yeah.
2: They must be tearing their hair out trying to figure out who they can put up against whoever might be there in the future.
0: Ernie?
1: The Democrats have put up a couple really, really good candidates in the past two elections, but this may be cynical. I don't think the U.S. is prepared to elect a woman president.
0: Hmm.
2: No.
1: And I think that was a grave error on their part.
0: Right.
1: The Democrats had great candidates in the past.
0: Thumbs up, thumbs down when we come back.
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0: And we'll start with Belleville City Councilor Kelly Henderson.
3: So today mine's thumbs up. Harry Burley.
0: Oh, great choice.
3: What a great human being in this community. And what a well-deserved award he got. So I've had the pleasure of being around him through my role on council and police service board.
0: Heart of the City, it's called, right? Is that the name of the award?
3: Mayor's Heart of the City, yeah. I believe is what it is. But what a fantastic individual on the job and off.
0: De-escalating situations as good as they get. Lyle, thumb up or thumb down?
2: Thumbs up, and it's to a number of groups, and it's the what's going on in Prince Edward County in the theater and the music area.
0: Mm-hmm.
2: You know, there's a Theatre Rouen, the only horse-drawn theater in Canada. You know, there's a county stage. There's the Big Lake Classical Festival, the Jazz Festival, Pinnacle Playhouse in Belleville. When we think back when I was younger, we had theaters and we had opportunities for that, but nothing compared to what we have in the whole community area now.
0: And we're certainly blessed. A pair of shows by the beaches at Base 31 over the last few days.
2: That's
0: sold
2: right.
0: out.
2: Yeah, that too.
0: Sold
2: yeah.
0: out as well, and lots going on there. Are we going to make it three straight thumbs up, or are you going down?
1: Thumbs up.
0: All right.
1: First of all, I want to add to what Kelly said. I worked with Harry Burley when I was Justice of the Peace. Nobody more deserving than Harry. We're coming into a season where it's municipal elections and people are putting their names in. I want to give a thumbs up to the families of these people. A lot of people don't realize families pay quite a price when someone runs for election and gets elected. There's missed anniversaries, there's missed birthdays, there's missed family dinners, there's school events. Families of all of our local politicians pay a heavy price for their individual that's serving. So thumbs up to the families that support these candidates.
0: Till August 21st at 2 p.m., you have a chance to get your name in municipally or for school board. The local boards, Kawartha, Pine Ridge, if you're in the Stockdale, Quinte West, Brighton area, Hastings, Prince Edward, and Algonquin and Lakeshore. So because we had three instead of four, I'm just not going to do one. That way we can actually get to it. Kelly, Lyle, Ernie, thank you guys for coming in. This was great.
2: Yeah, great. Thank you.
0: We'll take a break. Alana is going to do news. And then when we come back, we will continue your two cents. The Lauren Brooker Show, hour number two on the way.

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7: Good morning. It's 10 o'clock. We've had plenty of sun today, going up to 27 degrees. Right now it's 19. I'm Eleni Cameron with your CJBQ News Update. 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
7: Statistics Canada says the annual rate of inflation eased back below 3% in June as motorists paid less to fill up the gas tank.
10: Inflation slowed to 2.8% in June from 3.2% in May. The agency pointed to a 10% drop in the cost of gasoline month over month to explain the decline. Gas prices surged over the spring mostly because of conflict in the Middle East, but a tentative peace agreement between the U.S. and Iran took pressure off global oil prices over the course of June. Prices at the grocery store, meanwhile, were up 3.9% last month, but that also marked a slowdown from May as price hikes eased on fresh fruit. Michelle Zedekian, The Canadian Press.
7: More First Nation communities in Ontario reporting destruction and ongoing evacuations as nearly 200 wildfires scorch northern parts of the province. Chief Pauline Drake of Whitewater Lake First Nation said Sunday wildfire destroyed much of the remote community, including homes and vital infrastructure. A communications director working on the community's behalf said residents were still in the area when the fire reached its doorstep and that they never received official notice from the province that the fire was approaching. And just hours after sitting with fellow VIP Prime Minister Mark Carney at the World Cup final in New Jersey, U.S. President Donald Trump renewed his days-old criticism of Canada over wildfire smoke. Trump told reporters at Joint Base Andrews on Sunday night that he has a good relationship with Carney, but the fires need to stop. He said the smoke from the fires is poisoning U.S. air and that maybe Canada should pay damages or the U.S. should impose tariffs. Ontario Premier Doug Ford says the U.S. should remember Canada's repeatedly sent crews south to help battle major American wildfires. Progress is being made as IT experts continue to repair online systems affected by a cyber attack at Loyalist College that was discovered several days ago.
11: In the latest update on its website, the college says Microsoft 365, which includes Outlook, Teams, and the Office Suite, are back up. Also working again are Canvas and Workday. Several services remain down at Loyalist, including email, on-campus internet access, and tuition and fee payments and parking. In-person classes continue. Online classes are still suspended. You can get the latest update right on the cyber attack page at loyalistcollege.com. Tim Durkin for Quinney News.
7: And the municipality of Brighton continues to deal with a cybersecurity incident involving its email systems. Officials discovered the incident July 10th and immediately activated its cybersecurity incident response procedures. The investigation determined that an unauthorized party gained access to the municipal email system and used it to send unauthorized messages. There's currently no indication any other sensitive municipal or personal data has been accessed or affected, and there are currently no disruptions to services. The investigation remains ongoing. Any affected individuals and partners will be contacted directly. Two people from Madoc have been fined a total of $30,000 for unlawfully operating an aggregate pit on private land. William Willemson and Lyndon McCann each pleaded guilty to unlawfully operating an aggregate pit without a license. Willemson was fined $20,000 and has been ordered to rehabilitate the site. McCann was fined $10,000. Ministry of Natural Resources officials laid charges after conducting an inspection on land owned by Willemson in August 2022. It was estimated nearly 23,000 tons of sand, almost 1,340 dump truck loads were unlawfully excavated from the site between August 2020 and May 2023. The investigation also revealed McCann was contracted to excavate sand from the unlicensed pit and deliver some of the aggregate material to multiple properties being developed nearby, generating almost $30,000 worth of revenue. The Lehigh Arena, the rink in the Wellington and District Community Center, will likely see a name change soon. John Spitters reports.
3: At its meeting Tuesday, Prince Edward County Council will be asked to approve a naming rights sponsorship agreement with Heidelberg Materials Canada. Heidelberg was formerly known as S-Rock Lehigh. If approved, the arena will be known as the Heidelberg Materials Arena at the Wellington and District Community Center. Heidelberg will pay the county $150,000 over 10 years for the naming rights. John Spitters, Quinty News.
7: And Christopher Nolan's The Odyssey blew every other film out of the water, launching with an estimated $124.5 million in domestic ticket sales and another $139.6 million from overseas. The weekend tally marked Nolan's best opening since The Dark Knight Rises in 2012. The Walt Disney Company's Moana landed in a distant second place with $19 million in its third box office weekend. And that's news. In sports. Well, the FIFA World Cup is now over following Sunday's 1-0 win by Spain over Argentina. It was Ferran Torres scoring in the 106th minute to give the Spanish the win. Baseball, the Toronto Blue Jays fell 3-0 to the Chicago White Sox. They're now 4.5 games back of the final wild card spot. The Jays open a critical three-game series with Tampa Bay starting tonight at Rogers Centre. In the CFL, the Winnipeg Blue Bombers beat the Ottawa Redblacks 36-34 in overtime last night. At the PGA's British Open, New Zealand's Ryan Fox shot a 68 to capture his first major championship. Stefano Mazzoli was the winner of the Punta Cana Championship. NASCAR, Joey Logano took the checkered flag at the Window World 450 at North Wilkesboro Speedway in North Carolina. The Belgian Grand Prix saw Kimi Antonelli take the checkered flag at the F1 race by nearly 2 seconds. And the WNBA, the Toronto Temple, are in action tonight, welcoming the Las Vegas Aces. CJBQ radar weather. A sunny day with the high reaching about 27 degrees. A little bit of cloud tonight, the low going down to 18. Tomorrow, cloudy showers, maybe 10 to 15 millimeters. And there could be a thunderstorm in the afternoon, going up to 27 degrees, but humid and breezy. Sun and cloud and 23 for Wednesday. Right now, it's 19. 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
15: Welcome back. Hour number two here on The Lauren Brooker Show. My name is Tim Durkin in for Lauren today. will be here tomorrow as well. Wednesday, Zach McGibbon. Thursday and Friday, pinch hitting will be Jack Miller. Ted Bradford along with me today, 10:08. As we said, thanks to Alana for the news. Thanks to Kelly Henderson, Ernie Parsons, Lyle Van Cleef for joining us here on the program. Tomorrow, Gene Kaledin discussing health care in Quinney West. Gene Kaledin helping to bring a little bit of perspective on what are some of the needs for health care in Quinney West. And Gene Kaledin is somebody who knows it inside and out. Her husband, Stephen, is a doctor in Quinney West. And so we'll be having that discussion tomorrow on the program. Also, hour number two tomorrow, it will be the discussion on Alto, Stormont, Dundas, South Glengarry, MP Eric Duncan, Hastings, Lennox and Addington, MP Shelby Cramp Nyman, Kingston and the Islands, MP Mark Gerritsen, and the Bay of Quinney's Chris Millett. They'll all join us on the program. We were talking a fair little bit about Alto in hour number one. And if you want to talk about Alto or anything in between, that's what this hour is for. You know, Ted, one of the things with the show when I do it is I do a lot of interviews. Well, I received a bit of a pushback from some people saying, you do too many interviews, you don't get enough calls for people to come in and give their perspective. So we're going to try this.
16: That's not the first time I've heard that.
15: Yeah.
16: And usually when you put the invitation out there, the phones don't ring.
15: So we'll give this.
16: Yeah, do.
15: Yeah. So we'll give this as an opportunity if you'd like to call in today. And it could be on any issue, 613-969-1545.
17: Do we still? Oh, a microphony. And a phony at the mic.
15: That's, yeah, that'd be me. I want to read an opinion piece that I just received. So somebody must be listening because I just got it from the folks at Alto. I got an opinion piece. So it came in from Crystal Jung Ward. She's the Senior Advisor of Corporate Communications with Alto. And for those who don't know, Alto is the high-speed rail project between Toronto and Quebec City. So it's from Pierre-Yves Boivin, who's the Chief of Communications and Engagement. And by the way, I've reached out numerous times looking to do an interview and haven't received anything back, but I will read their opinion. So here it is, and then we'll get to the calls. Alto is advancing the development of Canada's first high-speed rail network, and projects of this scale raise legitimate questions about land, property owners, and local impacts. This is why Alto began by identifying a broad study corridor and consulting early rather than presenting a final alignment. Before an alignment can be identified, environmental considerations, engineering requirements, agricultural impacts, Indigenous consultation, existing infrastructure, community feedback, and safety standards all need to be carefully assessed. We chose this approach because decisions of this magnitude should be informed not only by our technical work, but also by meaningful input from communities, stakeholders, and the public. Communities across eastern Ontario have long relied on passenger rail connections. This is one of the reasons Alto is evaluating the potential for a station in Kingston and the role it could play as a mobility hub for the region. But the conversation about high-speed rail is more than just choosing an alignment. It is about how a project of this scale approaches land acquisition, communities, and the people who may be affected by it. Alto's focus is on delivering a high-speed rail network that will serve Canadians for generations. Property will only be acquired to support the construction, operation, or maintenance of the network. Alto is not acquiring land for purposes unrelated to that objective. Just as importantly, property owners deserve to be treated fairly and respectfully. Our objective is to reach negotiated agreements wherever possible, and ensure fair compensation that reflects the specific circumstances of each property. Our approach prioritizes negotiated agreements and recognizes the impacts of a project like this often extend beyond the land itself, including impacts on landowners, businesses, and agricultural operations. If expropriation is required, it would be carried out by the appropriate authorities according to applicable laws and regulations. Every property is different. Every situation deserves consideration carefully. This is why Aalto is committed to implementing a personalized approach for each impacted landowner. High-speed rail represents a generational opportunity to improve mobility in Canada's most populated region. As planning progresses, our focus remains on delivering that vision responsibly and in partnership with the communities along the corridor while minimizing impacts and treating property owners fairly and respectfully, unless they don't want to negotiate, and then we'll take it. That's expropriation, good or bad. If you want to give your two cents on any topic we talked about or something else, 613-969-1545. Perhaps you want to talk about space on the program right now. Rick, good morning.
18: Good morning. How are you?
15: I'm great. How are you?
18: Very good. Thank you. You didn't mention the fact that the Canadian Legion is 100 years old. They had a fly pass from Trenton and Ottawa. I guess the Canadian Legion is 100 years old this year.
15: July 17th, 1926, it was passed in Parliament, and you think about the number of people that have not only taken advantage of the Legion, and I don't mean that in a negative way, but utilized its services, and to see what it's still doing today. Obviously, it doesn't have the same number of members, but it's still incredible that you think of something that has been around for about two-thirds of this country. It really is incredible.
18: It is. Interesting. A subject is brought up, another big important subject in Alberta they're fighting, is artificial intelligence, these new centers they want to build for artificial intelligence. Now, there's people with property around these that are conflicting with these big companies, Meta and whatever, because they don't want to build these big plants because they figure it's going to affect the environment water-wise and electricity-wise, and it's going to give some pollution. But this new change in artificial intelligence is already here, and what it has done has this affected people's idea of how much their property is going to pay, where they're going to build them, and how much and what's going to affect them. But artificial intelligence is now replacing people that engineered the design, the software, are now replacing themselves. This is the first technology that's replacing white collar workers, not blue. But these new data centers, you probably heard that's a hot topic. Where to build them, how much water they're going to take, how they affect the environment, and where they're going to build the electricity, and what pollution they give off. That's a big subject, isn't it?
15: Well, in this area, as far as the data centers themselves, there's been an approach to the city of Quinte West about these. The thing that's going to stop artificial intelligence is energy. Right now, the amount of energy, if it is not increased exponentially by governments to be able to service these, and so then is the AI going to take precedence over a farming operation or your municipality? Who's going to get first right to that electricity? I think it's ChatGPT, which is OpenAI. I think that their data centers use more electricity and energy than the state of Rhode Island.
18: Wow.
15: And, you know, it's interesting, and I have gotten down the rabbit hole of not only artificial intelligence, but quantum computing, and that's a whole different kettle of fish for those who really haven't been introduced or have done too much conversation on it. But AI, this is the first time, because people will say, well, when the Industrial Revolution happened, there was an adjustment and more jobs came out of it. The difference is say I wanted to be trained on the new system that HR is using at work, that you have to go through and train every single person on it. The difference with AI is that as soon as one AI gets the information, they all have it that are part of the network. They are immediately updated. And what that is going to create by 2027 is artificial general intelligence, or AGI. And then there's ASI,
19: which is the super intelligence. And that takes it to a whole different level where now the programming is being done by the artificial intelligence. And now it is constantly in a state of a phone update. It is always updating and changing and adjusting and by the artificial intelligence. And now it is constantly in a state of a phone update. It is always updating and changing and adjusting and improving.

0: far from perfect, and these people have no doctors, so they're listening to the diagnosis of these systems, and they're taking their diagnosis seriously. What do you think of that?
1: There are mistakes. I remember the first time I used it, it was to get information on a sports score, and I had asked it to give me an update. I took all the information from a score sheet from a Wellington Dukes Trenton Golden Hawks game. I copied it in and I said, I would like you to write me a 5-sentence sports copy. Well, it said in game 227 of the season, the Wellington Dukes beat the Trenton Golden Hawks. It took what's game number 227. So for them, that thought, well, that's game 227 of the season. But each team gets assigned, or each game gets assigned a game number. So among 24 teams, and they all play 56 games, there's hundreds and hundreds of games. So it makes a small mistake like that. And if you're not watching it, then you'll have these mistakes creep in. But there's three things that are being done right now, and they've run this study. They've had physicians using AI or just AI, and the AI is the best at diagnosing, because part of the mistake that's happening with physicians using AI is the AI is having to use some of its power to convince the physician that it's correct. But then other times it is flat out wrong and may kill you by giving you the wrong pills. So
0: interesting.
1: It will be the last horizon. Healthcare and I think legal. The judges. Having a judge that's an AI I don't think will happen for a long time. But I'll tell you, the lawyers are using it.
0: Yeah, I was just going to say, they said, should it replace lawyers? Well, if it makes a mistake and you wrongly accuse somebody of something, they go to prison because the AI has made the mistake, wrong judgment.
1: Well, we appreciate your 2 cents, Rick. Thank you so much for calling in today. Mark, you're on the Lauren Brooker Show. Go ahead.
2: Good morning.
1: Good morning.
2: Just wanted to talk about what's known as the Coney Fairgrounds, and it was going to be the YMCA was going to be there, but it moved down the street, Bridge Street. And the bridge reconstruction that's going to happen, the one that's just leads you into downtown or next to Thrasher's there, that's $5 million expense. I'm surprised that they didn't take that money, reallocate it to fixing the fairgrounds so it could be used for development of housing, apartments or something like that. I was very displeased that they didn't take that money, because that bridge really isn't necessary. Everybody knows that. The city of Belleville was restructured by the real post office there, that intersection that takes you Pinnacle and North Front up that street there and adjoins Front Street. I was just surprised. I don't know what your thoughts on that are. I was surprised the $5 million for that old bridge that we don't even need. Anyway.
1: Rehabilitation. We appreciate the call, Mark. Thanks so much. Mark is referring to the rehabilitation of the Upper Front Street Bridge. UrbanLink Civil Engineering is going to be doing the work. Structural repairs to the bridge, which is maybe 150 yards from the Pinnacle Street Bridge. Structural repairs, replacement of key components, waterproofing, roadway paving, utility work. The bridge is old. There's going to be detours that are going to be a part of that as well. You know, infrastructure is beyond expensive. So there's different types of inflation. I think we all know that. But the inflation on infrastructure is double digit every year. So your two questions, and Mark brings this up, should we repair it or not? Should it become a walkway bridge? Well, we just had a Catherine Street footbridge construction that happened a few years ago, a brand new bridge there, and it's stunning. There's no question about it. But a walking bridge was $2 million. Well, if we're going to have this bridge stay open, you spend the millions on it. If you're going to close it, then that's a different conversation altogether. Could it become a walking bridge? And certainly the engineering restrictions and challenges and I'm trying to think of the right word, the requirements in order to keep it as a footbridge would be very different. 10:23 is the time here on the Lauren Brooker Show. We say good morning to Dale. Dale, you're on the Lauren Brooker Show. Go ahead.
3: Yeah, I want to talk about the high-speed trains. The first thing I want to talk about is got to be elevated. and preferably elevated.

0: over the south side of the 401, where you don't have to expropriate land or anything. And, I mean, we can't ruin any more farm ground by building any more roads, and you got to have everything going on. Let's face it, it's either in Toronto or Kingston for hospitals or any kinds of shows or games or whatever. So they got to have something running regular, but they should do a study that the people working these office buildings downtown Toronto. And so that's where you're going to need the people to see the well, the place is jammed up. You can't get downtown. You can't park the car, and so on and so forth.
1: What's wild, Kingston is one of the busiest train stations in Canada. It ranks among the top 4 to 6 busiest stations in the Via Rail network, handling roughly 340 to 450,000 passengers annually. And this rail corridor that they're talking about, some people are saying, well, why are we making this run up to Peterborough? If the argument is that it all has to be north, I can't imagine any way this train initializes in Union, because there's nowhere to build it. So they're already starting north of the 401. So why are we doing both? Why would we go up Highway 7 and then break off to Ottawa? From Ottawa to Montreal. Yeah. That is one corridor. But this idea that it's going to loop down now to Kingston and then loop back up, it's making this wild S now. So the previous proposal was a northern corridor, which would be somewhere in the Highway 7 area, and a southern corridor. So do we run it Toronto, Kingston, Ottawa, Montreal, or have a split somewhere around the 416 in the Prescott area that splits, and have two corridors? Or do we just run it up Highway 7 and keep it as one corridor, and at Ottawa it splits back down, but you don't have Kingston involved? If you're in Kingston, are you going to drive to Charbot Lake to hop on a high-speed train, or do you want to connect the Milk Run of Via with this high-speed rail?
0: Yeah, well, I'd rather keep it. This is where all the population is. That's why the railways ran through every town, and the 401 runs through the same parallel with the CN tracks. So, as far as I'm concerned, you got to get to Toronto, even if you got a specialist working as a doctor or something.
1: Mm-hmm.
0: And he wants to jump on the train and go to Kingston for 2 days and back to Toronto for, we could do a lot of work that way. They should do a study what's going on in Toronto. When I worked on a railway for 35 years, and there's no way you can, I thought, build it over the railway, but you can't do that because you have to see that they got the fiber optics, and you got to see the signals 2 miles away. I mean, the CN moving freight years ago, when they had the double track CN, they moved a lot of freight on it. Now the population's doubled, and this is the cheapest way to move anything. When I was working there, they're putting the GO train in and say, who's going to ride that, and so on and so forth. I mean, it's been full since day one. And the same with a high-speed train. If you stopped at Kingston, Belleville, and I'd rather drive an hour outside of Madoc or Picton or wherever to get on the train and be in Toronto in an hour. But you got to run on a schedule if the people are going to work in them offices downtown. that's the thing. When I used to have to come back on the passenger train from Toronto to Belleville, and I mean, it's just like a beehive downtown. Everybody's on the run there at noon. But I mean, that's before they worked at home. But
1: right.
0: I understand that to live in those condos downtown, you got to be making $175,000 a year just to pay the rent, and no money left over food.
1: That's Ted Bradford money.
0: Yeah.
1: Appreciate the time, Dale. Thanks so much for the call.
0: Yeah.
1: We're going to take a timeout, 10:29. You want to put your 2 cents in the call? We're talking about Aalto. Maybe you want to talk about wildfires. Maybe you want to talk about that stupid soccer tournament. I don't care. Whoever makes the needle bounce, 10:29 is the time here on LBS.
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2: Talk to the audience. Oh, God, this is always dead.
1: Oh, my goodness. 10:34 is the time. Thanks to Krusty and Ted for that one. NORAD fighters intercepted multiple aircraft over Jersey on Sunday as Donald Trump was at the World Cup final. At least 10 aircraft violated temporary flight restrictions over East Rutherford, New Jersey, including 3 that required intercepts by American F-16 fighter jets. During 2 of the intercepts, NORAD aircraft dispensed flares. That could have been visible. Short for North American Aerospace Defense Command, it's a joint Canada-U.S. defense group responsible for safeguarding the continent from incoming attacks. Yesterday, more discussion about the wildfires in Northern Ontario. I'll give my 2 cents. Wildfires in a country this size. The first part is there's 2 types of these wildfires. Lightning or natural causes. And the other ones set by people. So the ones that are set deliberately, there's 2 things about them. One is typically they're able to be put down more quickly. And the reason for that is they're usually within proximity of people. If you're camping, even if it's somewhat in the bush, the proximity is still within a kilometer or 2 of people. The vast majority of them are anyway. People don't get choppered in 500 miles outside of civilization to stay by themselves all that often. And if they decide that they want that kind of privacy, typically they're not going to be burning stuff down. If you are convicted of starting one of these fires, you should be charged with attempted murder. Or domestic terrorism or treason. I don't know the name that you want to call it, but it's at that level of severity because there's not only the people that it could interfere with, it could come into their town. Now you're taking firefighter resources that could be utilized elsewhere to fight these fires. And people die fighting fires. So there's that side. It's a treasonous terrorist act. Now, what about the other ones, the vast majority of which are lightning strikes? Every day that we build, it becomes more expensive. Fires are multi-billion dollars a year. And we only seem to pay attention when it becomes hazy down in the populated areas. And this is one of those areas. So it was Monday or Tuesday last week. I think it was Tuesday night. When I leave the radio station, I'm usually here between 2 and 3 in the morning and, depending on the day, 9 and noon. Late morning is when I leave. So I'll have a rest and then get up and go about my day. So I took the dog out and it looked like a scene out of Mad Max. The orange in the sky was wild. And last year we had a number of days where there was wildfire smoke. I don't know if it was last year or the year before, but it was incredible. But this week, that smell of burning, it was like a burning plastic that was also accompanying the haze. And you felt like you were breathing it in. The dog, after 6 minutes, was like, no, we're going back home. And the dog will just beat the door down to go for a walk, but you know that it's wild. And so I get why Americans are pissed. I 100% get it. It was disgusting. It is disgusting. And it's still far from over. We haven't had rain. We haven't had the cool temperatures. We got rid of that nasty over the last few days. It cleared up, and I think it was Friday, Saturday. We're just Friday was nice. Saturday was the rain. But there's the argument about climate change and where that sits as far as how things have changed. And a lot of times we don't balance the term climate change with global warming, because global warming indicates things are getting hotter and hotter and hotter. Where climate change means you can have larger swings. It could be drier spells or more flooding or longer variations of cold snaps or hot. And the lightning that has hit and is going is also accompanied by the breeze. And we had last week, whatever day was 43 with the humidity, the breeze made it bearable outside. I mean, it was hot, but the breeze made it livable. Well, that same breeze is also what has been making these fires move faster than you can run. 613-969-1545, 1-866-969-1546, if you'd like to put your 2 cents in. 1041, Tim Durkin talking with Ted Bradford. Ted, you've been kind of following this, and we were talking about it before we came on. I don't know what we can do, even if they tariff us, or even if the United States decides to do whatever.
3: You know,
1: what do we do about it?
3: This is the problem. All right, you said you can understand why the Americans are pissed. The issue I have is the way they're pissed about this. Many of them, as if this has been deliberately done, and we've got great big fans intentionally blowing it down on them. Give your heads a shake. Like, this is ridiculous. You know,
2: I can't breathe. I live in Pennsylvania. You got to do something about it. Clean up your forests.
3: Well, do some research, you bimbo. Like, that girl has been circulating all over Hell's Half Acre. Like, we all have problems. We're all dealing with this. And do you realize the size of the boreal forest in this country? It's billions of acres. Like, seven times larger than the largest forest in the United States.
1: With 10% of the population.
3: Exactly. And the difference with the forests in the United States, there's always people around it. Here, no. Like, what are we going to do? It would take literally each and every member of this population with a rake in our hand and maybe a saw, we'd be at it 24/7 up there trying to clean that debris, as the president says, up. Like, okay, yeah, it's unfortunate. But I'm not going to get down on my hands and knees and say, oh, I'm sorry.
1: Good news is California.
3: You know, and I'm speaking to somebody who lived down there for damn near 2 decades.
1: Yeah. Good news is California doesn't have any wildfires of their own. So,
3: and here's the thing.
1: We didn't have anyone die from Canada that went and fought them.
3: We did, actually. In Oregon. Yeah.
1: Yeah.
3: That's the point I was just about to make before the Ontario, like specifically the Ontario wildfires, which are massive. They're horrific. Started making news and started producing smoke that was affecting us and our neighbors to the south. Close to 200 of our firefighters were already down in the United States helping them fight active forest fires there. You know, okay, well, who do we have to mobilize now?
1: Yeah.
3: So, it's people down there, you know, before they fly off the handle, have to do a little bit of research. And people up here, too, before they start spouting off about the problem and what we're not doing.
1: The good news is you don't have to research if you do this talk show. That's my focus. I like spouting off.
3: You got a mic? Start yapping.
1: That's what we do here. 10:44 is the time. We'll take a timeout. We still have a few minutes to take calls. 613-969-1545. We'd love to hear from you. You want to rant, rave, diatribe, bitch, whatever it is, we'd love to hear from you.
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1: Thanks again to Kelly Henderson, Ernie Parsons, Lyle Van Cleef for joining us on the talk show today. I wanted to talk a little bit about artificial intelligence. It's been in the news and it's not going anywhere for the efficiency.
3: I'll be back.
1: Yeah. You think James Cameron didn't warn us about all this stuff?
3: Yeah.
1: But it is creeping into every single part of what we do and how we do it. One of the interesting thoughts when I was trying to comprehend how is education going to work in the future, the ability to learn. I remember talking to a parent of a family, and every kid was homeschooled. And I had asked him, how do you teach? He says, you don't give them information to regurgitate. You teach them how to learn. And once you get to a certain point in your life, teaching somebody how to learn is now, how do you find out that information? And that is becoming unbelievably simple. So what is it going to do to our critical thinking faculties? That we think of a position like, I think probably one of the best ways is law and the business of law and how to track down information. Well, that used to be done by office staff, paralegals, junior people in a law firm, and that information would trickle up to senior lawyers, named partners, the people in charge of winning the cases. Well, what we're starting to see is a change in the number of people and how they get the information. So say you had, hypothetically, 6 to 8 people searching for information. Well, that can be done by 2 people now. Now the job isn't you're slowly learning how to grow into the next position. Your job is now just fact gathering. And there's going to be a separation of people who know how to use AI and people that are soon going to be unemployed. And it's not coming for blue collar first, but it is. It's coming for both. So in the Industrial Revolution, and we were talking about a few minutes earlier, new jobs were created that people could do. And so people would pivot. Well, that's not so much going to be the case anymore. We're still seeing the employment numbers more or less the same. But how the change is going to happen is the amount of work that you can do. And right now, people will say, well, they get information wrong. Sure, they do. AIs get information wrong. And it will, if you're not focused, there will be errors in information that is presented. But human beings make errors. And in my use of AI, I can take something, let's say a capital budget or an operational budget for a municipality. Say it's $275 million. I can take that entire document and I can write something along the phrase of a command to the artificial intelligence and say, I'm looking to be provided in 3 paragraphs an analysis of this budget.
12: I need your clothes. That's one of my mission parameters.
1: Yep, 100%. That I'm looking in this budget for the largest increases year over year, the largest expenditures, the largest adjustments year over year in any format. So say the itemized line for insurance premiums for the municipality. According to the prompts, it'll feed that back to you. And it can do something. If you were to break down a budget, that would take hours and hours and hours and hours and hours and hours. It's being done in seconds. And there will be times where mistakes are made. But what would happen is you cross-reference it with another AI and you say, is this summary accurate to what this document is stating? And now you've cross-referenced it with another AI. So now you're using a different set of programming, a different set of parameters that it uses. And it is becoming a tool the exact same way the internet is becoming a tool. One of my favorite tools on a regular computer is Control F. That's to find a certain keyword within a large document. So now you just say to the document, anytime the word John comes up, show it to me and it'll show you. Well, AI is that on steroids. And not only is it going to be super quick at the demands. Not only is it got 150 IQ in radiology, for instance, it's got 150 IQ in neurology, in physics, in automotive mechanics, in journalism, in data entry, in programming. So we're not talking apples to apples with the Industrial Revolution, where a piece of farming machinery was better or faster at a particular thing. It is better at everything. Everything. Can you imagine 100 robots in an Amazon warehouse? And they're already there, by the way. Do they come to you with HR issues? This guy said this or this to me. I'm going to need next week off because my wife is pregnant and we're having a child. Or this. All it needs is access to a plug and command prompts. And if you give it both of those, it's going to do it. So now the discussion is, what is job displacement look like? Because once job displacement or the unemployment gets towards 10%, you're talking about a total shift in an entire economy. What some of the proposals are being projected by 2040 is 30, 40, 50% unemployment. Where are the taxes coming from? Well, we're in an age where 6 to 10 AI bosses are going to displace millions. And we have a question. Do we learn it? Do we force our government leaders into action? How do we adjust for it? It is scary, but anytime something scary has come to us, we've been able to push back. Is this one of those cases? 10:56, the news is coming up. We thank you so much for joining us. Thanks to Ted Bradford. Technical production, Kelly Henderson, Ernie Parsons, Lyle Van Cleef for joining me. Tomorrow, Gene Kaladin on the program. We're going to be talking healthcare, concerns in Quinte West, hour number two, high-speed rail. That's on the program tomorrow. The news on the way. Thank you so much for joining us. We'll see you soon.
19: Hasta la vista, baby.
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0: 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Coming up, the latest update from the CJBQ News Center.
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7: Good morning. It's 11 o'clock. Sunny today with a high of 27. Right now it's 21 degrees. I'm Alan Michael Steele with your CJBQ News Update. 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
7: Progress is being made as IT experts continue to repair online systems affected by a cyber attack at Loyalist College that was discovered several days ago. Here's Alana Cameron with more.
9: In an update on its website, the college says Microsoft 365, including Outlook, Teams, and the Office Suite are back up. Also working again are Canvas and Workday. Several services remain down at Loyalist, including email, on-campus internet access, and tuition and fee payments. In-person classes continue, however, online classes remain suspended until further notice. Elena Cameron, Quinte News.
7: Nearly 200 wildfires are currently burning across northern Ontario, where several communities are preparing for further evacuations. The remote Neskenatka First Nation is planning another evacuation flight south today. Its evacuees will be heading to Toronto because Thunder Bay is now facing limited hotel space as it houses hundreds of other fire-displaced residents. The Whitewater Lake First Nation reported widespread destruction, including homes, personal property, and vital infrastructure. Collins First Nation was destroyed last week by a fast-moving fire. The Ontario fires are among nearly 1,000 blazes burning across the country. The local YMCA Strong Kids campaign was the big winner at the annual Trenton Dragon Boat Races this past Saturday. Here's race director Tiffany Dransky.
10: The thunderstorms held off, so the rain was all we needed to deal with. We kept the races moving fairly quickly, and it seemed like our paddlers were really happy about that. We finished all 26 races, including our finals, by 2:15.
7: Close to $10,000 was raised thanks to 14 teams from as far away as Stratford. Dransky says it's the largest fundraising race to date. And that's the news.
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7: In sports, the FIFA World Cup is over following the 1-0 win by Spain over Argentina yesterday in New Jersey. In baseball, the Toronto Blue Jays open a critical 3-game series with the Tampa Bay Rays starting tonight at Rogers Center. Toronto fell 3-0 to the Chicago White Sox yesterday and sit 4.5 games back of the final wild card spot. In the CFL, the Winnipeg Blue Bombers beat the Ottawa Red Blacks 36-34 in overtime last night. At the PGA's British Open, New Zealand's Ryan Fox shot a 68 to capture his first major championship yesterday. Stefano Mazzoli was the winner at the Punta Cana Championship. On the NASCAR track, Joey Logano took the checkered flag at the Window World 450 at North Wilkesboro Speedway. At the Belgian Grand Prix, Kimi Antonelli was the winner by nearly 2 seconds. And in the WNBA, the Toronto Tempo welcomed the Las Vegas Aces tonight. Game time is 8 p.m. CJBQ radar weather. Sunny today with a high of 27. Looking at tonight, a few clouds with a low of 18. Tomorrow, cloudy with some showers, risk of a thunderstorm, high of 27. Right now, it's 21 degrees. And remember, you can get the latest news anytime at quintynews.com. 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

0: big summer blockbuster movie about this time in 1986. Karate Kid. Peter Cetera. Glory of Love. Love and Spoonful getting us going. That tune as of today is 61 years old. Holy smokes. Released today for the first time, Love and Spoonful. Do you believe in magic? 11-11, I'm Ted. Went through a really cool history of music display in Kingston at City Hall off Market Square over the weekend. And basically, the musical past of Kingston over the years. And speaking of the Love and Spoonful, there's a great section all about Zal Yanofsky, who was a Kingstonian entrepreneur and member of that band back in the day. Owner of Shea Piggy. Gee Whiz info. Hey, thanks for jumping on board. Happy Monday. I would love to make you a winner. The Arby's Brain Game on your radio. 969-1545. That's the number. You can play along. Hopefully walk away with those two meals from Arby's. If you haven't won anything from us in the last 30 days. France has more of these than any other country. More of what? France has got more of these than any other country in the world. What do you think? 969-1545. Good luck.
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0: All right, here we go.
6: Talk to the audience. Oh, God, this is always dead.
0: Arby's Brain Game, and France apparently has more of these than any other country. What do you think we're talking about? Jeff bailed out. He chickened out. Rhonda, one brave soul here. My goodness. It's going to take a stab at it. Hi, Rhonda. How are you?
7: I'm good, thank you. It's
0: excellent.
7: A beautiful day.
0: Oh, it's gorgeous. Gorgeous so far. Can't complain with a temperature of 21 at 11 o'clock in the morning.
7: Oh, it's beauty. Beauty.
0: Well, get out and enjoy it here, Rhonda. Hopefully a winner.
7: I am.
0: What do you think France has more of than any other country?
7: I think it might be outdoor cafes.
0: Outdoor cafes. That is a great answer. No, not as...
7: Oh,
0: not
7: okay.
0: As literal as that, I guess.
7: Not as literal.
0: Not as, yeah, no. So give it some thought. No. Try again, okay?
7: Okay.
0: All right, thanks. You have a great day. Let's go to line two. Hi, what's your name? Hello?
8: It's Chris.
0: Chris, how are you?
8: Not too bad. Yourself?
0: I'm doing all right. Thanks for a Monday. France, Chris, has more of these than any other country. What?
8: Would it be castles?
0: Castles, again, another great answer. And to pardon the pun, but not as concrete as that. All right,
8: sounds good. Yeah.
0: All right, Chris, appreciate it. 969-1545, line 4. Hi, what's your name?
9: Hi, it's Beth.
0: I'm sorry, Beth, is that what you said?
9: Beth, like Elizabeth.
0: Elizabeth, yes, okay.
9: Yes.
0: France has more of these, Beth, than any other country. What do you think?
9: Art.
0: I'm sorry?
9: Art, like...
0: Oh, art.
9: Paintings.
0: Yeah.
9: And...
0: Great answer, but no.
9: Oh, okay.
0: When I say not as literal as that or concrete as that, not something you can put your hands on, all right?
9: Oh.
0: Okay, thanks, Beth. 969-1545. By comparison, Canada's got 6, all right? But France has more than these. Double that number, as a matter of fact. What are we talking about? Hi, who's this?
10: No, this is Henry.
0: Henry, how are you?
10: Well, I'm going to say wineries.
0: Wineries. No, I'm afraid not.
10: Okay.
0: Okay, Harry, I appreciate you trying. Let's go to line 2. Hi, what's your name?
11: Hey, Ted, Ernie.
0: Ernie, France has got more of these than any other country. By comparison, Canada's got 6. Okay, Ernie. Oh. Ernie's gone.
11: No, I'm still here. I'm just trying to, that wasn't the answer I was going to give. I can't. I had no answer.
0: You have no answer now.
11: I was going to say time zones, but that's not it. So,
0: well, yes, it is, Ernie.
11: Oh, it is?
0: Why'd you change your mind?
11: I thought, because you said Canada had 6 of them.
0: Yeah,
11: well, I didn't realize Canada had 6.
0: Yeah, we do.
11: Really?
0: Yeah. Ontario's got 2 alone.
11: Okay, I was thinking there was 3, maybe 4 max. That was it.
0: No, Ontario has 2 time zones by itself.
11: Wow.
0: And Newfoundland has its own.
11: Yep.
0: All right, well, yes, time zones, but France has got 12, double that. That's incredible. And France is nowhere near as large as Canada. I can't figure that out. Ernie, congrats. You are the Brain Game winner today. As hesitant as you are, you always go with your gut, okay?
11: Thank you.
0: All right. He sounds thrilled.

0: 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Monday together, beautiful. We've got sunshine, 21. Forecast is coming up, but first, let's find out how we can volunteer and make the Quinte region even better. And we're heading off to volunteer and information at Hastings Prince Edward and saying hi to Michaela Harrison. Happy Monday.
1: Good morning.
0: How are you?
1: I'm doing pretty well for a Monday. How are you?
0: Yeah, I noticed you didn't jump on that Happy Monday salute. It's like, what is he talking about? It's an oxymoron.
1: It's a little bit of an oxymoron, exactly.
0: All right. Well, despite that, we're forging ahead. And like you said, for a Monday, you're doing okay. And what are you working on?
1: Yeah, Community Care for South Hastings is looking for volunteer drivers for Meals on Wheels. That's delivering hot or frozen meals on weekdays from about 10:30 in the morning to 12:30. Scheduling is very flexible, so if you have your own vehicle and a clean driving abstract and you've got a few hours to spare, that's a great position to help out. The Brain Injury Association of Quinte District is looking for peer support volunteers. So if you're 16 or older and you have experience with a brain injury or support a family member or partner who has, you can get partnered up with somebody and provide that peer support over the phone or email, facing similar challenges, providing that social network. And Co-Ed is looking for bingo volunteers to help with their monthly bingos. 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So again, you don't need to volunteer for every single bingo, but if you've got a couple hours to spare in an evening once a month, they could really use the help there. But if you want to see all of our other volunteer opportunities, you can go to viq.ca, click that big blue button that says Volunteer Database, and browse what we've got available. Or call 613-969-8862 if you have any questions or you want to know how you can get involved.
0: And there is a link at cjbq.com. Get you to the volunteer and information Hastings Prince Edward database as well. Hey, not bad for a back at a Monday effort. Pretty impressive.
1: Not too bad.
0: Not too bad, no.
1: Getting right into the swing of things. It's like it never stops.
0: But by Wednesday, man, you'll be on fire.
1: That's how it goes, right?
0: All right. Well, listen, we'll chat again Wednesday morning. In the meantime, you enjoy.
1: Sounds good, Ted. Enjoy the day.
0: You as well. Take care, Michaela.
1: Bye now.
0: Bye. Michaela Harrison at Volunteer and Information at Hastings Prince Edward. And again, that number 613-969-8862. 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You won't believe your eyes. Warming up out there. Sunny and 27 today. Kevin says a few clouds and 18 tonight. Tomorrow, clouds. Rainy day. Could see 10 to 15 millimeters. Chance of an afternoon thunderstorm. Humid, breezy, 27. Wednesday looks like a gem. Sun and cloud and 23. It's 23 now.
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0: 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Quiddy at Noon is coming up. Kevin Williams in the Radar Weather Center. Update us on the forecast. I think for the most part, the week's looking pretty decent. Hopefully another stellar weekend in store. Currently, sunshine 25. 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

0: 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Coming up, sports, radar weather, and much more. Now, for the day's top headlines.
1: Good afternoon. Sunny today with a high of 27. Right now, it's 23 degrees. I'm Alan Michael Steele with your CJBQ news update. 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
1: Nearly 200 wildfires are currently burning across northern Ontario, with 57 said to be out of control.
5: The majority of out-of-control wildfires are in the northwest region. Over the weekend, Federal Jobs and Families Minister Patty Haidu, who represents the Thunder Bay Superior North Riding, said people are understandably frightened.
6: They're scared about their lives, their pets, their property, the future, the ability to breathe.
5: Her comments come as Northern Ontario communities continue to prepare for further evacuations, as officials warn increased wildfire activity could continue into the foreseeable future amid worsening smoke conditions. Neskantaga First Nation is planning another evacuation flight today, with evacuees heading to Toronto as Thunder Bay faces limited hotel space. David Augustine, The Canadian Press, Toronto.
1: U.S. President Donald Trump isn't letting up on his threat to tariff Canada over wildfire smoke. Trump and Prime Minister Mark Carney sat together during Sunday's World Cup final in New Jersey alongside Mexican President Claudia Sheinbaum, leaders of the three host countries. After the game, Trump told reporters he talked to Carney about stopping the fires poisoning American air, saying, quote, "If we can help them, we'll help them, but maybe they should pay us some damages or something, or we should do some tariffs." Smoke from Canadian fires has been triggering air quality warnings across Ontario and in multiple states, including Michigan, Ohio, Illinois, New York, and Indiana. Two people from Madoc have been fined a total of $30,000 for unlawfully operating an aggregate pit on private land. Alana Cameron reports.
7: William Willemson and Lyndon McCann each pleaded guilty to unlawfully operating an aggregate pit without a license. Willemson was fined $20,000 and has been ordered to rehabilitate the site. McCann was fined $10,000. Ministry of Natural Resources officials laid charges after conducting an inspection on land owned by Willemson in August 2022. It was estimated nearly 23,000 tons of sand, almost 1,340 dump truck loads, were unlawfully excavated from the site between August 2020 and May 2023. The investigation also revealed that McCann was contracted to excavate sand from the unlicensed pit and deliver some of the aggregate material to multiple properties being developed nearby, generating almost $30,000 worth of revenue. Alana Cameron, Quenty News.
1: The municipality of Brighton continues to deal with a cybersecurity incident involving its email systems. Officials discovered the incident on July 10th and immediately activated its cybersecurity incident response procedures. The investigation determined that an unauthorized party gained access to the municipal email system and used it to send unauthorized messages. There is currently no indication that any other sensitive municipal or personal data has been accessed or affected, and there are currently no disruptions to services. The investigation remains ongoing, and any affected individuals and partners will be contacted directly. Progress is being made as IT experts continue to repair online systems affected by a cyber attack at Loyalist College that was discovered several days ago. Here's Tim Durkin with more.
8: In the latest update on its website, the college says Microsoft 365, which includes Outlook, Teams, and the Office Suite, are back up. Also working again are Canvas and Workday. Several services remain down at Loyalist, including email, on-campus internet access, and tuition and fee payments and parking. In-person classes continue. Online classes are still suspended. You can get the latest update right on the cyber attack page at loyalistcollege.com. Tim Durkin for Quenty News.
1: The Ontario Provincial Police is holding a series of recruitment events in Quinte West this week. The OPP Uniform Recruitment Unit is hosting four sessions through Wednesday. Prospective applicants can meet recruiters, connect with local OPP recruitment ambassador, learn about the hiring process, and gain valuable insight into what it takes to become an OPP Provincial Constable. There will also be an OPP Shuttle Run preparation event on Thursday, where participants can try the Shuttle Run component of the OPP hiring process and receive guidance on preparing for the physical requirements of a policing career. Individuals interested in attending any of the events are encouraged to register. QuinteNews.com has the times and dates of the sessions and a link to register. Members of OPSU Local 448 remain on strike. They work with Community Living Prince Edward, a nonprofit that supports children, youth, and adults with intellectual disabilities. Their last collective agreement expired in 2024, and they've been off the job for 9 weeks. Bargaining team chair Jason Sweet is a family support coordinator and says the two sides haven't met in weeks.
9: The last offer the employer provided us provided no retroactive wage payment for 2024, no retroactive wage payment for 2025, some wage improvements, not exactly what we wanted, but, you know, it was some improvement anyway. We said to the conciliation officer, without retroactive payment, we can't accept this. Our members would reject it.
1: There are about 120 members with Local 448. It's a deal. Workers at Ford Motor Company of Canada have overwhelmingly approved a new 3-year contract negotiated by Unifor.
10: The agreement covering more than 5,000 Ford employees has been ratified, and Unifor announced some details last night. The pact includes a general wage boost of 9% over the length of the deal, as well as signing bonuses, pension and benefit improvements, and renewed job security commitments at Canadian facilities. Ford announced plans to invest $1.25 billion in its Canadian operations, including expanded engine production and a third shift at the Essex engine plant, and for continued work at Oakville. The new contract takes effect September 21st and will be used as a basis for the union's negotiations next with Stellantis and General Motors. Karen Rebo, The Canadian Press.
1: Ottawa has awarded Babcock Canada a 6-year extension on its servicing contract valued at about $1 billion for the Royal Canadian Navy's Victoria-class submarines. The contract includes options to extend the in-service support through the fleet's end of life as the Navy transitions to new submarines. Canada's fleet of 4 Victoria submarines is expected to be retired in the mid-2030s. The country's preferred bidder for its next fleet of subs will be German-Norwegian partnership, with TKMS possibly supplying as many as 4 of its subs by 2034. Iranian authorities say at least 50 people have been killed and more than 500 others injured in U.S. strikes in the past 3 weeks. They say that includes 8 people killed in a strike on a bridge a few days ago. People working on ships, as well as foreign workers and others in Gulf nations, Lebanon, and Israel, have also died in the war that the U.S. and Israel launched back in late February. Since then, the United States says 17 of its military members have been killed. There doesn't appear to be an end in sight as the United States launched a new round of airstrikes early today, targeting Iran after announcing the death of another American service member. Although parts of the festival on the bay were canceled due to the weather, the annual dragon boat races went on as scheduled on Saturday. Close to $10,000 were raised to support the YMCA Strong Kids campaign. Race director Tiffany Dransky says they had teams from the Quinte region and beyond.
11: It feels amazing. It tells us that the community of dragon boating is still around and that people are still wanting to do the sport, which is great.
1: She says other groups also stepped up to support it.
11: We borrowed equipment from neighboring clubs, and I think that's what brings a community festival together.
1: It took place on the Trent River in Quinte West, and 14 teams participated. And that's the news. Remember, you can get the latest news anytime at QuinteNews.com, brought to you by Carpet One Floor and Home Belleville, your hometown flooring experts. 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In the Quinte News Center, I'm Alan Michael Steele. Coming up is Tim Durkin with sports, but first, here's Kevin Williams with the weather.
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12: Here's our forecast for the Quinte area. Nice afternoon, plenty of sunshine, the high 27. Tonight, turns partly cloudy, not as cool as last night, the low 18. Tomorrow, variably cloudy, warm and more humid with a few showers. There could be a thunderstorm tomorrow, high 27. Wednesday, cooler, breezy, less humid, cloud cover breaking for some sun, high Wednesday, 23. From the CJBQ Radar Weather Center, I'm meteorologist Kevin Williams.
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15: Williams, and send it into Spain by Ferran Torres!
8: Spain stands atop the soccer world once again. Substitute Ferran Torres scored in the 106th minute, giving Spain a 1-0 victory over the defending champion Argentinians in the World Cup final. Argentina didn't get a single shot. Torres pounced on a bouncing ball in the box and used his left foot to bury a shot just under the bar into the back of the net. It's the second time the country has won the men's global tournament. We turn our attention now to golf from the weekend, the British Open and the Punta Cana Championship. Ryan Fox winning in England a 68 to capture his first major championship. Stefano Mazzoli the winner for Punta Cana. The Toronto Blue Jays, they have Dylan Cease on the mound tonight. It couldn't come at a better time as they take on the mighty Tampa Bay Rays, although Tampa Bay has lost five straight. Toronto is in a real battle for the playoffs. They sit 4.5 games back of the final wild card spot. Seven teams are in a battle for those final two positions. Drew Brown and the visiting Winnipeg Blue Bombers trailing 26-9 heading into the final quarter against the winless Ottawa Red Blacks. They rallied for a 36-34 overtime victory in CFL action Sunday night. Brown traded from Ottawa to Winnipeg last month, threw for 317 yards and two touchdowns as Winnipeg moved to 4-2. Ottawa has slipped to 0-6. The CFL continues to mourn the loss of Saskatchewan Roughriders linebacker and team captain Jaden Dulkey. The team says the 30-year-old died in a crash on Saturday night. The Roughriders remember Dulkey as a relentless warrior on the field whose toughness and work ethic inspired teammates. Ottawa and Winnipeg held a moment of silence last night. The Toronto Tempo aiming to snap a two-game losing streak when they host the Las Vegas Aces in one of four WNBA games on tonight's schedule. The Tempo will play without coach Sandy Brundello, who will serve her one-game suspension for making inappropriate comments about Atlanta Dream star Angel Reese last week. And racing. Car racing, Joey Logano taking the checkered flag at the Window World 450 at North Wilkes-Barre Speedway in North Carolina, and Kimi Antonelli the winner by nearly 2 seconds at the Belgian Grand Prix. Penn State forward and Picton native Grace Outwater is utilizing her local connections to continue to improve and showcase herself on the big stage of NCAA women's hockey. She and her squad made an appearance in the Frozen Four semifinal, falling to the eventual winner, Wisconsin, 4-3 in overtime. Outwater visited Quinney News and spoke about playing such a massive staged game.
16: It was unreal the amount of people we had that game. The crowd was insane. It was just super cool to play in front of them and have such a close game against Wisconsin. It was awesome to show them like how hard we can compete and how great women's hockey is.
8: Outwater is spending her summer in the Quinney region ahead of a return to Penn State for her junior season. More from our interview and her visit at QuinneyNews.com. South Hastings baseball, the Melrose Farrell Excavating Shamrocks fell to the Parkhurst Trips Pirates 19-9, Leighton Electric losing 13-3 to the Tyonanega Cardinals. And that's sports.
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19: 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In my outdoor designs, I value balance more than any other component in a space. Balance is one of those unique design elements that if you don't have it, you don't really notice it. But once you're out of balance, then you definitely see that things are out of whack. Now, if all the landscaping elements in your house, especially in the front yard, are one side of the yard, you're definitely going to notice. Symmetrical balance is used in more formal landscapes, but also works for everyday homes. Good designers will create an imaginary center line and use similar elements on each side of that line to create a mirror image. For most of us, a walkway up the middle is a perfect divider between both sides of the yard. Even if the walkway isn't perfectly down the middle of the space, having consistent elements on each side creates a visual harmony. Now, when you look at your own outdoor space, ask yourself, does this look balanced? If it isn't, what's throwing it off? Do you have a big tree in one corner and nothing on the other side to balance it off? Even something similar, like some large shrubs, will do the trick in creating that visual balance, making your home much more appealing to others.
20: Crime Stoppers Quinte and the Quinte West Detachment of the Ontario Provincial Police are seeking public assistance to identify individuals in connection with the robbery in Trenton. On Friday, May 22nd at approximately 1 p.m., 3 to 4 unknown males attended the Trenton en route in a gray Hyundai sedan. The males assaulted an individual in the parking lot, demanding the keys to their vehicle. The unknown males then fled the en route with both vehicles. The investigation is ongoing, and the Quinte West Detachment of the OPP is seeking witnesses to the event or anyone that may be in possession of possible dash camera footage. Any person with information regarding this incident or the persons responsible is requested to contact the Ontario Provincial Police at 1-888-310-1122. 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
1: Hello.
0: Hello, Adam. How are you?
1: I'm good.
0: Excellent. What you been up to?
1: Oh, I've been watching the soccer game, and me and my girlfriend were watching the soccer game, and Spain won yesterday.
0: Yeah. You happy about that?
1: Yeah.
0: Good stuff. Well, now it's over, so what are you going to do?
1: I don't
0: Gonna have to find something else.
1: I'm gonna have to watch watch the golf.
0: Oh, right into the golf. Good for you. Awesome. Your girlfriend into the golf?
1: Yeah.
0: Wonderful. So what do you want in to hear?
1: Oh, can I hear Jan Arden? Good Mother?
0: Sure. Easy enough. I'll do that for you, Adam.
1: Okay.
0: All right. You stay out of trouble.
1: Okay.
0: Take care.
1: Yeah.
0: Bye.
1: Bye.

Jan Arden, good mother for Adam, 800-CJBQ, 1234. I'm Ted again. Thanks to Pizza Nova for our lunch drop this afternoon, 1234. Chilango's All Request Lunch. And got an email, CJBQ.com, from, where'd the name go? Come on, Peter. Hey, Peter, thank you. He wanted to send this out to Sheila.

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0: to be in love. Gino with Ellie, 800-CJBQ, Stray Cats for George. Rocking this town, Chilango's All Request Lunch, CJBQ. I'm Ted, 1250, 10 to 1. I've got a Chilango's gift card burning a hole in my pocket. I would love to give it to you. And you will walk away with it if you are caller 2 right now, 969-1545. Radar weather is sunny, 27 today. I don't know if we're going to hit that or not. A few clouds, 18 tonight. Rainy day tomorrow, cloudy, 15 millimeters of rain possible. Could see a thunderstorm, breezy, humid again with a high about 27, sun and cloud, and 23 on Wednesday. It's still 23 at CJBQ Bird Note. 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
1: This is Bird Note. I'm J. Drew Lanham, an ornithologist, naturalist, and writer. I'm often asked, what's your favorite bird? My standard response is, the one with feathers. Birds deserve more than the disappearing by billions and reducing them to just names on a list. But here's the recent taxonomy of my obsessions, selected birds of the moment, annotated by Y. White-crowned sparrow. Envying the brown ignored thing, all sparrows and BIPOC are top of the list. Loggerhead shrike. Stuck on a raptorial passerine, this bad boy is a songbird that hunts. Bobolink, a.k.a. rice bird. Blackbirds are my birds. History lesson. Rice bird ancestors shared the terror and toil in low country rice fields with enslaved black people. They were persecuted for eating the rice that made the planter class filthy rich so they could enslave even more black people and grow more rice. See the cycle? There you have it. Three fave birds and why. This list is subject to change and right soon. Stay tuned. I'm J. Drew Lanham.
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6: How you doing today? It's Rob.
0: Hey, Rob, how are you?
6: Well, good. Good.
0: You? So I am hanging in there, my friend, for a Monday. Well, way to go. You're caller two.
6: Well, that's good. Now, just because I've heard the name of it, but where is that place?
0: It's at North Front and Bell Boulevard.
6: Oh, okay.
0: All right.
6: All righty.
0: And it
6: Thanks
0: is awesome.
6: Much.
0: You will enjoy.
6: Yeah. Good. Something different, eh?
0: Something different. Way to go, right? You just hang on, okay? I appreciate you listening.
6: All right.

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0: Strange Advance. We run 800-CJBQ. Steely Dan and their toupee. It's 10 after 1. I'm Ted, rolling through a back out of Monday with you. I'm glad you're here. Glad that Freddie Vett's in after 2 o'clock. Great tunes, great rock and roll, and a chance for you to walk away a winner with Montana's. And name that tune. $25 up for grabs if you've got the stuff. And I know you do. All right, sometime between now and 5 o'clock, your chance to win with the Freddie Vett Show. Got Ambrosia queued up and ready to go. And the new one from Bryan Adams making quite a stir. Big straight middle finger right up at Mr. Trump.
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0: 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What do you think of that? Pretty much lays it on the line. I love it. 119, I'm Ted. 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Sunny 27 today. A few clouds, 18 tonight. Going to be a rainy one tomorrow. Cloudy showers, could see up to 15 millimeters. Chance of an afternoon thunderstorm too. Humid, windy, 27. Wednesday looks pretty damn stellar. Sun and cloud, 23. Still 23.
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0: 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And I'm Ted, man. I love this time of year because, well, not only is the weather awesome, and I'm looking out there right now, and there's boats and sailing school and just nonstop stuff going on, including great live music for you almost every night. Last night, a humdinger with Moon Sugar and Homestead Marketplace for the Rock 'em Rides charity concert series. I already mentioned this. Tomorrow night, if you're down in the county, go to Wellington and check out the Barn Bandits at 6:30 in the park. And tomorrow, I make that Wednesday. Yeah, tomorrow's Tuesday. Wednesday, Ted, at West Wicks. 6:30 to 8:30, the Concerts on the Bay continues with the Shadows.
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0: There he goes. 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It's 148. I'm Ted. Thank you for jumping on board. 23 out there still. I'm not a betting man, but I don't think we're going to touch that 27 today. But hey, you never know. Forecasts coming up. News at 2 o'clock. Apparently, they're finally looking at proposals from individuals and groups as to what the future holds for the old Queen Mary School. Exciting stuff. All of that on QuiddyNews.com. And, of course, stories coming up at 2 o'clock right here.
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0: CJBQ's radar weather is sunny and 27 today. Kevin says a few clouds tonight, 18. Tomorrow, cloudy showers, a lot of rain actually, 10 to 15. Chance of afternoon thunderstorms possible. Humid, breezy, 27. Sun and cloud, 23 on Wednesday. It's 23 right now at CJBQ.

0: 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News is coming up. And that story that needs to be dug into, what they're going to do with Queen Mary, man, we've got our best people on it.
1: Do you?
0: Yeah.
1: The highest people.
0: It's up there.
1: Okay.
0: Freddie Vett, you ready to do this?
1: I'm ready, yes.
0: Refreshed from the weekend. Hang on.

0: Good afternoon, it's 2 o'clock. Sunny today with a high of 27. Right now, it's 23 degrees. I'm Alan Michael Steele with your CJBQ News Update. Officials say around 1,800 people have fled their communities due to wildfires raging across northern Ontario. Fires have destroyed communities, prompted numerous evacuation orders, and filled the skies across Ontario and beyond with noxious smoke. Speaking in Toronto today, Emergency Preparedness Minister Jill Dunlop gave an update on the evacuations.
1: As of now, we've coordinated 13 evacuations. So they're in host cities like Thunder Bay, Kapuskasing, Sudbury, Barrie, and then Toronto has put their hand up as well as Niagara Falls. So a lot of coordination in those efforts.
0: Meanwhile, Nova Scotia fire crews are continuing to hold a wildfire burning northeast of Halifax. In British Columbia, 8,000 people in the southeastern city of Kimberley are on an evacuation alert because of a nearby out-of-control wildfire. A Belleville man faces charges after reported theft from a business on Bell Boulevard. In a release, police say that it was reported on July 4th that an unknown man had entered the store and requested a pellet gun from a locked cabinet. After the employee provided the item, police say the man then left the area of staff supervision and was seen on video concealing the pellet gun in his clothing and exiting the store without paying. Through investigation, officers identified the suspect and learned he was subject to multiple prohibition orders barring him from possessing firearms. A 27-year-old Belleville man was arrested and charged with theft under $5,000 and 9 counts of possession of a firearm or ammunition contrary to a prohibition order. He was held for a bail hearing. The municipality of Brighton continues to deal with a cybersecurity incident involving its email systems. More from Alana Cameron.
2: Officials discovered the incident July 10th and immediately activated cybersecurity incident response procedures. The investigation determined that an unauthorized party gained access to the municipal email system and used it to send unauthorized messages. There's currently no indication that any other sensitive municipal or personal data has been accessed or affected, and there are no disruptions to services. The investigation remains ongoing, and any affected individuals and partners will be contacted directly. Alana Cameron, Quinty News.
0: Progress is being made as IT experts continue to repair online systems affected by a cyber attack at Loyalist College that was discovered several days ago. In an update on its website, the college says Microsoft 365, including Outlook, Teams, and the Office Suite are back up. Also working again are Canvas and Workday. Several services remain down at Loyalist, including email, on-campus internet access, and tuition and fee payments. In-person classes continue, but online classes are suspended until further notice. A local not-for-profit is looking to the community to have a day of fun and fundraising this fall. We get more in this report with Tim Durkin.
3: On Saturday, October 24th, the St. Vincent de Paul Thrift Store in Belleville is hosting a fundraising fashion show. Kelly Himberg-Larson is the co-chair for the board of directors and tells Quinty News the focus on the events to raise funds to support their mission of helping those in hardship in the community. The fashion show is taking place at the Grand Banquet Hall on Harder Drive and will also include a silent auction and refreshments. The St. Vincent de Paul Thrift Store provides affordable clothing and household essentials while working with local social service agencies to provide items at no cost to individuals and families facing hardship in the region. Tim Durkin for Quinty News.
0: And that's the news. In sports. The World Cup belongs to Spain after a 1-0 extra time victory over defending champion Argentina in yesterday's final. Ferran Torres scored the winner in the 106th minute as Spain captured its second men's soccer World Cup title and first since 2010. The expanded tournament featured a record 48 teams and 104 matches across North America. The Toronto Blue Jays open a 4-game series against the American League leading Tampa Bay Rays tonight at Rogers Centre. Toronto has lost 2 of 3 since the All-Star break and scored just 5 runs in its series against the Chicago White Sox. Dylan Cease starts for the Blue Jays against Rays right-hander Nick Martinez. The Toronto Tempo will try to end a 2-game losing streak when they host the Las Vegas Aces tonight in 1 of 4 WNBA games. The Tempo will be without head coach Sandy Brondello, who is serving a 1-game suspension after calling Atlanta Dream star Angel Reese a protected species during Friday's game. Brondello later apologized. CJBQ Radar Weather. Sunny today with a high of 27. Looking at tonight, a few clouds and a low of 18. Tomorrow, cloudy with some showers. Risk of an afternoon thunderstorm. High of 27. Right now, it's 23 degrees. And remember, you can get the latest news anytime at QuintyNews.com. 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

Good afternoon. Away we go again. It is time to rock and roll on 800 CJBQ with good sounds from the 50s, 60s, early 70s, just for you all afternoon long. And here we go with the Beau Brummels, just a little, on 800 CJBQ.

Good time music. 5D on 800 CJBQ. 13 minutes after 2 o'clock. 23 degrees in the sunshine. Here are the Mermaids, Popsicles and Icicles on CJBQ.

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0: Well, beautiful afternoon. Get out there and enjoy it. Clear skies tonight. Not a bad evening. Down to 18 degrees. Clouds gather tomorrow. Showers start tomorrow morning. Risk of a thunderstorm. We expect 10 to 15 millimeters of rain. Breezy day too, with a high of 23. More of that tomorrow night. Some showers expected, down to 16. And then back to some sunshine for Wednesday. A few clouds around as well. And a nice cool, well, you know, cooler day than what we've had anyway. And very pleasant at 22 degrees by Wednesday. Right now, it's very pleasant at 23.
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1: 800 CJBQ. It is 2:37 here at the Freddie Vet Show. Concerts in the Park in Brighton. They have a wonderful spot there for live music in the summertime. Their usual night of the week is Wednesdays, and coming up this Wednesday night is 6:30, Memorial Park. You can enjoy the sounds of the Marauders as that music series continues, and I'll put a plug in for myself while I'm at it. The Plowboys, featuring yours truly, will be there on the 12th of August this year. We're looking forward to that show, one of our favorite, very favorite outdoor concert venues in the Quinte area. Just the shade and the trees and the folks, and we always have a good time there. Anyhow, so mark that down. We'd love to see you there for the 12th of August. 6:30 again for that showtime.
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0: Well, you better enjoy what's left of this fine, sunny afternoon, because rain moves in as you move through tomorrow. Clear skies tonight down to 18, and then clouds roll in. Showers start tomorrow morning. Thunderstorm, windy day, 10 to 15 millimeters rain with a high of 23 degrees. More of that rain tomorrow night. Showers expected down to 16, but then we return to sunshine for Wednesday and the rest of the week, as a matter of fact. 22 degrees by Wednesday. Right now, it's 23.
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0: 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And that's just a preview of the things you're gonna get.
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0: Good afternoon, it's 3 o'clock. Sunny today with a high of 27. Right now it's 23 degrees. I'm Alan Michael Steele with your CJBQ News Update. 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
0: Officials say around 1,800 people have fled their communities due to wildfires raging across northern Ontario. They warn the hazard remains high as another First Nation reported widespread destruction. Speaking in Toronto today, Natural Resources Minister Mike Harris says the province is constantly working with First Nation communities.
3: I have spoken with many, many First Nations leaders over the last almost week now. Really, this all kind of kicked off Monday, Tuesday last week. So there's a lot of coordination that happens.
0: The chief of Whitewater Lake First Nation said yesterday that a wildfire had destroyed much of the remote community about 250 kilometers north of Thunder Bay. Last week, Collins First Nation was destroyed by a fast-moving fire. Meanwhile, a planned evacuation flight out of Neshkangada First Nation was canceled today due to a mechanical issue with the plane. Belleville police are searching for a suspect after a gas theft on Bell Boulevard turned into a police pursuit. Officers quickly learned the suspect's vehicle was stolen, prompting a brief high-speed pursuit that officers called off for public safety. The driver later dumped the damaged car on Donald Street and is alleged to have immediately stolen a delivery truck right in front of its driver while shirtless. Police say the suspect then abandoned the delivery van near Riverside Park and fled on foot. Anyone with information is asked to contact Belleville Police. Babcock Canada has won a billion-dollar contract to service the Royal Canadian Navy's Victoria-class submarines for another 6 years. The contract comes with options to keep maintaining them until Canada's new submarine fleet arrives in the early 2030s. Babcock Canada CEO Tony March says there's a lot of complex specialist work involved in keeping the nearly 40-year-old vessels seaworthy.
4: It's a lot of work. Like I said, it's hundreds of thousands of hours of production of engineering work that goes into keeping the submarine running, and it takes more and more effort the older and older it gets. So like having an old car takes a lot more work to keep it safe and on the road.
0: Prime Minister Mark Carney recently announced German shipbuilder TKMS as the government's preferred bidder for the Navy's next fleet of subs, saying it can deliver up to 4 submarines by 2034. Iranian authorities say at least 50 people have been killed and more than 500 others injured in U.S. strikes in the past 3 weeks. They say that includes 8 people killed in a strike on a bridge a few days ago. People working on ships as well as foreign workers and others in Gulf nations, Lebanon and Israel, have also died in the war that the U.S. and Israel launched back in February. Since then, the United States says 17 of its military members have been killed. There doesn't appear to be an end in sight as the United States launched a new round of airstrikes early today, targeting Iran after announcing the death of another American service member. The local YMCA Strong Kids campaign was the big winner at the annual Trenton Dragon Boat Races this past Saturday. Here's race director Tiffany Dransky.
5: The thunderstorms held off, so the rain was all we needed to deal with. We kept the races moving fairly quickly, and it seemed like our paddlers were really happy about that. We finished all 26 races, including our finals, by 2:15.
0: Close to $10,000 was raised thanks to 14 teams from as far away as Stratford. Dransky says it's the largest fundraising race to date. And that's the news. In sports, the World Cup belongs to Spain after a 1-0 extra time victory over defending champion Argentina in yesterday's final. Ferran Torres scored the winner in the 106th minute as Spain captured its second men's soccer World Cup title and first since 2010. The expanded tournament featured a record 48 teams and 104 matches across North America. The Toronto Blue Jays open a 4-game series against the American League leading Tampa Bay Rays tonight at Rogers Center. Toronto has lost 2 of 3 since the All-Star break and scored just 5 runs in its series against the Chicago White Sox. Dylan Cease starts for the Blue Jays against Rays right-hander Nick Martinez. The Toronto Tempo will try to end a two-game losing streak when they host the Las Vegas Aces tonight in one of four WNBA games. The Tempo will be without head coach Sandy Brondello, who is serving a one-game suspension after calling Atlanta Dream star Angel Reese a protected species during Friday's game. Brondello later apologized. CJBQ radar weather. Sunny today with a high of 27. Looking at tonight, a few clouds and a low of 18. Tomorrow, cloudy with some showers, risk of an afternoon thunderstorm, high of 27. Right now, it's 23 degrees. 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

Love, Ibis Mandela on 800 CJBQ. It's 314 Rock and Roll lives right here in the Freddie Vet Show weekday afternoons from the 50s, 60s, early 70s. Here's Donnie Brooks, Mission Bell on CJBQ.

0: Ribbon Baby. That's a jumper, isn't it? My goodness. Tommy Sands on 800-CJBQ, 318. Well, the good folks over at Frankfurt Lions Club, they're getting set for a big Saturday. Coming up this Saturday, a big community fundraiser over there at the Lions Club in Frankfurt with a barbecue, a vendor event, a junk in the trunk as well. Goes from 10 to 4 on Saturday. You can enjoy some delicious barbecue, and of course the money from all of this goes to their great community work that they do. So they're going to be serving up cotton candy, drinks, handcraft goods, and of course junk in the trunk sales too. If you want to be a vendor, it's only $30. If you want to be a vendor at the event, get in touch with Lion Jen over there at the Lions Club. Anyhow, that happens on Saturday, starts at 10, goes till 4 in the afternoon in Frankfurt.
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0: In the meantime, we have some rain to deal with by the time we get to this time tomorrow. Clear skies tonight down to 18, but the rain starts up tomorrow morning. Showers, maybe a thunderstorm, 10 to 15 millimeters of rain. Breezy day with a high of 23. Chance of showers tomorrow night as well, down to 16 degrees. And then Wednesday, we return to some sunshine and a high of 22, and we have sun for the rest of the week in our forecast. Right now is 23.
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5: 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I was so ragged that folks used to call me Patches. 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

0: Natural Woman. Aretha, 800-CJBQ. It is 3:38. Jungkook Voice, hello there.
1: Well, good afternoon, Freddie. It's time to play Name That Tune once again here in the program.
0: Okay, very exciting. What's up for grabs today, Mr. Good Voice?
1: Well, I'm happy to tell you, Freddie, we have a $20 gift certificate for Montana's Restaurant. How's that sound?
0: That does sound good. Montana's, Bell Boulevard here in town. We thank them for that prize. Let's get to it. Name that tune. You know how it goes. 969-1545 is my number. Name this song and win. Here's a very short clip. Listen closely. Okay. That's all you get today. 969-1545 is my number. Name that tune right now and win.
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0: We're playing Name That Tune. Here's that clue again. Okay, let's go to the phones. Hello.
7: Hello, Freddie. How are you today?
0: I'm good. Who's this?
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0: What do you think?
7: Annabelle.
0: Do you know that song, Linda?
7: Come a Little Bit Closer by Jane and the Americans.
0: You got it. You did it. You're off to Montana's.
7: Well, thank you very kindly.

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0: Clear skies tonight, down to 18 degrees. Not a bad night to pay a visit to the classic car Monday night shows in Napanee or over in Brighton. Make them happy. They always love to see people. You know, that you couldn't get a better night for either one of those shows tonight. 18 degrees overnight. Clouds, though, tomorrow. Showers beginning in the morning. Risk of a thunderstorm, 10 to 15 millimeters of rain tomorrow. Breezy day with a high of 23. More showers until about midnight tomorrow night. And then down to 15. And then we have Wednesday back to sunshine with a high of 22 and a sunny forecast for the rest of our week after we get through this rain tomorrow. Right now, it's 23.
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0: Good afternoon. It's 4 o'clock. Partly cloudy for tonight. Right now, it is 23 degrees, feeling like 27 with the humidity and partly cloudy. I'm Zach McGibbon with your CJBQ News Update, brought to you by Hope More & Company. 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
3: Ta-da!
0: Belleville police searching for a suspect after a gas theft on Bell Boulevard turned into a police pursuit. Officers quickly learned the suspect's vehicle was stolen, prompting a brief high-speed pursuit that officers called off for public safety. The driver later dumped the damaged car on Donald Street and is alleged to have immediately stolen a delivery truck right in front of its driver while shirtless. Police say the suspect then abandoned the delivery van near Riverside Park and fled on foot. And with information on the investigation, is urged to contact Belleville police. The city of Belleville issuing a request for proposals regarding the planned redevelopment of the Queen Mary Public School property. The project site includes the former school property at 41 Octavia Street and is slated to become a major affordable housing development. A successful proposal for the site must include at least 50% affordable housing units, which are defined as units costing less than 80% of the median market rent for Belleville, though developers are encouraged to include more. The city invites proposals from qualified developers and housing providers with demonstrated experience delivering affordable housing projects. Proposals will be accepted until August 24th. Progress being made as IT experts continue to repair online systems affected by a cyber attack at Loyalist College that was discovered several days ago. In an update on its website, the college says Microsoft 365, including Outlook, Teams, and the Office Suite, are back up. Also working again are Canvas and Workday. Several services remain down at Loyalist, including email, on-campus internet access, and tuition and fee payments. In-person classes continue, but online classes are suspended until further notice. The municipality of Brighton continuing to deal with a cybersecurity incident involving its email systems. More from Alana Cameron.
4: Officials discovered the incident July 10th and immediately activated cybersecurity incident response procedures. The investigation determined that an unauthorized party gained access to the municipal email system and used it to send unauthorized messages. There is currently no indication that any other sensitive municipal or personal data has been accessed or affected, and there are no disruptions to services. The investigation remains ongoing, and any affected individuals and partners will be contacted directly. Alana Cameron, Quinte News.
0: Ontario Premier Doug Ford says about a dozen northern communities in the province have been evacuated or in the process of evacuating as wildfires rage on. Ford gave an update today on the number of people who have evacuated.
5: It was over 1,800 this morning. I think at one time it was over 2,000 yesterday.
0: Evacuees have fanned out to host cities across the province, including Thunder Bay, Toronto, Sudbury, and Niagara Falls. So far this season, fires have burned through roughly 7,350 square kilometers of Ontario forests, an area more than 10 times the size of Toronto. Six whales being moved out of marine land today to head to aquariums in the U.S. The shuttered Niagara Falls, Ontario tourist attraction has been trying to move its complement of 30 belugas and four dolphins to other facilities. Marineland struck a deal with a consortium of U.S. and Spanish aquariums, which coordinated a plan to move the whales. The park says the marine mammals' relocation required months of planning and cross-border coordination. Another legal twist in Paramount's deal to take over Warner Brothers. The AP's Lisa Dwyer reports.
6: A federal judge has ordered Paramount and Warner Brothers Discovery to halt their $81 billion merger for at least 2 weeks to allow states that are challenging the deal more time to see their case through court. 12 states called on Warner and Paramount to not close the transaction until after a court had time to fully evaluate their claims. When the companies refused, the states filed for the temporary restraining order. Financially, the clock is ticking for Paramount to close the deal by September 30th after they promised to compensate shareholders 25 cents per share for every quarter past that date, along with a regulatory termination of $7 billion. I'm Lisa Dwyer.
0: And that's your news. In sports, the Toronto Blue Jays open a four-game series against the American League-leading Tampa Bay Rays tonight at Rogers Centre. Toronto has lost 2 of 3 since the All-Star break and scored just 5 runs in its series against the Chicago White Sox. Dylan Cease starts for the Blue Jays against Rays right-hander Nick Martinez. Mounties say Saskatchewan Rough Rider player Jayden Dahlke was driving on the wrong side of a highway with alcohol and cannabis in his SUV when his vehicle crashed into another, killing himself and a second driver. RCMP say 30-year-old Dahlke of Leduc, Alberta, and 22-year-old Bhishma Rayaguru from Regina died in the Saturday night crash on Highway 11 near Lumsden, northwest of Regina. There were no passengers in the vehicles. Mounties say autopsy and some toxicology tests would be done in the investigation. The Toronto Tempo will try to end a two-game losing streak when they host the Las Vegas Aces tonight in one of four WNBA games. The Tempo will be without head coach Sandy Brundello, who is serving a one-game suspension after calling Atlanta Dream star Angel Reese a, quote, protected species during Friday's game. Brundello later apologized. CJBQ radar weather, partly cloudy for this evening, a low of 18 degrees. Increasing cloudiness tomorrow with showers expected to begin in the morning with a risk of a thunderstorm. 10 to 15 millimeters of rain could fall. High of 23, feeling like 30 with the humidity, and a mixed sun and cloud for Wednesday with a slight chance of showers and a high of 22. 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
3: Good afternoon on the 401 westbound at Newtonville Road. We were just dealing with a crash and closure, but the closure has cleared. I'm still just seeing some heavy leftover delays. Highway 62, we have construction-related delays in both directions from Springbrook Road to Preston. Highway 37 looks good, and Highway 49, we're doing well out towards Picton, but we are dealing with some construction-related delays in both directions through Lyons Road. 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

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It's 417, 24 degrees in the sunshine with Chuck Berry and Sweet Little 16 on CJBQ.

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It's 423. 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
0: 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Your next vehicle is closer than you think. Belleville Toyota, Millennium Parkway. Hello there, Kevin Williams. How are you, sir?
2: I'm doing okay, Freddie. Good day. How are you?
0: Oh, not bad. This is the sweet spot for me for summer weather today. This is just about the right amount of everything out there today.
2: Yeah.
0: Beautiful day. Beautiful day.
2: It really is, and deserving of a week. You know, it's been an interesting late spring and summer. You know, very wet and frost and cold and then heat and then smoke and then rain and thunderstorms, severe. And it's just been, you know, in the wintertime, after a long, cold winter, I kind of like to try to coast a little bit come July. I mean, don't tell the bosses that, but you know, I'd like to, you know, just to kind of regroup, you know, just to kind of coast a bit without any, but no siree, not this summer. Too many things going on. Now, today, of course, quiet, as you said, gorgeous, glorious, grand, enjoy. But another potent front comes in tomorrow with showers, maybe a heavy thunderstorm, and then it cools off and clears out as we head to the second half of the work week. But you're good to go this evening. You're going to be out there grilling, taking an evening sail. Oh, you look just fine on the bay. Overnight, a few clouds, maybe a shower toward daybreak. And not as cool as last night, the low 18. But tomorrow it's going to be much more humid than today. You'll feel it. Variably cloudy with showers, the chance of a heavy late morning or afternoon thunderstorm, the high at 27. Then on Wednesday, breezy, cooler, less humid. Clouds break for some sun, but there could be a brief shower. The high temperature on Wednesday at 23. Freddie?
0: Yeah, sometimes we get to that stretch of the summer where I talk to you every day and we could almost repeat the same words
2: right.
0: That we, you know, for like a week straight
2: right.
0: Where it's the same every day, mm-hmm. day in, day, but that has not happened yet this year for this summer.
2: No, and I'm waiting. I am waiting.
0: Waiting, we just, yeah. So, how are you? Same as yesterday, Freddie. Okay, very good. Talk to you tomorrow. Very good. All right, we'll talk to you again tomorrow, right around now. Thanks so much, Kevin. I appreciate
2: it. Excellent. Thank you, Freddie.
0: Right now, 24. Some want efficiency. 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

0: minute, wait a minute. Please, Mr. Postman, great Motown sound from the Marvelettes on 800 CJBQ. Coming up after the news at 5, we have our top 5 at 5 countdown, as usual. And today, I have a chart from this very day in 1969. We'll count them down.
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1: Good afternoon. Partly cloudy for this evening. Right now, 24 degrees, feel like 27 and partly cloudy. 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
1: Belleville police searching for a suspect after a gas theft on Bell Boulevard turned into a police pursuit. Alan Michael Steele reports.
5: Belleville police received the report of a man at a gas station in the area of Bell Boulevard who had failed to pay for his fuel. Further investigation determined that the vehicle the man was driving had been reported stolen. Later in the afternoon, officers found the suspect vehicle and attempted to initiate a traffic stop. However, the driver evaded police and fled at high speed. Police say that the suspect continued driving recklessly, failing to stop for red lights along Bell Boulevard, leading to a brief pursuit. That pursuit was stopped in the interest of public safety. The vehicle was later found on Donald Street, unoccupied and damaged, but no suspect was located. Shortly afterward, it was reported that a delivery driver had his truck stolen after they saw a shirtless man enter the vehicle and drive away. The man was later seen operating the delivery van in the area of Riverside Park before abandoning it and fleeing on foot. Officers searched the area, however, the suspect was not found. The investigation remains ongoing. For Quincy News, I'm Alan Michael Steele.
1: A Belleville man facing charges after reported theft from a business on Bell Boulevard. In a release, police say that it was reported that on July 4th, 2026, an unknown male entered the store and requested a pellet gun from a locked cabinet. After the employee provided the item, police say the male then left the area of staff supervision and was seen on video concealing the pellet gun in his clothing and exiting the store without paying. Through investigation, officers identified the suspect and learned he was subject to multiple prohibition orders, barring him from possessing firearms. A 27-year-old Belleville man was arrested and charged with theft under $5,000 and 9 counts of possession of firearm or ammunition, contrary to prohibition order. He was held for a bail hearing. The city of Belleville has issued a request for proposal regarding the planned redevelopment of the Queen Mary Public School property. The project site includes the former school property at 41 Octavia Street and is slated to become a major affordable housing development. A successful proposal for the site must include at least 50% affordable housing units, which are defined as units costing less than 80% of the median market rent for Belleville, though developers are encouraged to include more. The city invites proposals from qualified developers and housing providers with demonstrated experience delivering affordable housing projects. Proposals will be accepted until August 24th. Progress being made as IT experts continue to repair online systems affected by a cyber attack at Loyalist College that was discovered several days ago. Here's Tim Durkin with more.
6: In the latest update on its website, the college says Microsoft 365, which includes Outlook, Teams, and the Office Suite, are back up. Also working again are Canvas and Workday. Several services remain down at Loyalist, including email, on-campus internet access, and tuition and fee payments and parking. In-person classes continue. Online classes are still suspended. You can get the latest update right on the cyber attack page at loyalistcollege.com. Tim Durkin for Quincy News.
1: The municipality of Brighton continuing to deal with a cybersecurity incident involving its email systems. More from Alana Cameron.
7: Officials discovered the incident July 10th and immediately activated cybersecurity incident response procedures. The investigation determined that an unauthorized party gained access to the municipal email system and used it to send unauthorized messages. There's currently no indication that any other sensitive municipal or personal data has been accessed or affected, and there are no disruptions to services. The investigation remains ongoing, and any affected individuals and partners will be contacted directly. Alana Cameron, Quincy News.
1: Officials say around 1,800 people have fled their communities due to wildfires raging across northern Ontario. They warn the hazard remains high as another First Nation reported widespread destruction. Speaking in Toronto today, Natural Resources Minister Mike Harris says the province is constantly working with First Nations communities.
8: I have spoken with many, many First Nations leaders over the last almost week now. Really, this all kind of kicked off Monday, Tuesday last week. So there's a lot of coordination that happens.
1: The chief of Whitewater Lake First Nation said yesterday that a wildfire had destroyed much of the remote community about 250 kilometers north of Thunder Bay. Last week, Collins First Nation was destroyed by a fast-moving fire. Meanwhile, a planned evacuation flight out of Neshkandaga First Nation was canceled today due to a mechanical issue with the plane. Ontario Premier Doug Ford won't say if a former cabinet minister who stepped down last week after promising to reimburse more than $16,000 in hotel expenses will remain in his caucus. Global News reported that Toronto legislator Stan Cho had also billed his riding association for thousands of dollars in meals, flights, and hotel rooms over the last 3 years. Ford was asked today about Cho's place in the Progressive Conservative caucus and if his actions were okay.
9: No, again, it's totally unacceptable what Stan has done. He's paid back every single penny. And moving forward, the Board of Internal Economy, they're getting rid of that offer of staying in the city in hotels. But again, he's paid back every single penny, like every single other person will be doing.
1: Interim Liberal leader John Fraser has called on other members of the PC cabinet to resign over their expenses, calling Cho, quote, the tip of the iceberg. Marineland has begun relocating its whales and is shipping six belugas today to aquariums in the United States. Jason White reports.
10: The shuttered Niagara Falls, Ontario tourist attraction has been working to ship its 30 belugas and four dolphins to other facilities. Marineland struck a deal with a consortium of U.S. and Spanish aquariums. It says the move is among the most complex undertakings in animal care and required months of planning and cross-border coordination. Some of the six whales being shipped in this move are headed for the Shedd Aquarium in Chicago, while others are going to SeaWorld in San Antonio. Jason White, The Canadian Press.
1: The Conservatives are looking at using parliamentary tools to coax the Carney government to release the deal it made to convince the Trump administration to open up the Gordie Howe International Bridge. Prime Minister Mark Carney was accused of spreading confusion about the bridge deal last week when he said that any sharing of toll revenue with the U.S. would not happen until after repayment of the debt Canada took on to build the bridge. Conservative critic Shivaloy Majumdar says the government has no good reason to hide the deal from public scrutiny.
11: You know, it's not just about basic accounting. It's to understand, what did we give up? Did we give up toll revenues? Did we surrender toll, the ability to price tolls to the United States so that they can protect their own other alternative conduits across that border? Did we surrender part of our sovereignty when it comes to either side of the bridge? Did we surrender? Are there side letters or side agreements?
1: Carney also said Canada and the U.S. would split net revenues after operational costs over the first 15 years. The Ontario Provincial Police holding a series of recruitment events in Quinte West this week. The OPP Uniform Recruitment Unit is hosting four sessions through Wednesday. Prospective applicants can meet recruiters, connect with local OPP recruitment ambassadors, learn about the hiring process, and gain valuable insight into what it takes to become an OPP Provincial Constable. There will also be an OPP Shuttle Run preparation event on Thursday, where participants can try the Shuttle Run component of the OPP hiring process and receive guidance on preparing for the physical requirements of a policing career. Individuals interested in attending any of the events are encouraged to register. QueenieNews.com has the times and dates of the sessions and a link to register. Northumberland OPP once again reminding residents to lock it or lose it after the theft of a vehicle in Campbellford. The vehicle reported stolen from a residence early Friday. The vehicle located a short time later, unoccupied in the surrounding area. However, items had been removed from inside. The investigation remains ongoing. Police say the incident serves as a reminder that whether parked at home, at work, or while running errands, we should secure our vehicles and remove valuables from sight. Although parts of Festival on the Bay were canceled due to the weather, the annual Dragon Boat races went on as scheduled Saturday. Close to $10,000 was raised to support the YMCA Strong Kids campaign. Race director Tiffany Dransky says they had teams from the Quinte region and beyond.
12: It feels amazing. It tells us that the community of dragon boating is still around and that people are still wanting to do the sport, which is great.
1: She says other groups also stepped up to support it.
12: We borrowed equipment from neighboring clubs, and I think that's what brings a community festival together.
1: It took place on the Trent River in Quinte West, and 14 teams participated. And that's your news in sports. The Toronto Blue Jays open a four-game series against the American League-leading Tampa Bay Rays tonight at Rogers Centre. Toronto has lost 2 of 3 since the All-Star break and scored just 5 runs in its series against the Chicago White Sox. Dylan Cease starts for the Blue Jays against Rays right-hander Nick Martinez. Mounties say Saskatchewan Rough Rider player Jayden Dahlke was driving on the wrong side of a highway with alcohol and cannabis in his SUV when his vehicle crashed into another, killing himself and a second driver. RCMP say 30-year-old Dahlke of Leduc, Alberta, and 22-year-old Bhishma Rayaguru from Regina died in the Saturday night crash on Highway 11 near Lumsden, northwest of Regina. There were no passengers in the vehicles. Mounties say autopsies and toxicology tests would be done in the investigation. Hockey Canada announcing its coaching staff for the 2027 World Junior Hockey Championship. Major junior head coaches Drew Bannister, Brad Lauer, Jim Halton, and Ryan Getzlaff are joining head coach Misha Donskov's staff as assistants. The World Juniors will run from December 26th to January 5th in Edmonton and Red Deer, Alberta. The Toronto Tempo will try to end a 2-game losing streak when they host the Las Vegas Aces tonight in one of 4 WNBA games. The Tempo will be without head coach Sandy Brundello, who is serving a 1-game suspension after calling Atlanta Dream star Angel Reese a, quote, protected species during Friday's game. Brundello later apologized. CJBQ radar weather, partly cloudy for this evening, a low of 18 degrees. Increasing cloudiness tomorrow with showers expected to begin in the morning with a risk of a thunderstorm. 10 to 15 millimeters of rain could fall. High of 23, feeling like 30 with the humidity, and a mixed sun cloud for Wednesday with a slight chance of showers and a high of 22. 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
13: On the 401 westbound, we're dealing with a crash just after the Napanee en route. Expect delays. Other than that, the 401 is smooth sailing through Belleville and Trenton. Highway 62 has construction-related delays from Springbrook Road to Preston. Highway 37 is all clear, and Highway 49, you will find construction-related volume through Lyons Road. 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With the latest traffic, I'm Antonia Altabonte.
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girls are vegetarians. No, not this one. I guess not. Okay, it's time for our top five at five. Today we go back to this day in 1969 for a look at the charts. Song number five, Three Dog Night, and one on CJBQ.

Tommy James and the Shondells' Crystal Blue Persuasion on 800 CJBQ. Number four in our countdown for this day in 1969. Up to number three from the Broadway musical Hair, a million seller for Oliver. It's Good Morning Starshine on CJBQ.

0: Spinning Wheel, Blood, Sweat, and Tears on 800 CJBQ. That was nominated for 3 Grammys at the 1970 ceremony, 1 in the category for Best Instrumental Arrangement. BSD at number 2 on this day in 1969. We'll get to number 1 in just a moment.
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0: Let's recap top five at five for this day in 1969. Song number five was Won by Three Dog Night. Crystal Blue Persuasion, Tommy James and the Shondells at number four. At number three, Good Morning Starshine with Oliver. And at number two in the charts on this day in 1969, Blood, Sweat, and Tears with Spinning Wheel. At number one from Lincoln, Nebraska, Zagger and Evans in the year 2525 on 800 CJBQ.

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0: Enjoy what's left of this sunshiny day. Clear skies tonight down to 18 degrees. Clouds arrive, showers arrive, thunderstorms arrive tomorrow, and 10 to 15 millimeters of rain expected. Breezy day, too, with a high of 23. Showers end around midnight tomorrow night, down to 15, and then back to sunshine for the rest of the week. High of 22 on Wednesday. Right now, 23.
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0: Can't you see that she's mine? Dave Clark 5 on 800-CJBQ. Coming up tomorrow night in Wellington, Music in the Park, right in the middle of the town there, brought to you by the Prince Edward Lions Club. And guess who? Barn Bandits will be on stage. 6:30 p.m. showtime. Come hungry. They'll have the barbecue fired up for you.
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0: Good evening. It's 6 o'clock. Partly cloudy for tonight. Right now, it is 24 degrees and partly cloudy outside. I'm Zach McGibbon with your CJBQ News Update. Belleville police searching for a suspect after a gas theft on Bell Boulevard turned into a police pursuit. Alan Michael Steele reports.
1: Belleville police received the report of a man at a gas station in the area of Bell Boulevard who had failed to pay for his fuel. Further investigation determined that the vehicle the man was driving had been reported stolen. Later in the afternoon, officers found the suspect vehicle and attempted to initiate a traffic stop. However, the driver evaded police and fled at high speed. Police say that the suspect continued driving recklessly, failing to stop for red lights along Bell Boulevard, leading to a brief pursuit. That pursuit was stopped in the interest of public safety. The vehicle was later found on Donald Street, unoccupied and damaged, but no suspect was located. Shortly afterward, it was reported that a delivery driver had his truck stolen after they saw a shirtless man enter the vehicle and drive away. The man was later seen operating the delivery van in the area of Riverside Park before abandoning it and fleeing on foot. Officers searched the area, however, the suspect was not found. The investigation remains ongoing. For Quinty News, I'm Alan Michael Steele.
0: A Belleville man facing charges after reported theft from a business on Bell Boulevard. In a release, police say that it was reported that on July 4th, 2026, an unknown male entered the store and requested a pellet gun from a locked cabinet. After the employee provided the item, police say the male then left the area of staff supervision and was seen on video concealing the pellet gun in his clothing and exiting the store without paying. Through investigation, officers identified the suspect and learned he was subject to multiple prohibition orders, barring him from possessing firearms. A 27-year-old Belleville man was arrested to charge with theft under $5,000 and 9 counts of possession of firearm or ammunition, contrary to prohibition order. He was held for a bail hearing. The city of Belleville has issued a request for proposal regarding the planned redevelopment of the Queen Mary Public School property. The project site includes the former school property at 41 Octavia Street and is slated to become a major affordable housing development. A successful proposal for the site must include at least 50% affordable housing units, which are defined as units costing less than 80% of the median market rent for Belleville, though developers are encouraged to include more. The city invites proposals from qualified developers and housing providers with demonstrated experience delivering affordable housing projects. Proposals will be accepted until August 24th. Progress being made as IT experts continue to repair online systems affected by a cyber attack at Loyalist College that was discovered several days ago. Here's Tim Durkin with more.
2: In the latest update on its website, the college says Microsoft 365, which includes Outlook, Teams, and the Office Suite, are back up. Also working again are Canvas and Workday. Several services remain down at Loyalist, including email, on-campus internet access, and tuition and fee payments and parking. In-person classes continue. Online classes are still suspended. You can get the latest update right on the cyber attack page at loyalistcollege.com. Tim Durkin for Quinny News.
0: The municipality of Brighton continuing to deal with a cybersecurity incident involving its email systems. More from Alana Cameron.
3: Officials discovered the incident July 10th and immediately activated cybersecurity incident response procedures. The investigation determined that an unauthorized party gained access to the municipal email system and used it to send unauthorized messages. There is currently no indication that any other sensitive municipal or personal data has been accessed or affected, and there are no disruptions to services. The investigation remains ongoing, and any affected individuals and partners will be contacted directly. Alana Cameron, Quinty News.
0: And that's your news in sports. The Toronto Blue Jays open a 4-game series against the American League leading Tampa Bay Rays tonight at Rogers Center. Toronto has lost 2 of 3 since the All-Star break and scored just 5 runs in its series against the Chicago White Sox. Dylan Cease starts for the Blue Jays against Rays right-hander Nick Martinez. Mounties say Saskatchewan Rough Rider player Jayden Dahlke was driving on the wrong side of a highway with alcohol and cannabis in his SUV when his vehicle crashed into another, killing himself and a second driver. RCMP say 30-year-old Dahlke of Leduc, Alberta, and 22-year-old Bishma Ryaguru from Regina died in the Saturday night crash on Highway 11 near Lumsden, northwest of Regina. There were no passengers in the vehicles. Mounties say autopsies and toxicology tests would be done in the investigation. Hockey Canada announcing its coaching staff for the 2027 World Junior Hockey Championship. Major junior head coaches Drew Bannister, Brad Lauer, Jim Halton, and Ryan Getzlaff are joining head coach Misha Donskov's staff as assistants. The World Juniors will run from December 26th to January 5th in Edmonton and Red Deer, Alberta. The Toronto Tempo will try to end a two-game losing streak when they host the Las Vegas Aces tonight in one of four WNBA games. The Tempo will be without head coach Sandy Brundello, who is serving a one-game suspension after calling Atlanta Dream star Angel Reese a, quote, protected species during Friday's game. Brundello later apologized. CJBQ radar weather, partly cloudy for this evening, a low of 18 degrees. Increasing cloudiness tomorrow with showers expected to begin in the morning with a risk of a thunderstorm. 10 to 15 millimeters of rain could fall. High of 23, feeling like 30 with the humidity. And a mixed sun cloud for Wednesday with a slight chance of showers and a high of 22. 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

0: Mr. Lonely, it's Bobby Vinton on 800-CJBQ. Well, Brian DeCare is off this week for a little summer vacay, and Robin Scott hosting the morning show. 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
1: CJBQ Radar Weather.
0: Clear tonight, down to 18 degrees. Tomorrow, clouds roll in and showers and thunderstorms expected. 10 to 15 millimeters of rain with a high of 23. Showers end around midnight tomorrow night, down to 15. Then a mix of sun and cloud on Wednesday with a high of 22. Right now, it's 23.
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0: to Serve With Love is Lulu on CJBQ. That's all my time. Thank you so much for listening. I'll be back tomorrow after 2 to rock and roll with you. Until then, remember, y'all, study, do it down 9 twice. Be nice, very nice, important, more important, as it'll all hang out, drink, Sam B. Brock, and glass, Alan Schubert, a hand mix, hard body, and also book a trinity, so black, so I'll put a not to be all source, fat horse. Here's a water pushback, so it really got us on the water. Should be some more. Neck of night, love is life, love is up, much, I'm just. Hee hoo, hootie, since gonna get rusty, bit of business, new pressure, it's been real. And your leader loves you. Talk to you more after 2 rock and roll right here on ADO Radio. Bye bye now.
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2: From the National Newsroom of the Canadian Press, I'm Jason White. U.S. President Donald Trump has signed an executive order hammering certain Canadian products with 50% tariffs. It's in response to provincial bans on U.S. liquor, Canada's supply-managed dairy system, and quotas on certain U.S. vehicles. But White House officials say it is not connected to Trump's recent threats to hit Canada with higher tariffs because of wildfire smoke. The list covers a wide range of products, but has no exemptions for goods compliant under the Canada-U.S.-Mexico Agreement on Trade, better known as CUSMA. Conservatives want to know how the Liberal government convinced the Trump administration to open up the Gordie Howe International Bridge. Conservative critic Shuvaloy Majumder wants the government to release more details.
3: We're all looking at finding ways in which Parliament can be used to encourage this kind of disclosure.
2: Prime Minister Mark Carney was accused of spreading confusion about the bridge deal last week when he said any sharing of toll revenue with the U.S. would not happen until after Canada's bridge debt was repaid. But Carney also said Canada and the U.S. would split net revenues after operational costs over the first 15 years. Foreign Affairs Minister Anita Anand says Canada's trade-first diplomatic push is reviving old ties around the world. She's currently in Islamabad on the first visit by a Canadian foreign minister to Pakistan in 19 years. She says Ottawa's new approach prioritizes signing trade deals wherever possible and puts an emphasis on face-to-face engagement. The minister was recently in Brazil, Romania, and Panama, and will soon head to Benin and the Ivory Coast. Around 1,800 people have fled Northern Ontario communities because of wildfires. Ontario Emergency Preparedness Minister Jill Dunlop says the evacuees are being housed in several cities.
4: As of now, we've coordinated 13 evacuations. So they're in host cities like Thunder Bay, Kapuskasing, Sudbury, Barrie, and then Toronto has put their hand up as well as Niagara Falls. So a lot of coordination in those efforts.
2: Meanwhile, Nova Scotia fire crews are continuing to hold a wildfire northeast of Halifax. And in British Columbia, 8,000 people in the southeastern city of Kimberley are on an evacuation alert because of a nearby out-of-control wildfire. Six of the whales from Marineland are now on their way to new homes in the United States. The shuttered Niagara Falls, Ontario tourist attraction struck a deal with a group of American and Spanish aquariums. Marineland says the relocations required months of planning and cross-border coordination. Vancouver police say the World Cup saw their largest deployment ever. Deputy Chief Constable John Chapman says it took years of planning.
5: During our match days, our highlight or our peak level deployment was 1,300 officers on each of our Vancouver match days. We've never deployed that many police officers on any given deployment day.
2: They also policed the sky by bringing down 40 drones. This is the Canadian Press. In sports, the RCMP have released more details of Saturday night's fatal crash involving Saskatchewan Rough Rider player Jaden Dulkey. Mounties say Dulkey was driving on the wrong side of the highway with alcohol and cannabis in his SUV. Both he and the other driver died at the scene. The Toronto Blue Jays are at home opening a four-game series with the American League East leading Tampa Bay Rays tonight. Toronto's been struggling of late, dropping 2 of 3 games to the visiting Chicago White Sox over the weekend. The team enters this series 7 games under .500. Hockey Canada has announced its coaching staff for the 2027 World Junior Hockey Championship. Major junior head coaches Drew Bannister, Brad Lauer, Jim Holton, and Ryan Getzloff will be assistant coaches, joining head coach Misha Donskov. And English soccer legend Kevin Keegan has died at the age of 75. His death was announced by his former club Newcastle, where he'd been both a player and a coach. Keegan revealed last month that he had stage 4 cancer. From the Canadian Press, I'm Jason White.
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0: Clear skies tonight, down to 18 degrees. However, tomorrow, clouds, showers, thunderstorms, 10 to 15 millimeters of rain, and a high of 23. Showers end around midnight tomorrow night, down to 15. And a mix of sun and cloud on Wednesday with a high of 22.
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0: Making you better at everything you do. My name is John Tesh. I am welcoming you to take a trip to Tesh.com. When you get a chance, please sign up for that daily life hacks newsletter. We're getting some great responses. It's all the week's best life hacks right in your email box free of charge. All right, let's do this. What is your go-to method for relieving stress and anxiety these days? Well, check this out. A new one poll survey has found that our number one way to blow off steam is to watch TV. And according to Dr. Emily Nagoski, it works. She's the director of wellness education at Smith College. And she says watching a favorite TV show does trigger the release of dopamine, which can stop stress. But if you are looking for the ultimate stress relief from watching TV, Dr. King says, it's best, don't wait for it here, it's best to watch something that fully engrosses your attention and takes you on an emotional journey so at the end of it, you end up breathing a sigh of relief. Because it's that emotional buildup and relief that closes the stress response cycle. Think about this. So it's just like if you were being chased by a wild animal. Once you finally get to safety, you can exhale and relax and you feel a whole lot better. It is, she says, the same with watching a TV show or a movie for stress relief. You need the story arc to grip you, but then deposit you safely back down again. Stress and anxiety gone.
18: Intelligence for your life.
0: And coming up, why experts say we need to walk backwards for 30 feet after learning something new. I'll tell you why that works next.
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1: Get ready for some awesome memory intel. I have a tip to help boost your short-term memory this time. Whenever you learn something new, I want you to take a moment and walk a few steps backward. This is the recommendation of researchers at the UK's University of Roehampton. In the study, participants were asked to memorize a list of words or watch a video of a purse snatching. Immediately afterward, one-third of the group were asked to walk forward 30 feet. Another third walked backward the same distance, while the rest stood in place. Then participants were quizzed on how much they remembered. The result? Those who walked backward got two more answers correct on average than everybody else, enough to change a test score from a B to an A. The researchers weren't quite sure why walking backward improves memory, but scientists who did similar tests at Radboud University in the Netherlands think they have the answer. It comes down to our attitude. When we walk forward, we're headed towards something, so we tend to feel positive, confident, and interested in what lies ahead. When we walk backward, we tend to feel nervous or tentative, kind of like we're backing away from something dangerous like a speeding car, an aggressive dog. And the resulting burst of stress hormones triggered by walking backward, it makes our brain more alert, which dramatically improves memory. Next time you want to remember something, remember new information, walk backward for about 30 feet right after you learn it.
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1: And coming up, parents, grandparents, apparently helicopter parenting, it's over, done, old news. Child psychologists now recommend we start practicing what they refer to as standby parenting. So sell your helicopters, and I'll have the latest on this standby parenting next.
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0: All right, parents and grandparents, if you want to raise happy, successful children, I have the habits that will give your child a boost for life. And they come from Julie Lithcott-Himes, a former dean at Stanford University. First, instead of being a helicopter parent, be a standby parent. That's someone who doesn't jump in at the first sign of trouble. Instead, they let their kids try new things and fail and experience disappointment and the reward of resilience. It does not mean you can't offer a hug, a kind word, or a push in the right direction. The difference is parents and grandparents should support their kids instead of fixing their problems. That gives kids the confidence to find solutions on their own. Another way to raise happy, successful kids, make them do chores. In Dr. Lithcott-Himes' words, chores teach kids that they have to do the work of life in order to be part of life. Ooh, that's good. Studies show kids who do chores are more likely to do better academically because they've honed their problem-solving skills and they know how to stick with a task to completion, to be resilient.
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0: Ever wonder how your dog always knows when you're about to get home? Yes, they have amazing hearing. They can distinguish your car's engine from all the other cars driving down the street. But they can also tell you're about to get home by using their nose. Dr. Alexandra Horowitz runs the Dog Cognition Lab at Barnard College. She says a dog's sense of smell can help them predict when we're due home from work or school because our scent molecules, they gradually dissipate as the day wears on. So dogs quickly learn that when our scent drops to a certain level, we should be home any minute.
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1: I wanted to take a moment and commend you if you're going green by bringing reusable bags to the grocery store. That's awesome. But we also want to keep you healthy. So it turns out these reusable bags can make us sick, and it's happening. Microbiologist and our friend, Dr. Charles Gerba from the University of Arizona, he tests everything, right? He found that nearly half of eco-friendly bags are contaminated with illness-causing germs, including foodborne bacteria like salmonella. That stuff's dangerous. And the germs they collect grow super quickly because we tend to use the bags week after week and regularly store them where? Well, in car trunks. And those are sometimes hot. And we add to the problem by frequently using the same totes to carry groceries and then gym clothing, maybe shoes, other items. It's why Dr. Gerba recommends we wash our reusable bags in hot water once a week. Put meat and poultry in plastic bags before tossing them in a reusable bag, and keep the bags we use for groceries separate from the bags we use to carry everything else. Thank you, Dr. Gerba.
2: IFYL.
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800-CJBQ, I'm John Tesh, and thanks for all the positive feedback we've been receiving from all over the Quinte area on joining the winning team here at CJBQ. Please keep those emails and phone calls coming. Much appreciated.